0: There's still some prevalent drug dealers that use it. Yeah. Fuzz on the corner.
1: Mike, we used to have this this old system in radio. This is probably in the late 80s, early 90s.
2: All right.
1: And I cannot remember what the name of the technology
0: was. Was it Nokia?
1: No, you just sent a low frequency band. Like, you'd be doing like something in the middle of a QFC parking lot. You know, Joe Miles Montgomery's going to be in there for 2 hours. He's got tickets for it. He's got tickets for it. Well, you know, and I got crap to get with.
0: Come down to win some bullets.
1: Do a sticker. Yeah, exactly.
0: Is it a two for Tuesday?
1: We got nothing but bullets, but we'll give it to you for free.
0: I'll give you a double shot of Foreigner, man.
1: It's called a Marty or something. I can't remember the name of this technology, but whatever.
0: Like, oh, yeah. What was that thing, man?
1: But you had to, like, get on a hill, or you just had to be able to shoot this signal.
0: Do you remember that?
1: To the radio station.
0: It was called a Marty, man, and you were there toward the tail end of us using it. And any time we did, like, a remote.
1: Yeah.
0: One of the most important, like, who has the Marty and where are they going to be?
1: Yeah.
0: So they can give you real time info.
1: So I just remember, we're doing, set up this thing, finally hit a clean frequency shot.
2: All right.
1: They've got us in studio. We're not fuzzy. We're not breaking down none of that stuff. And all of a sudden you just hear over your headphones, WCLG, get off our frequency. This is the Morgantown Police.
2: Oh, no!
1: I'm like, oh, no. Can we? You're like, this is an emergency line. You need to get off immediately.
2: Sorry.
1: We're on our way to the Kroger to F you up if you don't.
2: We're going to shut your ass down. Exactly. Right now.
3: We used to be at Burning Man, but there's so many people also using them. It's hard to find a channel where you can talk to your buddy. And then there is a couple channels that are dedicated just to, like, the Burning Man, like, Rangers and stuff. And same thing, like, get off this channel. Like,
1: now.
0: Yeah, I got in trouble at Pain in the Grass. I just can't help it because our promotions team, they walk around with, like, the shoulder walkie-talkie.
2: Yeah, you both do this crap.
0: And every once in a while, I'll just grab it and just be like, hey, what do you know? So they know it's me. But I want to say the last time we did a big event, somebody said something very official. I'm not saying which promotions person. I just grabbed their headset. I was like, shut the F up. I didn't identify myself, but within 10 minutes, I got to talk into it. Hey, man. What's up? You can't talk on the mic. Bro, I don't have one of your walkie talk. We know it's you. Well, you know what's me.
2: I don't have a walkie-talkie.
0: It's just the looks. I'm like, yeah.
2: I thought you were going to tell the blueberry pancake story.
0: That was Miles, man. Oh, that was Jane's Addiction. Hey, guys, the band needs blueberry pancake. And, I mean, you see these guys running
1: to make it happen.
0: They never ask for blueberry pancake.
1: I used to do a jack-in-the-box order all the time.
0: Hey, could you give me a double jack and a large curly fries?
1: Thank you.
0: Large Coca-Cola and two tacos.
1: But you can see people sweating to make
0: it around. Like, what the hell are you talking about?
2: Put it together.
0: I think we're on the same frequencies, Jack in the Box drive. Sir, this is Jack in the Box drive.
2: Oh, mercy. Best outdoor toys that'll keep your kids entertained for hours or miles in thrill. Mm-hmm. A set of stomp rockets. You seen these guys?
0: I would use it now, dude. They're awesome. Yeah. Those things are great.
1: They're water powered, right?
2: Yeah. No,
1: they're just the ones you just pump.
0: No. It's like on a picture, like a drum pedal for the bass drum.
2: Yeah.
0: You stomp on this bitch and the air.
2: Oh, yeah.
0: It shoots the rocket.
2: Just a hose on there. You ever play with one of those, Ted?
3: I have. It's just a funny term too.
2: Stomp rocket.
3: Got this old stomp rocket out in the backyard.
2: Do you guys know that they make reusable water balloons now?
0: Reusable.
3: How does that work?
2: I don't know, but they show a picture of them, and I still don't get it. They look like water balloons.
1: Maybe they just bust out the bottom where the hole is?
2: Something like that.
0: Maybe. We.
2: Or maybe you just peg your friend with them, and they're just full of water.
0: The whole thing is for the thing to blow up and spray your friend. I did not know they had this, but kids love water balloons. They always will. And my wife came home, and she had two boxes, so they said it's 99 water balloons per box. And I'm like, dude, we're not filling this. She's like, oh, my little caveman husband. Basically, you fit the hose into this tube.
3: Yep.
2: Oh, yeah. I've seen
0: all the balloons
2: guys.
0: Are. Man, I was like.
3: That's okay. The greatest invention
0: it
3: of all
0: is
3: time.
0: Because
3: back in the day.
2: Looks like a vine of grapes.
3: I've done Seafair, like not on the log boom, but like on the south end of the lake where everybody has all those water balloons. And the guy had a boat and everything. He just looked at me and my buddy and he goes, you got to go out front and start filling up balloons. So we were like, how many? I was like, oh, my God.
1: Right.
3: It was a struggle. We did. That was 08, 09, so I don't think that had come out yet.
2: Damn.
0: It is great.
2: An enclosed trampoline with an adjustable gymnastics bar.
0: A gymnastics bar. We had a trampoline for a while. And it was, I don't know.
2: We loved our trampoline when I was a kid, dude.
0: Now, did you have one that by today's standard, you have the net around it, the springs are covered?
2: No. The springs were covered.
0: Okay.
2: That was it.
0: Yeah, we just had the one where it's like, look, you're going to bounce on there until you break something.
1: I'm the Bah Humbug, no lawn toys.
2: No lawn toys?
1: I was.
2: You don't want any trampolines or nothing like that?
1: I think the HOA, the one place I lived in Maryland, would let me.
2: Oh, no.
1: Yeah, you can't have anything like that.
0: Oh, dude.
1: Exactly. Because they had a park in the community. So if you want to, go set up your trampoline there where you have your birthday parties.
0: Wait, you can set up a trampoline in the park?
1: You have to move it. Like, you know what I mean?
0: Yeah, right. Nobody wants to do that.
1: If you want a trampoline, you got to get on there.
3: The only issue I've seen with the enclosed trampolines is hair seems to get stuck in the main zipper.
0: We had a couple of them.
3: And I don't know what they're doing. I've just seen it twice with two little girls. Just like, just let them get all the way in before you start zipping.
0: It's not that.
3: Oh, all right.
0: What I discovered, because right, it was always the girl. Well, typically they had longer hair, but it was the last person to get on the trampoline, because as parents, you're like, hey, zip that thing shut so you guys don't shoot out the side, right? And the last girl would zip it. Kids being kids, until you know to put your hand on your forehead and keep your hair out of your way.
3: All right.
0: They don't realize it, and they just go zip. They don't do it slow. And then they zip their hair there.
3: Damn, dude.
0: And then they scream.
3: It is, full disclosure, it is a little bit funny, but there's like a five-year-old just like, Mr. Ted, can you help? Like, what's wrong?
0: It's hilarious.
3: Oh, you're stuck to this thing.
2: Ted's lawnmower toy does show up there.
3: Oh, nice.
2: Honestly, those ones make me sad.
3: Why?
1: Which ones?
2: The lawnmower toy.
0: The little bubble.
1: You know, the one that pops up?
0: Yeah.
2: Yeah. Well, this one's a John Deere one that doesn't have any bubbles or anything like that, but, you know, that they just push it on the lawn, you know, look at me, I'm dead, which is, it's cute in its own way, but it's like, right now it's fun. There's going to become a point where you're going to dread pushing that doggone thing. Okay, right now, my nephew is in pre-K. He loves going to school. School's great. You know why? Because school's a trap for him right now.
0: Right.
2: Oh, well, yeah, we're going to go, is. We're going to color, we're going to do, we're
3: kids
2: gonna
3: like getting mail.
2: Books.
3: I like getting mail.
2: That's right.
0: Oh, I hate getting mail now.
2: After a while, it just slowly the light leaves you.
1: I like getting mail.
2: You like getting mail?
1: I do like getting mail.
2: I hate getting mail.
1: I'm like, all right, I got some mail.
3: Outside of a postcard or an invitation, it's never good news.
0: It's just bills.
3: It's just bills.
0: Or junk.
3: Yeah.
2: There is one piece of mail that I enjoy seeing coming at the end of every month, at least in season. Other than that, I don't like getting mail.
0: Yeah, that's fair.
2: And I'll leave you with this last and final toy that'll keep your kids entertained for hours. It's tried and true. We've had it for decades. Sidewalk chalk.
3: Oh, yeah.
0: We did the chalk, and then my wife bought them, like, sidewalk paint. So they painted in the driveway. And she's like, hey, the good news is it's water-soluble. First rain, it'll go away.
3: Mm-hmm.
0: About 7 years later...
2: Oh, my God.
0: I mean, like, it's one of those things you just accept it because your kids did it. But I'm like, we have this big-ass, multicolored, shapeless blob in the middle of the driveway. There is nothing you can do to get rid of that thing.
2: It does brighten our walks a little bit when I'm, you know, going around the neighborhood. Then all of a sudden you can see where their family clearly just attacked the nearby sidewalk.
0: At what age do you start drawing penises? Because, no, and the reason I ask this, because once you start, you don't stop. But I have not seen... a sidewalk chalk.
2: That's because mom went out there and erased
1: also,
2: it.
1: Also, you can't walk. You just can't walk over hopscotch.
2: Yeah, that's right.
1: You gotta do it.
0: You know how offensive that is to a kid.
2: No kidding.
0: Right? If they've done the little hopscotch thing and you're walking your dog, whatever, like, dude, just do it.
2: That's right.
0: They are watching us.
2: They made it for your ass.
0: Mm-hmm. They're saying you're out of shape.
2: Right. Oh, I'm too adult and strong and grown up. Jump on the doggone thing.
1: Oh, my knees.
2: Yeah, well, jump more. A Florida man was arrested for his actions outside of a local Taco Bell, and he did exactly what you'd expect.
1: I don't know what he did.
2: Tell you about it at 5:50.
1: Thank you, sir. Headlines are coming up at 5:50 in the meantime, and we made it to drinking time.
4: Somebody out there deserves to be recognized. And the men's room knows just who it is. So to you, we say, bottoms up, sailor. You're the toast of our shot of the day.
1: Drink time it is, and as usual, we head to the drink desk and Steve at Thrill Hill to find out who we're toasting.
0: Yes, indeed. And today we toast 30-year-old Johanna Sandström of somewhere in Sweden. Now, Johanna, she wanted to get sentimental tattoos to honor her children. And she has three kids. Boy, I came out wrong. She has three children. And wanted a tattoo artist to put each of their names somewhere on her body. I don't know where. It doesn't matter. And so the tattoo artist obliged. But it wasn't until later that she noticed a glaring mistake. One of her kids' names was spelled wrong. All right, so the first thing she did, she returned to the artist, who laughed and said, like, there's not much I can do other than offer you a refund. Don't know if she took him up on it or not. So then she and her husband looked into tattoo removal. But they both came to the conclusion that tattoo removal is both costly, but more importantly to her, very painful. So eventually, she and her husband finally made the decision to legally change their son's name to match the tattoo. So 2-year-old Kevin is now 2-year-old Kelvin. That is what they did.
1: Oh, my God.
0: Oh, yeah. She said, you know, we talked about it, and she's kind of devastated. And so they looked into tattoo removal. And she's like, baby, I don't know if I want to do that. It looks like it hurts. He's like, well, of course it hurts. They're removing a tattoo from your flesh. So believe it or not, he agreed with her. Let's change our kid's name to match the tattoo. So you go from Kevin to Kelvin.
3: At least now it's to scale.
0: Oh, look at you, Ted, with the temperature jokes. How long have you been sitting on that? Finally, a Kelvin joke.
1: First one ever on the show.
0: Yeah. So we pour this booze and we drink this booze because we think it's yummy.
1: Yummy.
0: So over the tongue and down the throat to party in our tummies.
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0: Oh, sure can, Miles. It's a simple game where we share with you a real life news story, something that happened right here on planet Earth. Earth. And as you listen to the story, based on the stereotypes you believe to be true of people and the decisions that people make, we'll ask you what it is you think makes the story a story. Hello, Joe. Welcome to the men's room.
30: Hola, bitches.
0: Hola. All right, Joe, you understand how this here game is played.
30: Think I do.
0: Fantastic. You have your choice today, one of three stories. We offer you the wonderful world of drugs. We have Hit Me With Your Best Shot, where you guess the unconventional object someone chose to use as a weapon. And finally today, Animalize This, where you guess the animal responsible for causing the problem.
30: So hit me with your best shot.
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0: All right, a 41-year-old man accused of attempting to kill another man with something unexpected in Mariposa County. He has been arrested. The county sheriff's office there says that when Jonathan Bays, he was found during a coordinated operation at a known homeless encampment in the area. According to Sheriff Jerry Breeze, this guy Bays was among several people inside of an apartment last Saturday where everyone inside appeared to be using meth when there was an argument. They say the Bays then attacked a 32-year-old man with his weapon of choice during that confrontation. Deputies later found the victim of multiple injuries to his head, neck, shoulders, and hands. Meanwhile, our suspect fled the scene before deputies arrived, and a manhunt began, stretching for several days. He was the victim, by the way, was flown to UC Davis Medical Center, last reported to be in the surgical intensive care unit. So, okay, we got a little meth, we got a little anger, but the question is, what was his argument-ending weapon of choice? Was it a chainsaw? Was it a shovel? Was it a boat oar, or was it a sword? So chainsaw, shovel, boat oar, or sword?
30: Yeah, I'm thinking Psycho Sword Man.
0: Psycho Swordman.
1: Okay. Right. Where'd you say it was?
2: Sounds like California.
0: California, Florida. I think California, but it was. He's part of a big homeless encampment.
1: I'm going to go Shovelden.
30: What do you think, kid?

0: I just don't know why they'd have a boat door.
1: You ever seen a homeless encampment?
0: I mean, you're right.
1: I mean, dude, there's everything in there.
2: Not only be 15 stolen bikes you beat someone up.
0: I like where his head's at with crazy sword guy, but I think he's even crazier and he's chainsaw guy.
2: Chainsaw guy. Okay.
3: Yeah.
2: What did this guy tag another man with? Was it a chainsaw, shovel, boat, or sword? We'll find out next. That was a tease. You are listening to The Men's Room.

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1: Categories, hit me with your best shot on profile. That's got a man to try to kill another man, or at least gave it a good shot. Was this at a homeless encampment, or was this at a party somewhere?
2: This was, so they all live in a homeless encampment for the purposes of smoking methamphetamine. They went to an abandoned apartment building.
1: Either way, two guys got into it, and one guy got messed up pretty bad. The question is, what was the weapon of choice? Chainsaw, shovel, boat oar, or sword?
2: And Joe, that is a question we posed to you. Let us start with E.T. Smith. Went old school chainsaw.
3: Chainsaw, you gory son of a bitch.
2: No, man. I'll tell you right now, someone swinging a chainsaw at me, it's just like, you know what, dude, I'll agree with you. Let's just let it go. Let it go.
3: Felt methy enough.
2: And that's the thing. It is meth. It is homelessness. So all of these, to me, are on the table. Miles, you went with the shovel. Old school, as it were. Not a shovel. And Joe, right out of the gate, man, you said, I think he's a crazy sword man. And you are correct.
1: Nice word, Joe.
4: Hell yeah.
1: There you go.
2: Okay, Ted, so here's a question I pose to you.
3: All right.
2: I said it's a homeless encampment, and having been homeless, when you get to these areas, like anything that can be found shows up there. Right? You just don't know. It can work as currency, work as security. Why do you think it would be easier to find a sword than a boat oar? Like, why would he have a boat oar? And I'm like, why would you have a sword?
3: It seems like a sword is something you might have gotten in childhood or you had in your apartment before you ended up homeless. And you kept the sword on you.
2: Okay. All right.
1: Yeah, sword people are sword people. They collect them.
3: Yeah, boat oar, I'm just like, yeah, I don't know.
2: I don't know. You go to these homeless encampments, like, there's a lot of stuff in there. Like, yep. Wow, is that an actual Picasso?
1: Now for all TV news all the time, and it's time for TV Time with Ted.
5: And now, because your pathetic life is confined to countless hours in front of a talking box, The Men's Room presents TV Time with Ted.
1: Ah!
3: Now, blending TV sports and food together, I stand...
2: He's a soccer player.
3: I stand firm on the philosophy that you could put anything in an egg roll and it tastes better.
2: Yes.
3: All right? Like, it's not huge out here. There's a couple places that are starting to have the Reuben egg roll, which is great.
2: Oh, it's so good, man.
3: But I don't know why, like, on the East Coast, like, you could find, like, cheesesteak egg rolls.
2: They will put anything on an
3: egg roll. I know Bucky's sells, like, a Philly cheesesteak burrito.
1: I think it's because they're actually using an egg wrap, which is a little bit bigger.
2: Yeah.
1: So there's more room to put stuff in. Where here, they're just using more of the thin wraps.
2: Little spring roll things.
3: You are correct. I had a Southwestern egg roll, and it was at a bar and restaurant. And I still like this place. I said to the lady, I was like, technically, this is a spring roll.
2: It's a spring roll.
3: She kind of went, we don't care. Right. You're out in the middle of the country, kind of. She's like,
1: are you the guy with a shepherd's pie complaint from last week?
3: Still eating it, but then it was a cottage pie. You lying. So anyhow, I do believe things are good in egg roll. Maybe it's not everything is.
1: You know these are bison wings.
3: So the Reds, who are from Cincinnati. Mm-hmm. Cincinnati's famous for the Skyline Chili, which is served on pasta noodles and a bunch of cheese on top. But they're playing the Mets in City Field, where the Mets play. So the Mets have made the Skyline Chili-inspired egg roll. They gave it to their sideline guy, and this is how it went.
6: There is a Skyline Chili egg roll in the house. How is it?
7: Well, since you guys have absolutely no guts whatsoever, and since I'm a team player, I'm going to try it out.
6: That's not the world's most ringing endorsement.
7: I love Skyline. Can I just say that for the record? This is the lowest point of my career. Oh, no. I've got some low ones.
1: Damn.
6: Ooh. So his review was and oof. And then he called it the lowest point of his career.
3: Look, that's edited up. I played this for Miles last week. It's like 3 minutes of that guy.
1: It takes him a while to get it down.
3: And he is trying. He's just like, it's really greasy. And then they're just like, how is it? He just, that's that first... and then, I mean, it's 3 minutes of them just laughing. So I guess maybe we found out there are limits to which you can put.
1: Well, so they're doing it in New York. New York has great food, but I mean, that's a Cincinnati thing. So if you're used to it the way you like it, I mean.
3: Well, in New York, the Mets, I guess, always have an egg roll or something themed after the other team.
1: Okay.
3: So that
1: that's
3: was
1: a cool idea.
3: Right. So that's why they're trying to do it. But I'm with you. Actually, credit to the Mets, like my man Adam Richman, that he's a food guy. He's been on a bunch of different shows. Like, he's got some signature dishes there too. He's always posted. Right. Apparently, the Mets are just trying to like get people there.
1: Yeah.
3: But yeah, I was just like,
1: say the Mariners are trying to get people there to watch the Mets tonight.
3: That is kind of ironic that the Mets are in town tonight.
1: Yeah.
3: I didn't even think about that. Yeah. Well, Mets fans, try something. I don't know.
1: But you'll like it.
3: Try some garlic fries.
4: Yeah.
1: Don't do the fries, man. They smell better than they are.
2: They're soggy.
1: All right.
2: That's the real problem, right?
1: That's all it is, guys. It's just one problem. They're soggy.
3: I'm just trying to
1: clear that up.
2: If they were crispy with that same, I know it's the minced garlic, like they'd be dynamite. Yeah. I agree.
1: Look, it's a deep fryer, right? Go 3 more minutes, minimum. That's it.
8: We all belong outside. We're drawn to nature. Whether it's the recorded sounds of the ocean we doze off to, or the succulents

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1: I think as other areas have so much barbecue. Honestly, yeah. I think
2: it's a good sandwich.
1: It's great.
3: Yeah, but it's definitely just a Baltimore
2: thing.
3: One
2: place. All right, Mike, you're a big Love Island guy, aren't you?
4: Oh, huge.
2: You do watch it, though, right?
4: A lot
2: of people do, and I know.
4: Look, I wasn't supposed to get into this doggone show, but then my wife pulled me over, and she just puts it on when I'm doing something else. And eventually, I get sucked into the drama of it because people are ridiculous. People do stupid things, and I sit there, I'm like, "Why? Well, that's not even fair. That's just stupid."
1: But then you know who they are.
4: Yeah.
1: And then you want to know.
4: And then I'm sucked in. So, yes, Ted, I know of Love Island.
2: Look, it's not just you. I feel like every year on Hard Knocks, whatever the team is, there's some clip of a couple of players being like, yeah, I don't want to admit it, but I'm kind of into Love Island as well.
4: Mm-hmm.
2: Love Island also, to me, is kind of like partying and hooking up, right?
4: Absolutely.
2: Like, we're not asking anybody here to you know.
4: Right. They're it's still kind of a game, so it's like you have to be hooked up with somebody by the end of the episode kind of a thing. So there's a challenge portion of it there, but whoever you're hooked up with at the end of the day, you go and you sleep in the same bed at night. And more than one knock boots by the end of the show.
1: Of course.
4: The thing is,
1: what do you think I'm here?
4: You're all sleeping in the same room. So honestly, there's two people, there's two beds no further away than you two are, and you're rocking the boat.
1: I'm okay with that.
4: Yeah.
1: Because I'm getting laid.
4: There's a lot of earplugs in there.
2: Yeah. I mean, after about 25, I can't fathom doing that, but.
1: Really? I'm just saying, if that's the show I'm on, like. All right,
4: come on.
2: Well, I'm assuming most of these people are in their early 20s.
4: Probably.
2: I could be wrong.
4: Yeah.
2: I saw some town, the mayor was kind of annoyed as the dude was a cop and he quit to go be on the show.
4: Oh,
1: Jesus,
4: no.
1: God.
2: Well, you got to take your shot, right?
4: He's going to go get laid by a bunch of doggone early 20s.
2: Look, I'm sure that there's plenty of police departments that would hire the guy.
1: Oh, yeah.
2: Well, season 8, that premieres tomorrow on Peacock. Love Island USA, by the way.
4: Yes.
2: One woman's already been kicked off.
1: Do we know what the island is? Do they know their location?
4: I feel like it's
2: Fiji.
4: It might be Fiji. That might be Bachelor in Paradise. I'm not positive where it's at.
2: It's always somewhere really gorgeous.
4: Yeah.
2: Right. So this woman, Vanessa Montgomery, basically somebody dug around back to when she was younger, found videos of her singing along to a rap song and dropping the N-word. So, and then I guess she yelled it at an arcade game. She should not do it. It does seem crazy to me. These videos, is it she even famous enough to be digging up videos?
1: She was singing to a rap song, right?
2: Yeah.
1: I mean, as a black dude, I just got to think, like, look, man, if you're going to appeal to a white audience, right, as a rapper, like, and you're going to put it in their song, that's what they're going to sing.
4: Yeah.
1: Right? You could take it upon yourself to not do it, but you can't put it out there and make a catchy song. And then it's like a chick walking around topless and saying, stop looking at my boobs.
4: Yeah.
1: You just go like, look, man, you are in position to do something about it. You made the decision not to. So I might not like it, but I'm not putting that ass out there.
2: I want to see Gold Digger loud and proud.
4: Yes, you do.
2: Right. Screaming at the top of my lungs.
1: Don't release it as a single. That's the decision you made. You sold everyone out, not anyone else, man. It's on you.
4: My whole issue with this debacle, I don't remember if it started at the beginning of last season or if it went the season before, but somebody, definitely last season, one of the contestants, early on, there was a video that showed up from like a month prior or 2 months prior where she was dropping the N-bomb like crazy in all of her videos, and she was... She wasn't of pale complexion, but I think they dubbed her not quite dark enough to be making that particular statement.
1: You're black and you're not. Don't say it. It's so easy.
4: And the thing is that they kind of blackbacked her off of the show. All of a sudden, they don't really make a whole lot of mention of it. She got a one sentence notion of like, Regina has left the island, and now we have Steve over here who's lounging out, and the guy that's announcing it and narrating it made one hot mention of it, and they just completely erased. It's kind of like radio. All of a sudden, we just don't talk about that anymore, right?
1: Hey, whatever. We don't know.
4: Yeah, that's right.
2: Yeah, exactly.
4: And then we actually lost two last year because of things that resurfaced from decently recent memory. My problem with this is that before the show even starts, now this troop of people, now that it's gotten popular, because the last season was one of the most popular seasons that they've had, it just keeps going up, but now you get the crazies in there that now it's their mission. Now they're doxing the people. Now they're going in there
1: and they're trying to,
4: and it's not about stopping racism or anything like that. It's about being the one that found it, in my opinion.
1: Oh, yeah, of course. Yeah.
4: In my opinion, that's what they're doing. Yeah.
1: That is what it is.
4: Right, that's the game.
1: Yeah.
4: Now you get to be the one that said, ha! Now you get to be ruined.
2: Right. It's like nobody in here is excusing it at all. But it's like, she was dumb at 18 and was rapping along to the lyrics.

0: It's like it's a photo of her with Confederate flags and dropping it. I'm like, all right.
1: If you're giving a speech, that's one thing. If you're singing to a song that an artist chose to release, assuming that artist is black.
2: Right.
1: That goes a long way. Like, it'll be different if you're like, oh, no, Morgan Wallen.
2: Steven Elko.
1: Right? But it's like, look.
2: growing up, if a black artist put out
1: a song and you drop an M-bomb and you release it as a single, elite, like, it bugs me. But obviously that artist does not care. And that's something for them to figure out. Maybe they get a little older and they understand the struggle. Because when you're young, you don't know.
2: Sure.
1: So I get it. So, like, look, if you choose to do that, you can't also get mad that someone found your song catchy and sang along. It's a decision that you made. And you'll get a little older. You'll get a little real life experience. Be like, I probably should not have done that.
0: I do think it's hilarious, though. Like, no. I was rapping along to a song. It's like, well, dude, Mike made that song.
1: Right. That's the difference. Puts the song. Mike, you're a gold digger.
3: I'm like, a great lyricist, man. Like, I'm I know I can't say it, but I give it to others.
1: Hey, Kanye, it's me, Mike Hawk, man. It's called Gold Digger, but like, I can't do it.
3: Growing up as a teenager in Enumclaw, like, I understand to this day the true gravity of it, and I know, you know when you're growing up, not to say it because it hurts people's feelings, but you don't understand the gravity of it at that time, and when you're in middle school, high school, nothing matters.
1: That's why you say that.
3: It's just a word, man. And
1: right.
3: Kids are stupid.
1: Yeah.
0: Yeah, kids are stupid. I don't even watch Love Island.
3: Oh, man, pick it up. There's a bunch of racists on there.
0: Right. People are hooking up in the same room.
2: Hot, blonde, racist bikinis.
0: There's probably one on there. Who knows? She's just not saying it.
3: Ted, you'd love it. There's giant fake tatas and BBLs all over the place.
0: Actually, yeah, the Brazilian butt lift is massive right now. Just to say... Arsenal lost in the Champions League final, but still, valiant effort. Got it, you know, as far as they could. And then, hey, I know it sounds random. Good sports on. College baseball. There's Super Regionals coming up this week. We'll have the NBA Finals starting. Shout out to San Antonio Spurs. Game 7 knocked out the damn Thunder.
1: Yes.
0: I think we all cheered for that.
4: Thank you, Tim. We appreciate it. 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
1: All right, here we go. A copper wire thief enlists an 11-year-old girl to help him while holding his flashlight.
2: Mm-hmm.
1: Meanwhile, a Florida man whips it out at a Taco Bell. He has a live fish. Quite the sight. Girl Scouts use cookie money to make wheelchair for kids. A woman lies about cancer to get donation, then falls off the grid. And a neighbor from hell could be getting jail time. It's time for your headline.
0: Now, it's time to hit the head. Lines. Here's Mike Hawk.
3: All right, our top three. We're going to Florida, where the locals keep the stereotype alive. Authorities got the call at 1 in the morning last Wednesday. Side note, 1 in the morning on a Tuesday night. That's getting it done. About a man acting suspiciously outside of a local Taco Bell. They arrived on the scene to find our man in full Florida fashion, with his pants down and his, quote, chimichanga out, according to authorities. That is their quote.
2: All right.
3: He quickly attempted to cover himself upon seeing police, but the damage was done. He was arrested on charges of indecent exposure, and in his possession at the time of his arrest was a betta fish in a plastic bag that was seized.
2: Hmm.
3: The fish was named Baja Blast and is reportedly doing well and appears healthy.
2: Well, at least it's on brand.
3: They say that they have many questions and no answers, but announced that in this county, if you can't keep your business in order, you may find yourself at the Green Roof Inn.
2: Jesus. What's up with the betta fish?
3: I don't know, and it's in the bag, so...
4: I think they just brought it up because it's weird. Like, hey, man, indecent exposure. He's doing it outside. By the way, just side note, he's got a fish in his backpack.
3: Right.
2: Was it Baja Blast, or did the cops name him?
3: They named him.
4: Oh, I thought the guy named him.
3: No,
4: they was the cops?
3: Yeah.
4: Okay.
3: The cops named him Baja Blast because they seized the fish off of his possession. I think he was sitting there holding the fish.
2: All right.
3: He had pants down around his ankles, just exposing himself. It's not like...
4: one does.
3: I don't think he was calling for anybody, like, hey, look at this. I think he was just standing there staring at the Taco Bell in all the glory. And just,
2: hey, that's enough.
3: With his chimichanga out.
2: Yeah.
3: And the thing is, when cops showed up, he pulled his pants up. So he knew. He had the wherewithal of, like, what he's doing is wrong. So
2: yeah.
3: I have no idea what he stood to gain here. But there you go. Enjoy that. In other news, several people have suffered through a less than friendly neighbor, but one in the UK is going to jail for her actions. For the last 15 years, a couple's been dealing with a senior neighbor that has been a bit combative. It doesn't detail why she insists on pestering her neighbors, but she's been brought up on charges in the past after she reportedly cut a hole in the hedge to spy on the couple, loudly clattered bins to wake them up early in the morning, and even threw dead moles into their garden. The couple filed a restraining order against the woman in which she was barred from activity that would be seen as intentionally bothering them, and she's already broken it twice. This latest time, the couple hadn't heard from her in a while, thanks to her serving a bit of time for her previous actions, figuring maybe she's learned her lesson, and they decided to hold a dinner party in their backyard. During the festivities, the neighbors made their way out, the neighbor made her way outside, fired up her lawnmower, and simply left it running to create a disturbance. It didn't take long for authorities to be called, and she was arrested once again, and now faces more jail time. She's due in court shortly. Something can't be right with this woman.
4: Yeah, thank.
3: Like, there's a wire that's not attached there. Because that's just too petty. You know what I mean? I'm just going to go fire up my lawnmower just to ruin their day. Like, no, there's...
1: Did you see the homes?
3: Yes.
1: I mean, this was a swanky, swanky neighborhood.
3: It was a really nice neighborhood.
1: I mean, it looked like someplace where, like, the royal family lives.
3: Right. And she's throwing doggone dead moles into a garden.
4: But I feel like that's where you get those neighbors.
3: You think?
4: Yeah, the HOAs, the super rich neighborhoods, right? So much more protective of the pretense.
3: Okay.
2: And they don't have other stuff to worry about.
4: Right.
3: Yeah.
4: I think when you're just down in it, like, bro, I don't necessarily like my neighbor, but I'm not going to go out of my way to cause a problem.
3: Sure.
4: I got other things to worry about.
3: My neighbors are bothering me right now, but I'm also just, that's what neighbors do.
4: Yeah.
3: Time to time they get a little bit bothersome.
4: I don't like my neighbor, but much I'm going to punch her in the face, it's just like, you just know.
3: Have you thrown dead moles into her garden yet?
4: Not yet. Not yet.
3: Don't discount the fun that could be.
4: Some dead moles.
2: Dead moles.
3: Federal agents are on the lookout for a Pennsylvania woman with cancer. Or so she says. The woman had spent months telling her friends and family that she was dying of a brain tumor. And out of the goodness of their hearts, they organized a GoFundMe for the woman in order to help her with her medical costs that she'd be facing as a result. The group managed to put together a pot of more than $12,000 that they had scrounged together to give to the woman, who promptly used it to fund an Australian getaway. After returning home, she continued her campaign of terminal woe, which resulted in even more funds and a second trip down under. Now federal investigators are getting involved, seeking to charge her with wire fraud for taking advantage of those that love her most. They're asking anybody with information to come forward, as she's been on the run since the investigation began. They believe that she fled to Australia.
1: Again.
4: You think?
1: Yeah.
4: Yeah.
1: That's exactly where she
3: That's
1: is.
3: Exactly what she did.
1: Or she's in New Zealand or someplace.
3: Right. She's, either way, I don't think she's coming home.
1: Flew to Thailand. Right? Somewhere.
3: Right.
5: Faking cancer.
3: Mm-hmm. Faking cancer.
5: To steal money from people.
4: I know. I know.
5: But I almost, like, just steal it.
3: Right.
5: Almost seems worse.
3: Mm-hmm. Does it seem worse? Does it, or is it less, Ted? We will see that story on Wednesday here on at 4:30. I would almost guarantee it. But just in case those stories left a bad taste in your mouth,
6: thankfully, there's good news.
3: We go to Massachusetts, where we finally get to see where the money goes. A local Girl Scout troop has been featured in the media for showing where they put the proceeds of their cookie sales. According to the organization, profits from a troop's cookie sales go directly to the troop itself to do with what they please, whether for troop activities, trips, or even community service projects, which is where our featured troop chose to direct their funds. They had taken a trip to their leader's work, the Boston Home, a residential care center for adults with neurological conditions, and they were quickly inspired by the sophisticated wheelchairs that were used at the facility. They quickly learned that they could make a child-sized chair of their own using 3D printed parts and set out to make one. 200 hours of printing and an hour of assembly later, they had finished their project of a 3D printed toddler mobility trainer to help kids with mobility challenges.
1: All right.
3: With this one finished, they're excited to make more in the near future.
4: See, I think they're just saying it.
3: Oh, absolutely they are. That didn't cost all that money in cookie sales.
4: They're saying they're going to make more in the future so they can try. They got to find a new way to guilt us to buy these Girl Scout
3: That's
4: cookies,
3: right?
4: Right?
3: Yeah.
4: Because we're starting to get savvy to their tactics. Now they're going to be like, dude, we're building wheelchairs for people.
1: Yeah, for children.
3: Yeah.
1: Like, I'll take five boxes.
3: How many of those red wagons are going to have a picture of that wheelchair? Like, hey, this is what we're doing over here. Mm, That was in Massachusetts, all right? You're in Tacoma. I know you're not doing crap.
1: Harsh reality, kid. You're in Tacoma. We don't care.
3: Men's Hoop Sports, you got hockey and basketball. They're both off tonight. Stanley Cup Finals start tomorrow between Carolina and Vegas. And the NBA Finals between the Knicks and the Spurs kick off on Wednesday. The Mariners did what the Mariners do once again. And they swept the Diamondbacks right here at home over the weekend.
1: All right.
3: Two of those games go into the 10th. Let's knock that off. Tired of it. They're right back in action tonight as the Mets are in town for a three-game series over on Mariners TV. As far as your weather, expecting some significant cloud cover tonight with a low of 55. But prepare for tomorrow, kids. We're expecting a beautiful sunny day with a high of 83. Tip your headlines with that. Mike Hawk is out.
1: Thanks for appreciating the doghouse tomorrow with Sit and Spin the lovely Jolene in just minutes.
4: Yes, indeed. It's all true. But in the meantime, well, we be all about this bitch. So until tomorrow, please do what you do best. And for Aletha's sake, stay beautiful.
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How you doing? How you feeling? And how was your Monday? 206-803-ROCKER. Text me, 206-803-ROCKER. Email me anytime you feel like it, if you're up for it, because there's a lot of moving pieces right now. In fact, this time next Monday night, another installment of the Miles Montgomery Golf Classic will be done and over with, and just a celebration of the good times. Now, are you going to see Miles? Are you going to see everybody next Monday? It's The Rock.

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1: You've probably heard me joke about it. I have very sturdy knees. Hey, it's Taryn Daly from The Daily Migs Show. 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

99.9 KISW. Today marks 27 years since the release of Blink-182's Enema of the State, which reminds some of us to make that colonoscopy appointment. We'll have more for it tonight for 90-something. Now it's Shinedown, how to get home this evening. Safe and sound. It's what we want for you. It's The Rock.

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Yeah, so do we. Here at Designer Shoe Warehouse, we'll give you something to brag about. Like the

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14: 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It's the Rock of Seattle, 99.9 KISW. Happy Pride as well. Your evening 12 o'clock coming your way in 1 hour. It's wild to think that we're getting so close to the kickoff of World Cup action. I may have given my kid a red card this morning. Like, shh, mom's.

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99.9 KISW celebrating our 55th anniversary. And hell yeah, we got a special show outdoors with the Black Crows at Tulalip. KISW.com has complete details. Now, a mighty special band and a very, very important album celebrating its 56th anniversary of when it was released here in the States. The first Black Sabbath album. I think about the first time I heard the notes of Black Sabbath. I skipped school with a guy from shop class. I was terrified. It was great. The Wizard, 56 years strong for Black Sabbath in that first album. It's The Rock.

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1: Spain had never won a World Cup. 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Then a generation came through Barcelona's La Masia Academy and Real Madrid's youth ranks and rewrote everything. Xavi, Iniesta, Xabi Alonso, Sergio Busquets. Possession football refined to a fine art, tiki-taka, hundreds of short passes, opponents chasing shadows. They lost their opener to Switzerland, then won six straight. The final against the Netherlands was a bruising, ugly affair. 1-0 ground out, deep into extra time, until Iniesta arrived at the back post and side-footed a volley past Martin Stecklenburg. Spain, world champions. The most beautiful idea in football, finally crowned.
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23: The Rock of Seattle, 99.9 KISW. Well, chalk one up for the metalheads. Dave Grohl appeared on stage with the guys in Sepultura at the Wiltern in Los Angeles this last Friday night. That was their final U.S. show ever, and then they're going to have their final show, period, in Brazil in November. It's the Foo Fighters on The Rock.

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2: Something takes a part of me. 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

Mariners game underway at home right now. It's the Rock of Seattle, 99.9 KISW. Well, Monday, maybe today was a sandwich day for you and something that I've gotten way too much enthusiasm out of. You just never know. It's a way to slice your sandwich, and it's called the Duff Cut. It's also called the Y Cut, where you cut your sandwich, think like a capital Y, and you get to adequate crust to sandwich ratio in every bite. I highly suggest

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0: You've probably heard me joke about it. I have very sturdy knees. Hey, it's Taryn Daly from the Daily Migs Show. 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
9: I'm Bradley Johnson with 1-800-DUI-WAY, and I want to talk to you about baseball. 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

playing possum with the toadies. It's the Rock of Seattle, 99.9 KISW. 12 songs in a row. 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As I circle back and go, really, how was the workday? 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This is called Don't Want to Go Home Tonight. 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

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Y'all are the real heads. A special salute. I'm thinking of everyone that took part in the Tacoma Granny Bar crawl over the weekend. I saw some pictures, just the wigs, the dresses, the walkers. I salute you. 12 songs in a row. It's our evening 12-pack on The Rock.

It's the Rock of Seattle, 99.9 KISW, 12 songs in a row. It's our evening 12-pack. A special congratulations and put her there at high five to the Daily Mix, pulling off that broadcast on the ferry last Friday. So cool. And then Castle was in NYC to see Greta Van Fleet. Next Monday, the return of the Miles Montgomery Golf Classic, the comings and goings of the Rock.

0: songs that are out is our evening 12 pack. It's The Rock of Seattle, 99.9 KISW. And now I was talking about Castle being in NYC to see Greta Van Fleet, and they are back.
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3: Get in, get in. 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All sorts of like pop culture things to remember. It was this day in 1990 that Mariah Carey made her national TV debut, performing the song Vision of Love on the Arsenio Hall Show. A bunch more memories. Flashbacks. 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

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Also over the weekend, Metallica at a stop in Germany covered Rammstein. 90-something continues, Du hast...

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14: 90-something, it's the Rock of Seattle, 99.9 KISW. You know, some of the stuff that throws down in the decade, you know, hindsight, you're kind of like, But it was this day in 1999. It was a dirty word for some, and like the greatest thing since sliced bread for others. This day in 1999, Napster went online. Of course, it would shut down by 2001. I believe we know the outcome. 90-something continues. It's Ozzy. Title track, No More Tears on The Rock.

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0: cruising down the street in my 6-foe, jocking the bitch, slapping them. Went to the park to get the scoop. Knuckleheads out there shooting some hoops.
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Rage Against the Machine, No Shelter. 90-something, it's The Rock of Seattle, 99.9 KISW. Now, I brought up earlier that it was 27 years ago today that Blink-182 released Enema of the State. Napster went online this day in 1999. This day in 1998, Scott Weiland of STP was popped for heroin possession in New York City. This day in 1997, age 58, Kenny Rogers, well, he got married for the fifth time to a nice lady named Wanda.

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22: 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My name's Jolene. Thank you for the hangs this evening. Be excellent to each other, look out for one another, and I will check back in with you tomorrow night following the men's room. I leave you with Aerosmith from the trilogy. It's the Rock. Good evening.

0: In case you were riding an elephant during the last men's room performance, here's what you missed.
1: There's a chiropractic clinic there that uses a marquee sign outside of its offices, basically to host a bunch of puns. You see a lot of churches do it and all that. Come up with little clever sayings. The chiropractic humor includes such winners as, "We never crack under pressure." Oh, "It's easier to throw out your back than your mother-in-law." Huh? All right, so that's the speed to working at. Well, our honoree, he's not the brightest bulb on life's chandelier. So he was arrested for smashing the sign, damaging the letters, and the message board, and the interior lights. When police confronted him, Benjamin explained that he believed that the chiropractic office there was running an illegal drug operation because the marquee read, and I quote, "Licensed crack dealer." Now, how he did not get the joke or why he believed that cocaine was being openly advertised was not addressed. Cops also pointed out, before you ask, he was not under the influence of drugs. He was not under the influence of alcohol. He does not have any history of mental health issues, meaning he's just straight up stupid, but a big time drug advocate. Anyway, he's now in jail for a felony criminal mischief.
2: Buck makes fudge suckers. Fred likes to suck Buck's fudge. Buck watches Fred suck his fudge. Buck fudgers and Fred suckers, or is it Fred fudgers and Buck suckers?
3: Three times fast.
2: Buck makes fudge suckers. Fred likes to suck Buck's fudge. Buck watches Fred suck his fudge. Buck fudgers and Fred suckers, or is it Fred fudgers and Buck suckers?
3: One.
2: Buck makes fudge suckers. Fred likes to suck Buck's fudge. Fudge. Buck watches Fred suck his fudge. Buck fudgers and Fred suckers, or is it Fred fudgers and Buck suckers?
3: Two.
2: Buck makes fudge suckers. Fred likes to suck Buck's fudge. Buck watches Fred suck his fudge. Buck fudgers and Fred suckers, or is it Fred fudgers and Buck suckers?
3: Oh, nice. There we go. It's a Dad Joke Friday. What is the difference between an ass kisser and a brown noser?
4: Location.
5: 4 inches.
3: Two. Did you guys hear that Tigger got a job at a nightclub?
1: No.
2: Oh, he's a bouncer. Jesus. It's right there.
1: I know.
3: Another hippie joke. What did the hippie do when he saw a spaceman? What did the hippie do when he saw a spaceman?
2: Parked in it?
3: Parked his van.
5: Yeah.
3: So, and finally,
2: see a space.
3: On a Dad Joke Friday, why don't serial killers hide bodies in a cemetery? Why don't serial killers hide bodies in a cemetery?
1: I don't know.
3: I was just asking.
4: Damn. Dark.
3: What percentage of your school are you able to pay with, with this means?
6: I've been able to pay for 75% of all my student debt.
3: Damn. And how much time a week?
6: It's really only when I go home, I can just film videos for an hour and then edit for a few hours, and then it's just easy and the money starts rolling in.
1: What are you studying in school, by the way? I'm just curious. What are you trying to get a degree in?
6: I'm a teacher.
3: All right. Okay. And so do you send these videos to the people after you make them and edit them? Is that how it works?
6: Yeah.
3: Okay. So they pay you first, you do the video, then you send it to them.
6: Yep.
3: Wow. Okay. I mean, honest to God, Ted's been saying this all the time. You don't know anybody who has OnlyFans or claims to be on it.
2: Right. Every guy I know, nobody's no, not me. But it's there's no way. They make too much money. There's too many subscribers. Right.
1: We know.
2: People are lying.
1: Right. We know that we know people on OnlyFans. We just don't know who they are.
3: Yeah, I just don't know what the mechanism looks like. You know what I'm saying? I don't know what you're seeing when you go on the site.
1: I mean, assume if they're making a video, they're just making a video. But I mean, she said a Substack.
3: Well, I didn't know if it was live or depending on,
2: I
1: depends.
2: I have looked at the website. Some of them are, just videos up there. And honestly, a lot of them aren't even nudity.
1: I've heard that too. It's just prostitute is like, I have a repeat customer, but he never wants to have sex. He wants to cuddle and talk.
2: Or think of it like a strip club. You go to a strip club, you can see the naked women. You can't have sex with them.
1: Yeah.
3: Right.
2: Right? So, I think some of the OnlyFans people people want to see hot chicks in bikinis.
5: 10 things that signal that you've made it in life. Designer clothing shows up on the list.
1: I guess.
2: I mean, I think it used to. I feel like nowadays people will go out and buy one piece of super expensive high-end clothing, and then, you know what I mean? Like,
1: and wear 800 things spot. With it. Yeah.
3: Maybe just get a tailored suit.
2: Right.
3: Like, something that I would never know if it's designer or not.
1: That's the thing. I would not know. Yeah. If it looks good on you, is that designer? And I had someone comment on something I was wearing last week. They go, dude, where did you get that hoodie? It looks comfortable, blah, blah, blah. So I got it from Target. And look, it's everything you said it is, but it's not expensive.
2: Right.
1: This thing was like $35 at Target.
2: Happened to me at F1.
1: Really?
2: Some guy just walked up to me and he's like, that is the F1 shirt I want. And I'm kind of smiling. He's like, where did you get it? And I was like, I got it at Target.
1: Yeah. That's what I was
2: gonna say. Are you serious? I swear to God, man, that was like $14. Well, I have a really good Coke one, but I think Mike will dump me.
1: Oh.
2: I'll just start it.
1: All right. Just start.
2: That shirt is very becoming on you.
1: No. No. But I don't know where it's going, Mike.
7: I'll show you where to put it.
3: All right, I got a couple. Hey, girl, if you were a booger, I'd pick you.
1: All right. That gets any woman. Any woman out there.
3: Girl, are you looking for a stud? I already got the STD. All I need is you.
2: Oh.
7: Damn.
3: And finally,
1: if she says yes, do not go home with her.
3: F me if I'm wrong, girl. But is your name Yolanda?
2: That's pretty good.
8: And I've also been a nurse, and I've also done colostomy bags, and yeah, they get kind of big if it gets like gaffy and it stinks. You gotta let it out.
1: Well, yeah, cords gotta right. stink.
2: Yeah,
3: but where do you do that? I mean, do you just do that in the in the room?
8: In home, in people's home. I did in home.
3: Okay, gotcha.
8: Nursing and changed them and put new tubes in them. You know, I did all that stuff.
3: Would people
8: live long, productive lives? You know, so.
3: Did they prefer to walk outside when you burp that bag, so to speak?
8: That would have been a nice alternative.
1: Yeah, I mean, that's...
8: But no, most of the time it was in their room.
3: All right. See, I would be like, hey, dude, can we get on the porch and do this?
1: Yeah, I'd be like, listen, I appreciate what you're doing. Yeah. Please, can you open it?
3: I know how to do this. Just let me do it.
1: I'll do it. Yeah, exactly. Anywhere other than the room I'm in.
3: All right, because that's just concentrated.
1: Yeah, do it in my roommate's room. That's funny.
3: That's heavy. I'll bring a tear to your eye. What body part were you born without, or what body part do you no longer have? 206-803-ROCK.
2: It's like opening freedom.
3: Stings.
1: Oh, yeah. Hey, man, did you open a bag of Dorito Damn. Chips? Nah, man, it's my colostomy bag. I'm burping it.
2: Smells like nacho cheese.
1: It sure does. Wait. There's a subset. And look, I don't know. OnlyFans, whatever you like, it's there. So there is a subset where you're making money and people are getting turned on by your feet.
9: And especially like the interesting parts of like your feet are like, there's like a subset of people that really like it.
1: No, I know there's a lot of people that like feet. Like we make fun of what, Rex Ryan? Is that whatever.
2: He's an unabashed foot guy.
1: He's a foot guy, but the woman, his wife, whose feet he really turned on by still has all 10 toes. But you are offering something different than your average foot fetish.
9: Yeah, it's just new and exciting. Like, it feels like now these days, like, everybody has a foot fetish, but nobody has, like, a missing toe foot fetish.
3: Okay.
1: Well, apparently they do.
3: How much do you make a month off that?
9: I can make a lot, like, depending on if I'm, like, doing videos that month. Like, I'll do, like, the one-time view subscription fee of, like, $200, and I'll make a lot of money.
2: Yeah. Is there a subset for, like, kind of weird-looking, like, like, what do you call those guys in the Shire?
10: Hobbit
2: feet.
1: He's asking for a friend.
2: Wow. Yeah, not for me.
3: Yeah, seriously.
2: Short, stubby, little hairy toes.
3: I thought you were a feet guy.
2: I'm not, but if somebody wants to pay to look at my feet,
1: okay,
2: come on.
0: And now, the men's room legacy continues. Unfortunately, what you're about to hear is real. The members of this radio program are simply not that bright, or what some people would call educated. They are merely stupid. They're not trying to offend anyone on purpose, and all have played doctors on TV. You have been warned, and are cordially invited to join the party. This

0: trippers, the grasshoppers, the hip ones, all gathered in secrecy and flying high as a kite.
1: This is the Men's Room with Miles and Thrill. 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You're listening to the Men's Room.
2: And away we go. Welcome to the 21st Amendment season, episode number 4,540. Along with Steve the Thrill Hill, the Ted Smith, and Mike Hawk.
3: Montgomery!
2: And here, Heart of Men's Room. On tap today, your guess is as good as mine. Categories include graduation and the states with the hottest weather. 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
2: All right, here we go. Copper wire thief enlists an 11-year-old girl to help him, holding his flashlight. Meanwhile, a Florida man whips it out at a Taco Bell with a live fish. That was quite the sight.
6: Yeah.
2: Girl Scouts use cookie money to make a wheelchair for kids. A woman lies about cancer to get donations, then falls off the grid. And a neighbor from hell could be getting jail time. That is all coming on today's very special episode of The Men's Room.
1: And now, here's the question.
7: Hola, bitches. Good day to you and yours. All right, a Chinese tech company says it created an AI-powered pet translator that can turn your dog or cat's sounds into human speech. Now, they say that the device translates with 95% accuracy, and that's a very easy claim to make when there is literally no way to disprove the claim. But even if the animal translator did work, honest to God, I'm not sure I'd want to have conversations with my pets. Seriously. Unless maybe I'm like the Montana family, who was recently reunited with their cat that disappeared 2 years ago. In that case, yeah, it'd be interesting to hear what she'd been up to, where she'd gone, what the adventures were, why she didn't come home. Or maybe you'd want to have a conversation with the dog that stepped on a loaded shotgun and inadvertently shot a woman. Because I'd ask the dog, honest man, between you and me, was it an accident? Who knows? The dog might just plead the fifth. And it's not just pets that I'd use an animal translator on. Now, two friends, they were in Glacier National Park when they were confronted by a growling grizzly bear. Now, no one knows exactly what the bear was thinking, but they broke out the bear spray and it worked. The bear actually took off running. But I'd be curious to know, like, is this a warning? Are you actually going to kill me? Because I'm about to spray you in the face with bear sprays. Understand how that's going to work. And meanwhile, we go to California, an 83-year-old woman. Maybe she could have used an animal translator to find out what's wrong with the turkeys. She was left bloodied and bruised after being attacked by a gang of turkeys. Yes, I said turkeys. They actually ambushed her. Wait till you hear how they set her ass up. So dumb as it may sound that you got injured in a turkey attack, it was actually pretty brutal. Who the hell knew? But that's what we're talking about today, because frankly, whether it's your animal talking to you or you talking about an animal, there's always a story to tell. So translator or not, we know you've interacted with people's pets. You've had probably a misfortunate experience with a wild animal, or who knows, maybe a saved a baby animal out of a sewage pond. But today we want to know, what's the best story you have about your pet or an interaction with a wild animal? That question brought to you by our friends at Advanced Air Restoration.
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1: Hello, Mitchells. Away we go. Welcome to the 21st Amendment season, episode number 4,540. What a large and in charge program we have for you today on this wonderful Monday. Guaranteed future repeat. Your guess is as good as mine. It's graduation season. Now, did your son graduate middle school? Is that a graduation?
2: Yeah, it's a graduation. God, they have a kindergarten graduation. They have the eighth grade graduation, which is where he's at. And all of that is happening this week. I was at a, I don't even know what the hell you call it, that he did this morning. Mm-hmm. I have Wednesday night, then Thursday morning, and Thursday night. And I would have had Friday night, but we have something we're doing on the show that was already in front of that. Yeah. So yeah, every day of this week has something to do with him graduating eighth grade.
1: I really thoroughly enjoyed my daughter's kindergarten graduation.
2: Kindergarten, I was actually,
1: I loved it.
2: They did a daycare one, which was cool. They did kindergarten, which was cool. Eighth grade, I'm like, you know, I'm happy.
1: High school,
2: you.
1: Look, I'm proud that my daughter graduated high school, both of them.
2: Sure.
1: But here's the problem with high school graduation. You can see all the people down there sitting. And the same thing with the college graduation. And they stand up one row at a time, and they start the march in. And now all of a sudden you're distracted because you realize there are six sections of seats.
2: Yeah.
1: We are on section two right now. We're 35 minutes in. This thing's going to take a minute, you know?
2: But the problem is the high school graduations, they treat it like Catholic mass. It's going to be long. Mm-hmm. You're going to be quiet. It is going to be somber, in spite of the fact these kids should be super happy, right? But like kindergarten and eighth grade, this is a black church in the South. I mean, they are singing, they're dancing, they're having fun, you're eating food.
3: I feel like eighth grade, too, or like kindergarten, like that's like you go to it and then you hang out at the house afterwards. Like high school, you got to plan the party either before or after. So that's
2: there's
3: like
2: a dinner.
3: Right, because I just feel like once you're done with that day, like whoever's graduating wants to go do something with their friends.
2: Yes, you do, Ted. I remember that
1: vividly. And this one, my one kid graduates, and one thing I hated about school was just giving rules and telling you what to do. Sure. Sometimes it just didn't make any sense to you. Even though I understand it in general, you listen to what the teacher says, you listen to what the principal says. Principal gets up there and goes, I would like everyone to refrain from cheering for their sons or daughters or family members.
2: Mofo, shut up.
1: So we can continue with the speed of this ceremony. And every parent up in the stands is just like, you know what?
2: I'm cheering for my kid, bro.
1: Suck it.
2: Yeah.
3: I mean, I get it for time.
2: I do get it.
3: But I will say, like,
2: that ain't going
3: to
2: happen.
3: Last one I went to was my nephew's, right?
1: You're not going to shut up the Smiths. You're not going to shut up my family.
3: Well, I would have been good about it, but everybody else had been so loud. By the time we got to Smith SM.
2: Yeah. Mm-hmm.
3: Yeah. But it's me, my buddy Sean, and then my cousin and her husband. I just go, when they say CJ's name, we're going APS.
1: Yeah. That's right.
3: And they go, yeah, understood.
1: Yeah, exactly.
2: Of course you are. Yes. It's your kid.
1: Plus, you want your kid to know you're there and you
2: that's
1: care.
2: That's the thing. Right. That's honestly the thing. Like, hey,
1: the
2: man.
1: First thing you see when it's weird. Yeah, when you sit down, whether you're at a theater performance or whatever the deal is, somebody at school, your kids are looking for you.
2: That is the first order of
1: you
2: business.
1: You see them first. They are scanning the crowd. And when they see you, they'll give you a wave or acknowledge
2: when you. When they're little, they give you the wave.
1: And if they don't do that, you're a terrible parent.
2: Yeah.
1: They don't care.
2: That's the truth.
1: I mean, that's serious. They don't love you. They can't wait to get out of the house.
2: You know what? That is a good litmus test. Look, if your kid does a performance, right, especially from sixth grade down, and they don't look for you when they walk onto the stage, they don't like you.
1: You've done something wrong.
2: Right.
1: As a parent.
2: The single most important thing to them is that you are there. And you see kids up there sometime. I remember from third grade, I will not say who the girl was, but she cannot find her mother because her mother had left the seat to get closer to the stage to take pictures and video.
1: All right.
2: But this little, you can see like the panic and the unhappiness hitting this poor girl's face. So I'm waving my arms. The girl sees it. She knows me. And I'm pointing down toward the front. She sees her mom and just relief.
1: Yeah.
2: That's all.
1: Yeah.
2: Just absolute relief.
1: All right. So a new look at the college credentials shows just how uneven higher education is across the country. Business Insider ranked all 50 states using recent census data on the share of residents 25 and older who at least have a bachelor's degree, leaving out associate degrees from the main list, but analyzing them separately. As you know, college is not cheap anymore. It is incredibly expensive. If you so choose to go into a field that requires you to go to college, you know, you do it. But a lot of people have taken other roads and been more successful than anybody's ever been to college.
2: Yeah, absolutely.
1: So
2: and sometimes you get screwed. Because my brother, right, like Dean's List, college kid, because that's who he was, got his bachelor's degree in, gets a job, and they're like, hey, man, you're doing a bang-up job. He's like, cool. We want to promote you. He's like, oh, man, thank you. He goes, but we can't. Like, what are you talking about? Because for the position that we want to promote you to, you have to have a master's degree. And my brother even said, but if you already think I'm qualified, why do I have to get a master's degree? And like anything with bureaucracy, because that's what someone at the top said. Yeah. So he had to go back to school. Granted, he got to go to Hopkins, and they paid for it, so it's on the house, and he has a master's from Hopkins, but he doesn't care. Because as he says, I did this to get paid more. I did not do this because I cared.
3: My brother had to do the same thing.
2: What, to be a principal?
3: Yeah. Correct. And he was, and they, again, they paid for it and stuff. But like, right, he had already been teaching for like 10 years, but realized they're just like, well, if you want to keep progressing, that's it, right? You have to have this other degree.
1: Not only that, but they tier it by a pay scale.
2: Yeah, they do.
1: So like with my daughter, she's a teacher. And to get more money, she had to go get her master's. They didn't pay for that.
2: You did.
1: Somebody who looks like me did.
2: Yeah, I was going to say.
1: But she graduates at the end of July. I'm very excited because when she was in, her college graduation was nixed by COVID.
2: So now wait, she is teaching high school, correct?
1: She is. She's a substitute teacher right now. She's trying to get in full time.
2: So to get her master, the master's will get her full time?
1: The master's, when she gets a full time job, will pay her more.
2: Okay. All right.
1: So it's like it's tiered that way, but whatever the deal is.
2: Lucky you, man.
1: Yeah, yeah, yeah.
2: Dad, now if I get my PhD,
1: right, then I get more money. Well, what about my money? Where did that go?
2: Isn't that weird? She can make more money, and now you have less money.
1: All I
2: money.
1: Need is your money, and I can make more money.
3: Yeah.
1: I'll be damned.
3: That's a deal.
1: What a deal. That's right. So yeah, as you can imagine, when you think about education, when you think about states that are more centric in the new number of universities, I mean, it's fair to say, look, if you live on the East Coast, there are a couple of states out there where, I mean, just look at Boston alone. Mm-hmm. As far as the schools that are in that one state.
2: Sure.
1: It's impressive. Even the state of Virginia. I will talk S on Virginia to the day I die. But as far as the colleges there.
3: North Carolina.
1: The quality.
2: Yeah, so yeah, Carolina.
1: Correct.
3: I mean, think about just that one area in North Carolina. You got Duke, Carolina, Wake Forest. And right. In Wake Forest, I mean, these are great universities.
2: Yep. And they're all within, what, 15, 20 miles of each other?
3: Something, yeah. Yeah.
1: Then on the flip side, if you'd like to go this way, we have the states with the least college graduates.
2: I bet you they have good food.
1: Which is, again, you know, I mean, these are the same lists as, like, you could say, like, people with less teeth.
2: Right.
1: Whatever the deal is. Every time these lists come up, the bottom typically stays the bottom. The top, with a little bit of fluctuation, typically stays at the top. Now, the other one we got for you is we get summertime weather here in Seattle. They rank the 10 hottest weather states. No, we are not on them. But, well, I mean, Washington is Washington. It's a Mediterranean climate. It can be hot on the eastern side in the summertime. And in my mind, the weather's pretty good at times. But, man, when it gets dark and gloomy, it doesn't get cold.
2: Right.
1: But these are the 10 hottest weather states, ranked by average annual temperature. So those are your categories. Coming up with your guess is as good as mine. And today we're going to talk about animals, whether it be a pet, a pet experience, or a wild animal encounter. You're going to come in contact at some point in your life with an interesting animal story.
2: For sure.
1: You know? We start with this hiker in Montana. He said, I'm going to die. A tense hike in Montana's Glacier National Park turned into a terrifying close-range grizzly encounter. A stark reminder of one of America's most iconic outdoor destinations. Also very much active bear activity. Alyssa Olson of New Zealand and Mason Van Zeeland of Wisconsin.
2: Wait, Mason Van Zeeland.
1: Van Zeeland.
2: Is from Wisconsin, but her buddy is from New
1: Alyssa
2: Zealand.
1: Alyssa is from New Zealand, yeah. Huh. Said fellow hikers had warned them about grizzlies on the trail before the encounter escalated. Again, they warned them that there were grizzly bears on the trail.
2: All right, honest to God, out of the four of us in this room, we are on a hike. Now, multiple people on the same trail are warning us that they have seen grizzlies. Are you continuing?
3: No.
2: Yeah, I'm not either. I'm sorry. I mean, that's...
3: Unless I have to get out that way, but if I'm still on the way up on a trail, you know what I mean? Like, if it's not blocking my way out, I'm turning around.
2: Like, mountain lion, I probably keep going, right? Because the chances are it's not stalking you. Chances are. Grizzly bear, no. Like, sorry, man. We are not hiking anymore. Mm-hmm. I'm not doing it.
1: Dude, they have...
3: yeah, it's a grizzly bear.
1: I've hiked Say in, no more. I've hiked in Banff, which is pretty... It's remote as hell. Yeah. Really, it's at the Jasper area. It's just... There's nothing out there. It's the middle of Canada. But they have bulletin boards on all of the head trails that let you know all kinds of things. I read some of the funniest crap on these bulletin boards. Somebody likes to, like, you know, if you get to this point, don't go any further. I almost S my pants. I ran down the mountain. He's up there, you know, or There was one that said, Paula, call your mom. like just stuff like that. So they have these bulletin boards up, but they also have a bear list. And they strongly suggest that you do not go on these trails. Now, there's a couple telltale signs about bears. First of all, they like to clean their claws.
2: Yeah.
1: They kind of dig into things. So if you come up on a tree, on a trail, and it's shredded, and you can smell the bark in the wood, you know those are some fresh clawings, right?
3: Yeah, the bear has been there.
1: Yeah, and you can see the wood shavings on the trail. And you're like, hey, one's been here recently. Let's get the hell off this trail. Because that's the kind of things that they put on there. So the fact that they already knew this, who knows? But the woman, Alyssa, described the moment when the situation abruptly stopped feeling hypothetical. Kind of joking. And then we hear a bear growl. And I was like, oh, no. This ain't happy times anymore, she said. Also can be heard saying, we're going to die. We're actually going to die. Holy F.
2: That's the friend you want with you.
1: Right. Van Zeelen said that was basically, the hiker said that they initially thought they might be able to wait out the encounter. One of the bears charged them and then ran past them.
2: Okay.
1: Like Olay kind of.
2: Yeah, right? Time to go, man.
1: Yeah. Now the other bear stood there and watched them and started growling. Hikers said they initially thought they might be able to wait it out, but the bears locked eyes. According to Van Zeelen, when he used the bear spray he was carrying, it definitely looked at us, and then that's when I let out a little spray, and it turned the other way and ran into the woods by the lake. Paris said they believe the two grizzlies may have been siblings. Both hikers said they're okay, but more people
2: are sure. Why do they care? You think they're brother and sister? Man, I do not care. It's two grizzly bears.
1: Mm-hmm. Yeah, but that would be terrifying.
2: Just
1: knowing the size of a grizzly bear.
3: Bear spray isn't 100% effective.
2: What percent effective is it?
3: I don't know. I just know, I read a story recently where basically the bear just kind of shook it off and still attacked a dude.
2: So now it's like a dude on PCP.
3: Right.
2: But see, I'd rather, I don't know. I've heard bear spray being more effective than someone with a pistol. Not a rifle, but a pistol. But there was a guy, he survived, but he was attacked by a bear. It's like when I pulled out my gun, and when it got close, it's like I shot the bear in the head. The bullet essentially just ricocheted off of its skull, and then the bear kicked his ass. Again, didn't kill him, but it's like, I shot it in the head, man.
3: I just think if somebody says, hey,
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1: You guys should really put on bug spray before you go in there. And my uncle just kind of went, what do they know? I walk in this trail all the time. I don't need bug spray. We couldn't make it 10 feet. They were all over.
2: Oh, really?
1: Right. So just even that, yeah. Right? So if somebody said, hey, there's grizzlies in there. Like, no. I'm listening. Yeah. Heeding the warning. Well, bear spray or not, I ain't going up there.
2: Hair Club, our boss, he's got, I don't know if he met this guy at Temple University in Philly or met him growing up in New York City, but either way, he is a traumatic eye surgeon.
3: Oh, yeah.
2: And he lives in Alaska. We're like, why in the hell would a city guy, either from Philly or New York, wherever he's from,
3: think about it?
2: Why in the hell did he pick Alaska to do surgery on people with traumatic eye injuries? And the answer was grizzly bears.
3: Yeah, bears.
2: Yeah.
3: Straight up. This guy has a more lucrative business in rural-ass Alaska based on his specialty than he would in Philadelphia or New York City.
2: I can understand that if you raise sled dogs.
3: Yeah, or, you know, sure. Like,
2: but this, that never dawned on me. A lot of the times it's the eyes.
3: Yeah, well, he went there. Keep in mind, this eye guy went there on purpose because he recognized the business would be lucrative.
2: Mm-hmm.
3: You know, it's like I'm reading about people's injuries and a million different ways to get hurt when you live in an urban area. But they're like, man, in Alaska, if you survive, still a problem with the eyes, right? All these animals go.
2: Seems like
3: down.
2: Something's going to happen to you. Yeah. So our question, what is the best story you have about your pet or an interaction with a wild animal? 206-803-ROCK.
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1: A gang of wild turkeys ambushed a woman on her evening walk, leaving her so badly bloodied she required stitches. Mary Jo Kelly, 83, a longtime resident of the Bay Area, said she was walking last Thursday when two of the birds attacked her from behind, sending her crashing to the ground.
2: Yeah, you know those Bay Area turkeys.
1: I went head first, broke my glasses, hit the palm of my hand, my thumb. I bled in the nose. The frightening encounter left Kelly with severe bruising across her face that remained visible a week later. Now, after escaping the attacking turkeys, Kelly called her husband, who rushed her to the emergency room. Doctors had to perform a CT scan, treated her injuries, including six stitches on her right hand. The ordeal has left Kelly shaken and demanded action from the city before someone else gets hurt.
2: What are they going to do?
1: They contacted the Alameda Police Department to file a report about the attack, but said officers told her they could not take one because the incident involved wildlife.
2: Right.
1: If a dog bites you, of course, they're going to pick him up. That's domestic. So basically, she said they're ignoring the problem. An animal control officer said the city currently cannot remove wild turkeys. They explained the birds are in the spring mating season, a period when they become more aggressive. The department also noted that a turkey recently attacked someone's pet dog. Try not to approach them. Go on the other side of the street. Make sure you have a leash on your dog. And just try to stay as far away from the turkeys as possible. Despite the encounter, Kelly said she refused to let the birds keep her indoors forever. For now, though, she's staying closer to home and steering clear of any turkeys. Our question, what is the best story you have about your pet or an interaction with a wild animal? 206-803-ROCK.
2: Hello, Ryan. Welcome to the men's room.
3: Dale.
2: Dale.
3: Oh, man. So this is not a story about the Pacific Crest Trail, although I do have a bunch of stories I could say about that. This happened back when I was, I think, either 12 or 13 years old. So me and my father were on a road trip out to Edmonton, Alberta, Canada, but we went through Banff and Jasper National Park. Very beautiful. If y'all haven't been there, go there. It's awesome.
1: Yeah.
3: So we're driving down the main road and we see a baby moose. And so
2: just
3: we pull
2: real
3: over.
2: Quick, how big is, because moose are so much bigger than you think they are. So how big is a baby moose?
3: Oh, man, I want to say it's probably the size of like a full-grown regular deer.
2: Jesus Christ.
4: All right, yeah. That makes sense.
3: Yeah. So we get out, we're like looking at it. I mean, we're a distance away. And my dad says, stand in front of the camera. I'm going to take a picture so it looks like you're next to the moose. Well, I heard, go stand by the moose. And so probably I go up to it. I am within arm's length of it. He takes the picture and he looks up. And so I know you guys with kids, you know that that tone you give when you want to yell at somebody, but you can't. It's like, get over, like that.
2: Yeah, I call it the AM static radio voice.
3: Yeah, he gave me the AM static voice, and I went back to him. And as we were walking back to the truck, as he was telling me how stupid that was, we saw Mom come out of the woods, and she was hardcore staring at us like, what the F did you just do to me?
1: Yep.
3: And so we get back into the truck, and he's like, we're not going to go forward. We're going to go backwards and go chill by the river for a little bit longer and, you know, let these guys move on before we drive by them.
1: I'll tell you what, I had a couple weird experiences. I was only up there for 4 or 5 days in that area, and just weird experiences. Like, we stayed at kind of near a town called Golden, which is a skiing destination, but they have these cabins. And so you have your own little tiny cabin. And when you check into the main thing, kind of like Alta Crystal, they have a main dining area. They have, board games, stuff like that. But when you get into the room, you're kind of just in a room with a couple of beds.
2: Yeah.
1: That's about it. Bathroom, that kind of deal. And the guy checking us in is like, look, you have a locker assigned to your cabin. Mm-hmm. I would suggest anything that you have of value or anything that you have that's food, you need to put it in there. And he said, listen, he said, I'm not kidding. He said, do not try to, please come back here to eat. Right. We'll be open until 11 o'clock. After that, do not take food back to your cabin. And he said, what cabin are you staying in? And we said, I don't know, 12 or whatever. And he's like, I want you to look at the door and what happened two nights ago. And we get to the
2: cabin. That's a sass bitch.
1: Yeah. And the door is shredded by a bear.
2: Yeah.
1: I mean, it's still working. Still functional door. Didn't do anything to it. That, you know.
2: It just shredded it.
1: It just shredded the entire, and it was a log cabin. So, I mean, it's just digging into this big-ass heavy door. And he's like, and you'll see. And so, man, I get back, and I'm like, you promise me you don't have any food in your bag. There's nothing in there.
4: What about drinks?
2: I wouldn't even do it.
1: I mean, I can't remember.
2: I crack an orange soda. As far as I know, the bear thinks it's oranges, right? Which it's not. But still, nothing, man. Water.
4: No, I was thinking, like, it's the evening time. You're in a nice little cabin. Like, can you crack open a bottle of wine, or is that going to, like, attract a bear?
1: I don't know. I really
2: would you be willing
1: I don't
2: to find
1: remember
2: out.
1: That.
4: I would ask. No, I just he's been there.
2: Say we're in the cabin, and Ted, you got wine. I don't know. You got Jack Daniels. You got beer, something. And it's like, hey, you know, the guy didn't bring it up. Do I open this bottle of wine in the cabin? My thought is no.
1: Mm-hmm.
2: Just in case.
4: Like I said, I would just ask.
1: Yeah. I saw a snow.
4: It would be hard to be in that natural beauty in that cabin. Like, that's part of the fun of having a cabin.
1: I saw a snow pheasant on a glacier.
2: All right.
1: Which looks the size of a chicken.
2: Mm-hmm.
1: And it's just you're on the glacier by yourself. There was nobody out there with us. It was just, we had the dog walking on the glacier, and all of a sudden there's this chicken. I mean, we're like, it's a snow pheasant.
2: Right.
1: After I took the picture, I asked somebody later. I was like, what the hell is this thing on a glacier? And then we were driving back and saw a family of lynx cross the road.
2: That's pretty cool.
1: That was really cool. I mean, they're not as big as I thought, but that is probably the only time I will see a cat in the wild in my life.
2: But a lot of cats in the wild have seen you.
1: I sure hope so.
2: I think one of my favorite stories was Castle. It's at Woodland Park Zoo, where obviously you were surrounded by exotic animals. It's a zoo. So he's there with his wife, I think. But there's a mom there with a kid. Her kid's like 4 or 5 years old. And a bald eagle lands near the trash can, because that is what they do. And the mom's like, Timmy, look, there's a bald eagle. And Castle's like, it just starts driving me crazy. I'm like, what do you mean? I finally looked at the lady and said, lady, there's a goddamn lion right there. there's a bald eagle. There's a lion.
1: Right.
2: How about that?
1: What is the best story you have about your pet or an interaction with a wild animal? 206-803-ROCK.
2: Hello, Bob. Welcome to the men's room.
5: Afternoon, gentlemen. How are you?
2: Hola.
1: Doing well, Bob. Thank you.
5: So this is kind of a little bit of an emotional, kind of a freaky sort of story. I'm over in Packwood dealing with the day after our father's death, and one of those immediate sort of things dealing with the household is got to put out the garbage for Monday and so forth. So I put the garbage out and wake up the next morning and look out the window, and there's the garbage lids open, there's garbage on the ground and so forth. It's like, damn raccoons, you know, because there's raccoons all over around there. And so I go out there and I'm picking up the garbage and look up, and there's a spike elk right next to me. Long enough for us to lock eyes, for me to get out my phone and video this elk looking right at me, right next to me. And the thing, I reach my hand out to it and it licks my hands a couple times.
1: No way.
5: Yeah.
2: Is that a good idea?
1: I'm
2: just curious. Like, that would not, I mean, obviously it didn't do anything. I'm just saying that would not have been my first thought.
5: So there are elk all over the place around there. And so, like I say, this is the day after my dad's death. And so, anyhow, the thing licks me a couple of times, and he gives me a couple of head nods and everything like that with his antlers, turns around, walks away, passes his cabin, and that was it. And for me, it was like, my dad spiritually, like, look at me, I'm a new bull, you know, I'm moving on. And so it was really spiritual, man. It freaked me out.
1: Yeah.
2: See, like, I'd have known if it was my dad, because I'd have looked at, like, the floor and shaken its head like, you need to vacuum. Like, that would have been the way.
1: Wednesday's garbage day, kid.
5: I'm outside, you know, I mean, so anyhow, it was really trippy to me. So
2: that's cool, though, man, especially if the thing just licked your hand and all that. That's not typically your wildlife interaction.
1: No.
5: Yeah, I mean, they can be really aggressive, too. I mean, it's not something you would approach, like, these stupid people over in Yellowstone approaching a bison or something.
1: I cannot believe how delicious they are.
2: What, elk?
1: Yes.
5: Right?
1: I'm serious. Because typically if you have deer, it's gamey, and I don't know. It's not that great. I had some wild game in Africa that was really tasty, but obviously we don't have that. But elk, I mean, an elk burger is delicious.
2: Yeah.
1: You said you had elk sausage?
4: I've had, yeah. And then I've had moose as well. Moose was a little gamier.
2: Yeah, I've heard elk's kind of the best.
4: Yeah, but I mean, I like venison, period. Duh. So like, yeah, I don't know. I don't think they're too gamey of meats, but elk is very good. But yeah, moose sausage, moose, a couple of steaks are fine. That tenderloin, that loin roast, though, I mean, you couldn't get the gamey out of it.
1: Really?
4: Still ate it, but like, if you don't like gamey stuff at all, you wouldn't like it.
2: I just want to say, it is not always raccoons that tip the trash cans. We immediately blame raccoon, right? Trash pandas and all that. I'm not saying they don't go through trash. I'm not saying they don't knock the trash can over. But in my limited experiences of what the F is going through my trash, got destroyed all over, it was not raccoons, in spite of living around raccoons in both cases. When I got to Seattle, it was the crows.
4: Really? Yeah.
2: They lift the lid off and they pull everything out. But if you have a dog and you drop your dog poop bag on the top of that, the crows do not touch a trash can after that. And I did not know that until I discovered it. But when I was living in Greenwood, my neighbors, because every morning everyone's trash was everywhere, right? So I would take the dog out. The neighbors would be like, hey, man, do me a solid. Just drop the turd on top. And sure enough, it was like currency, right?
1: Wow.
2: But the crows left the trash cans alone. When I was younger and we're living out in the woods, we just assumed it was raccoons. Our trash cans used to be behind the house. So every day there was trash everywhere. My father's losing his mind and he's telling my mother he's going to kill every freaking raccoon in New York State, blah, blah, blah. Typical dad moves, right? So one night we hear the trash cans get tipped. So my father's like, I'm handling this S now, because he wants to square now with the raccoon who keeps doing the trash. And it gets deadly silent outside. So my brother and I, we go out back to check on him, and he's like, don't move, go back in the house. We're like, and we realize, it's not a raccoon, it's a skunk. And now the skunk's staring at him, and it's all hissy and jittery with its tail kind of shaking, right? And we're like, not a raccoon, dude. Anyway, my father gets in the house, but the skunk sprayed the house like 2 seconds after he got in, and then we stayed at a motel for 4 days.
4: Yep.
2: Just because
1: it was that bad.
2: Dude, look, you'll smell the skunk when it gets hit by a car or something like that, right? I mean,
1: for miles.
2: When it hits your home, like your walls mean nothing. You can click it. It means nothing. Your house smells like a skunk exploded inside. And there's basically nothing we could do. So we tried to get through it the first night, but it's just one of those deals where everyone woke up like, this is so great. You start tasting it in your mouth. You know, that's all you breathe. So my father was finally like, God damn it. Get a hotel. So we're there for 4 days. But after that, that's when we started keeping trash cans in the garage. But my point was, not a raccoon.
1: See, to me, that's an imaginary animal.
2: What's that?
1: Skunk.
2: Skunk?
1: I don't believe it. I don't believe like a porcupine. I know they're out there. Mm-hmm. You would think
2: you've
1: at
2: never
1: one
2: seen
1: point,
2: a skunk?
1: No.
2: Really?
1: Never.
2: Man.
1: Never.
2: Yeah.
1: I mean, the skunk for me was just a memory of going on a road trip.
2: Because
1: eventually you drive through someplace where there's a dead skunk. You'd be like, skunk. Man. And that's all I've ever known.
2: I've never seen one once.
1: It's black and white. You'd think you'd be able to easily spot this thing in the woods.
2: Well, this was at night when I don't know if they're nocturnal, but it was at night when our trash cans went over. And I had not seen a skunk up until that point, but I saw it and I'm like, they're definitely real. And then we smelled it when it sprayed the house.
4: As you say, skunks are out. They're around. I don't know if they're nocturnal, but it seems like they're like the raccoons. Like they're much more active at night.
2: And that's the other thing, man. I got raccoons living in my yard and they never touch our trash cans. They walk by, and none of the neighbors. I'm telling you, raccoons get a bad rap, man. They are not responsible.
4: Oh, skunks are nocturnal. That explains why they're so active at night.
1: Okay. All right.
2: That explains it.
1: What is the best story you have about your pet or an interaction with a wild animal? 206-803-ROCK.
4: I mean, seeing a skunk's one of those things like seeing a wild cat. I just feel like by the time you see it, you're already in danger.
2: Yeah,
4: you're probably closer than you want it to be. He's scared. Like, I feel like you're going to get sprayed.
1: Mm.
2: It seemed to me that it's more your behavior at the point that you're confronting each other.
4: All right.
2: It doesn't seem like skunks just pop out and want to spray your ass. It seems like they allow for some leeway that maybe you did not know I was here. And you get about 5 seconds, whatever your body language tells you is how this is going to go. You know, if you just kind of turn around and walk away. Basically, I think if you turn your back to it and walk away, it's not going to bother to spray.
4: All right.
2: If you keep staring it down, as my father did, because he doesn't know what to do, the skunk's like, all right. He's being aggressive. Yeah. Hit him with the stuff.
1: When my ex-wife moved to Chicago, she said, look, it was during COVID, but she was, she had Chewy then, the dog, and she would not walk Chewy after, like in the winter hours, if it got dark,
2: yeah,
1: she wouldn't walk the dog. She would let the dog out. Packs of wild coyotes take over Chicago at night.
2: What?
1: Yes.
2: This is a thing.
1: Downtown.
2: So I guess if you live there, you know this.
1: In the city, yes. They are everywhere. And apparently they roam the streets at night, which keeps a lot of people inside, which keeps things a little bit safer. But, I mean, these are hundreds of coyotes that are pretty good size because they're eating like a raccoon in a dumpster.
2: Right.
1: So they're not like a thin one. These are fat-ass big dogs.
4: All right.
1: That are running in packs downtown in the middle of the night.
2: Okay.
1: Yeah, so I was like, you got to be kidding me. Downtown Chicago, it's like they're everywhere.
2: That is insane.
1: Yeah,
2: I would not have known that.
1: What is the best story you have about your pet or an interaction with a wild animal? 206-803-ROCK.
2: Hello, Matthew. Welcome to the men's room.
6: Hola, bitch, hola.
2: Hola.
6: So my story, I got treed by a Kodiak bear.
2: What do you mean, treed?
6: Treed. Well, I was logging outside of Kodiak, Alaska on a remote island, and to get out of the bear's path. He was running directly at me.
1: So did he run you over?
6: Well, that's why I climbed the tree, so he wouldn't run me over, because that was about 2,000 pounds, maybe 1,600.
2: Oh, 1,600.
1: Now, can grizzlies climb as easy as black bears?
6: No, not these big bears. And the tree I was going up, he wouldn't even try that. He wasn't after me. It was crazy. I was running a chainsaw, and there was guys working way up on a hill, about 900,000 feet up above me on a hillside, and they could see the bear behind me walking towards me. And so when I shut the chainsaw off, I heard him yelling, and I couldn't quite make out what they were yelling, and it finally dawned on me they were screaming bear. So I screamed where, and they screamed behind you, and there was like an embankment behind me. So I looked over the embankment, and he was running straight up it, straight at me. But close enough to where I could see the size of his head.
2: How far away do you think this bear was?
6: At that point, 50 feet to 100 feet, 50 feet.
2: And then how long does it take to close that distance?
6: For him, it was seconds. I was probably 20 feet up the tree directly behind me when he ran by the tree and me, that I was going up. And I continued to go up so I got as high as I could go. And then he went through the bushes and up until I lost sight of him, basically.
1: Did you feel more comfortable based on the fact you had a chainsaw in your hand? Because this is going to give me a chance. No?
6: Not at all. No,
1: really?
6: No, I didn't want to have anything to do with him. That's why I went up the tree. And I didn't come down the tree until the guys brought a gun from up above and then down to the bottom where I was.
2: Yeah, I'm right there with you, man.
4: I don't blame you.
2: Now, was it one of those trees? Because every once in a while they'll show, like, you know, someone climbs a tree. The bear doesn't climb the tree. It just hops up and it haunches and just shakes the mofo out of it.
6: Right.
2: Was your tree...
6: He could have on this particular tree, but he was just wanting to get out of Dodge because he didn't like all the noise and all the people around.
2: Yeah, but you don't know that at the moment, you know?
6: No. The tree was my only... You know, I had one thought, get up the tree as quick as possible.
1: So you were logging up there?
6: Yeah, logging.
1: Okay. And you were on an island?
6: An island. It's called the Fognak Island.
1: So it's a pretty... Fognak?
6: 40-minute flight from Kodiak.
1: So how do you think this bear got there?
6: Some of the biggest bears. It's not too far from mainland and stuff, and some of the biggest bears are on that island. Just like Kodiak. Kodiak's an island, but the biggest bears, besides polar bears, the Kodiak bear is the biggest of all the brown bears.
1: And would you say the name of this island is?
6: Kodiak, Fognak. Afognak.
1: Huh. All right. That's crazy.
6: It was.
1: Wow.
6: I guess they got foxes that'll come right up and eat out of your hand, too.
2: I'm okay with that because it's not a bear. I mean, I don't want to be bitten, but it's like, look, man, I'd rather be bitten by a fox than a bear.
1: Damn. Okay.
2: Wow.
1: What is the best story you have about your pet or an interaction with a wild animal? 206-803-ROCK.
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1: Dog has been rescued after being swept off rocks on the New South Wales far south coast. The canine swam 800 meters to safety on a nearby island before being rescued. 800 meters, how far is that?
2: About 2,500 yards or so.
1: Okay.
2: Which is... it's over a mile.
1: Really?
2: Damn, yeah.
1: Rangers are now looking for the dog's owner. The large brown and white pooch was found on Snapper Island.
2: Snapper.
1: Volunteers from the local marine rescue were alerted to the dog in danger around noon. Received two phone calls. One from a number of the public at Observation Point. The other from National Parks. They said there was a dog that had been washed off into the water and was swimming out in the middle of the ocean. About 20 or 200 to 300 meters offshore at that point. So they assembled a rescue team. The effort included the rescue vessel Batemans Bay, which was tasked with investigating the incident. Then they also had a rescue jet ski capable of accessing the shoreline. Calls also put out to private vessels in the area. Keep an eye out for a swimming dog in distress. When the crews arrived, the dog had swum all the way out to Snapper Island. It would have been a fair swim out there. The dog was swimming around for about 20 minutes to a half an hour before it made it to shore. Two volunteers on jet skis went ashore, tried to encourage the dog to safety, but it took a little time. After an hour of chasing this thing around the island, they finally were able to coax it back to the vessel with some food and bring it back. The only problem is they just don't know who owns the dog. They're going to see if it's microchipped, but so far, no luck.
2: They chased the dog around. Like, guys, break out a piece of bacon.
1: Yeah,
2: on the start, like, just break out a piece of bacon. Yeah. That dog will come to you.
1: What is the best story you have about your pet or an interaction with a wild animal? 206-803-ROG.
2: Hello, Bill. Welcome to the men's room.
3: Hey, long-time listener.
1: Appreciate you, Bill.
3: Show.
2: Thank you, man.
3: Okay, well, basically, living in the dirt, back on a dirt road in a big loop, and had a bear kept on coming in.
2: What kind of bear are we talking about?
3: A black bear. I'm down here in Port Orchard area.
2: All right.
3: And, well, my son has a trailer there with his young child. We're staying there at the time. Well, the trampoline, we had a trampoline out there. Trampoline was 20 yards from their door. The bear was coming at night sleeping underneath the trampoline.
1: Oh, that's cozy.
3: My little grandson sometimes, instead of going to the bathroom, he'd just sometimes come out to the walkway there and take a push, take a little tinkle in the bush. And so it got, we noticed what was going on. So I set up a tree stand in my backyard and waited for that bear to come around and during hunting season. And I tagged him, and he took off in the wooded area nearby our house. So we just did some walking on the road, and then we can hear him moaning. And then I had my son with me.
2: Yeah.
3: Oh, he was he was just moaning.
2: God.
3: And I had my son with me. He was 31 at that time. And he said, well, let's go in and get it. I said, no, the woods is his territory. We're going to wait till he does a death moan. And I couldn't stop him. He started going in. And I said, well, you ain't going by yourself. I said, I'll follow with you. We went a little bit, and then we said, okay, let's get back out to the road. We'll get some coffee, and we'll sit out here and wait for him to pass on. Well, all of a sudden, the bear comes out of nowhere. The moaning stopped.
2: You think I'm dead, motherfucker?
3: Oh, yeah. So we tried to take another shot at it. Actually, it was archery I was shooting with, because we can't, in this area, we can't shoot anything high-powered. And I left my pistol back at the house, like a dummy.
1: So you were during a tree thing. So you hit the thing with an arrow.
3: Yeah. I shot it originally with an arrow, and it was a good shot. But he was a tough bear. He wasn't ready to go. And so it turned and charged my son, took my son down. Kind of did a little good chunk on a little bite on his leg. Luckily, just puncture holes. But went after his face, and my son had one hand on the bear's neck, and the other hand, he was just swinging away, punching. I went over to go hit him with my bow, and I said, well, if I miss, I'm going to hit my son. So what do? I was a wrestler for 4.5 years in school and some in college, junior college. So I
1: you put him in a bear hold.
3: I put him on a bear hold. I got one arm underneath his neck, and I was hoping to get the other one underneath his neck, but I got it behind his arm, and so I'm laying on top of him. He got off my son. I'm laying on top of him, and I'm like, okay, what do I do? And he's not wrestling around too much because he's wounded. And so the only thing I could think of do, I said, I got to roll him off and let him go. So I rolled the two of us and let him go. And some weird thing was in my, I felt something wet and cold in my hand, and I just hung on to it. Well, as he took off, part of the hole that I put through him, his gut was hanging out, and I grabbed the hole of his guts.
2: Oh, damn.
3: Oh, yeah. He left me like a 20, 25-foot stringer of guts.
2: Damn. That was nice of him.
1: Mm-hmm. I guess eventually this thing passed on. You found him?
3: Yeah, well, Fish and Game came in the next morning, and they took dogs out there, and the Fish and Game guy, this ain't my normal guy. They couldn't find it, so then it was, they said, well, we'll come back out again on the next day. He found it 45 minutes into the hunt, and he said it's only been dead for 2 hours. I said, that thing lasted this long? It was a tough bear.
1: Yeah.
3: And the guy said, you had a good shot. It should have passed away easily.
2: Not
3: well,
2: this bear.
3: That bear is on the back wall in my house.
1: Oh, really?
3: I kept that.
2: Look, man, if I wrestled the bear, yeah, exactly. I'm keeping it. If I wrestled him, I'm definitely keeping him.
3: Oh, yeah. Luckily, minor injuries, bunch of scratches, little puncture marks. Neither one of us were severely hurt. And it was just an experience.
1: I'm surprised the bear made weight that morning.
2: Now, you said to your son to wait for the death moan. What separates the death moan from any other sound that bear is making?
3: Well, usually when they do a death moan, and I've heard it before because it's not the first bear I killed, they're moaning, and you hear,
2: Elizabeth! Elizabeth, this is the big one!
1: So where did you get your
3: moan, and then a big breath of air, and then everything stops.
1: Where did you get your first one?
3: First one, I was out. Actually, in the same area, right in the same area, right here by my house. But my neighbor's got more property in the wood areas behind his house, and he lets us hunt there.
1: Okay, all right. And What do you do with a carcass when you're done?
3: I shred up the meat, make a lot of sausage, get some of the steak, and a roast or two.
1: Okay.
3: But you got to remember, you can't, on a roast, you have to cook the roast first before you put it into a stew. Because if you don't, you end up having a pure grease pile.
1: They're that fatty, huh?
3: Yeah.
1: Okay. Well, I know.
2: I mean, come on, man.
1: I understand an outer layer of fat, but anything else, when you get to the meat.
2: Bear. Yeah, you weigh a lot of fat on the bear.
1: That's crazy. Bear wrestled a bear.
2: I mean, look, even if
1: his son's boxing him. Now you're involved in a ground game.
2: But I understand the son boxing because he's being attacked, you know? But I'm just thinking like, all right, well, yeah, I wrestled in high school. It's like, right, but Joseph wrestled people. But it ended up working.
4: But the bear was like attacking his son.
2: I know.
4: I feel like that's the only reason he wrestled him.
2: See, kids, that's what you do. We end up making really bad decisions like, I'm going to wrestle this bear for no reason other than it's attacking my kid.
4: Yeah, if that's your buddy, it's like, that's how my buddy died.
2: Oh, Ted, man.
4: Right?
2: You got any last words, bro?
4: Oh, no, he's attacking him.
2: No, you're right. I mean, honestly, I even told my wife, I said, look, I'll try to help you out with a wild animal unless it's a shark or a chimp. She goes, you have exceptions? Like, what am I going to do? I said, look, if you're getting attacked by a shark, presumably he's not going to eat you. So what I will do is grab whatever body parts have not been dislodged and I'll pull you on the boat. If it's a chimpanzee, like, look, man, they got a different kind of game going on. You know what I mean? They try to rip off your penis. And that's like their first thing before they even get around trying to kill you. So no, I was like, I'm not trying to help you.
1: Sounds to be like bears go for the face. So what would be the last word your friend would hear? Like, can I have your sofa?
4: If it's just a friend and like there's a bear mauling them, I don't know if I'm going to try to wrestle the bear. But I can imagine if it's a relative or like a kid or something. That's the only reason that guy was like, all right, I'll try.
2: What's the relation of the relative? All right, because you could say parents, but our parents are getting up there in age. And you go like,
1: What about third cousin?
4: No.
2: No.
4: I had to think about it for a second.
2: Second cousin?
4: I don't even know what cat. Yeah, I guess.
2: I guess
4: technically I have some second and third cousins that I just call my cousin.
2: Right, but some of those I like better than some of my first cousins, right? So depending on the first cousin, you know who you are. Like, bro, I'm just going to watch you get mauled by a bear. Other cousins, a little more distant, but like, I got your back. You know what? Whoever ended up ordering Olive Garden instead of having barbecue at my aunt's funeral in October, November, like, no, I'm letting the bear attack.
5: Going
2: ass.
5: Down.
2: Yeah,
4: yeah, like, down. I have one, like, second or third cousin. I consider him a cousin. But, like, it's kind of dark. But because of his own demise, like, he is not doing well.
2: Okay.
4: He's getting eaten by that bear.
2: What about your brother?
4: Brother, I'm saving.
2: Okay.
4: Yeah. Mm-hmm. Brother, sister. That's what I'm saying. Even this cousin, I'm thinking about his brother. Probably saving him. But him, he's kind of, yeah.
2: Yeah. Like, sorry, man. Right. You can figure out how I feel about you when you get attacked by a bear.
1: What's the best story you have about your pet or an interaction with a wild animal? 206-803-ROCK.
2: Would you go on that game show? All right, we have eight relatives, all right? As far as you know, you are close with all of them, or at least you don't have any past history of blah, all right? Now, we're going to unleash this bear in this room. Who do you think is going to save you? You know what I'm saying? Out of eight, how many do you think would spring into action? I can think of maybe two. Give me eight relatives that are not my immediate relatives, but just some cousin or aunts and uncles. I can think of two that would jump in. The other six.
5: Yeah.
2: Not because they don't like me. It's just how they, oh, look at baby boy just getting mauled by that bear.
4: Oh, no.
2: Oh, look at him fight. That's how my, look at little Steve. He keeps throwing little punches like he's going to do something.
4: Right. He was pressed into action because it's his own son.
2: That's
4: but I'm just like, man, if it's just me and my buddy and we're getting through a mauling, like, oh, God, he's
2: bro, you're
4: going
2: to
4: die.
2: I'm going to go get help.
4: Right. We should have brought two guns.
2: Hello, Steve. Welcome to the men's room.
6: Hola, bitch. Hola.
2: Hola.
6: How you guys doing today?
1: Doing great, Steve.
6: Yeah. So, man, all these bear stories, I'm starting to reconsider my course of action yesterday.
2: What was your course of action yesterday? TV.
6: Well, it's like 6 o'clock. Still broad-ass daylight out. And I got a 17-year-old orange cat. I live out in the cut, you know. We're out in 2.5 acres, sitting on 2.5 acres. And the cat comes racing in the house, and he's all sketched out, you know, looking this way, looking that way. He runs down the hallway and looks out the sliding glass door. I said, oh, boy, something's happening. You know, big dog in the yard or something. But that don't usually happen out here, you know. So I go to my dining room, and sure enough, big black bear right up underneath my bird feeding station.
1: Underneath your bird feeding station?
6: Yes, sir.
1: Okay.
2: Well, it's a bear feeding station now, son.
6: It's a bear feeding station. Well, it's been that before. You know, I like feeding birds and raccoons, squirrels, and the occasional bear. Well, this time there was two of them. This is the first time I've seen them before. And I've seen them, you know, they root through my trash, get in my trash cans on occasion.
2: Do you chase them away when they're doing it, or you just let them finish?
6: I try to chase them off. So I grab my camera first and snap a picture of them. Because, of course, I want to post them on Facebook.
1: Sure. You know? I'm not stupid.
2: Yeah. Come on. We get that affirmation, brother. No.
6: Wait a minute. Here comes the stupid part. Then I grab my BB gun, my pistol CO2 BB gun, and I race outside, and I think he saw me when I was snapping the picture, because by the time I got back outside,
2: they were doing duck lips, throwing up peace signs.
6: Trill, you crack me up every day.
2: Oh, thank you.
6: they were posing in the bird bath, you know, doing the thing. No, they were off back by my landlord's mom lives in a big old fifth wheel out back, and they were back by her shed. So I popped off, you know, a CO2 BB pistol. It pop, pop, pop. It makes a pretty good noise. And, you know, the old saying, they're more scared of you than you are of them.
2: I've never heard a bear say that is the problem.
1: Yeah. Yeah, humans.
2: If a bear tells me that, I'll be like, bro, I didn't know. Thank you. I've heard that. Yeah.
6: I didn't know.
2: Yeah.
6: But with these stories of, you know, wounded bears coming at you, and the Kodiak guy, you know, that's 1,600 pounds or whatever, I guess, that he was, thinking, whoa, well, this could have turned out a little differently, you know?
2: Well, see, that's why I don't think bears are more scared of us than we are of them. I understand. You might startle them, but the difference is bears will still be down for the confrontation. And how I prove my fear is that I'm not trying to fight it. So when you say it's more scared than I am, like, you are patently incorrect. Because if we both had equal fear, we would both just back the F away. Yeah. He's willing to fight, so he is considerably less scared of me than I am.
4: It kills other animals to eat. We go to the grocery store.
6: To eat.
2: Yeah. And they know that.
4: It doesn't even use a rifle.
6: And buy a dead chicken. Yeah.
4: Yeah. Right? Oh, it's really scared of me. Is it?
2: Like, no. Brother, I go to the butcher at a grocery store. And like you said, when they go hunting, like, oh, I don't use weapons.
4: Right.
2: I got claws and I got teeth. That's all I need. Right.
1: What is the best story you have about your pet or an interaction with a wild animal? 206-803-ROCK.
4: It's like an average dude getting a fight with a UFC fighter. It's like, yeah, that guy's trained to fight. You're just drunk.
2: Right. It ends the same way every single time. So, look, I'm sure there's some truth to what these biologists say, but I'm like, bro, believe me when I tell you, that bear is not more scared of me than I am. Right. And you need to stop putting out that false information.
1: Question from the text. Ted, would you save the racist woman you dated until you found out she was racist?
4: Well, I mean, that's, you can't undo history. And I mean, and again, like, well, I know that.
1: No,
4: now.
1: The question is, would you save her now?
2: She's getting attacked.
4: Would I save her now?
2: Yeah.
4: No.
2: No. Oh, really?
4: No.
2: What would you say during the time? Racist.
1: Black bear.
4: First of all, I don't know why me and her.
1: Black bear's revenge.
4: Would be in the woods. Something's gone wrong.
2: Yeah.
4: I mean, you know, to be honest, thanks, bears. I'm probably in danger for this person.
2: The last word says, thanks, bear. Yeah.
1: She walking 15 feet in front of you with her pillow.
4: Right, that's all I got to the bears doing me a solid. Right? And my phone doesn't work.
2: Yeah. I'm trying to call for help.
4: Right, and everybody would assume that, like, she's in danger. Like, no, it's me.
2: Damn, the bear did me a solid.
1: Okay.
2: Oh, sorry.
1: What is the best story you have about your pet or an interaction with a wild animal?
4: And I'm not trying to make a list of people I wouldn't see. I'm merely just stating, I think outside of a meeting.
2: It's just a question. But the list is longer.
4: Child, right.
2: The list is. And look, man, you know, you see someone getting mugged. I might spring into action. That, like, people don't scare me. They don't bother me, right? They have to be armed to be any kind of threat. And even then, maybe. A bear, I'm like, bro, it's built to be a threat. Like, I'm sorry. Can you get help? I'm sorry. I'm shocked right now. I would love to make that call, but I am just in shock. And also, I'm filming this.
4: Yeah, like. Yeah, it's just different.
2: That's the thing that kills me, though. They will show, like, you know, certain animals attacking a person. And we're watching this video, and then it occurs to me, like, I hear the voices of, like, 400 people. No one is helping. No. But I see lots of hands out with their cell phones recording them.
1: I got this.
5: Do something. Yeah.
1: What's the best story you have about your pet or an interaction with a wild animal? 206-803-ROCK.
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1: Graduation and the States with the hottest weather coming up with your guess is as good as mine. In the meantime, our question, what is the best story you have about your pet or an interaction with a wild animal? 206-803 Rock brought you this one last week. A woman sitting in her car at a red light got shot in the arm, and police in Scotts Bluff, Nebraska, quickly identified the shooter as a dog. Police say the dog was in the back seat of a vehicle parked at the gas station. Its owner goes inside. The pooch evidently bumped into a loaded shotgun in the vehicle. The blast went through the vehicle door, hit the woman at a nearby traffic light. She had her arm out the window, hit her right in the shoulder.
2: Got you, bitch.
1: She was taken to the hospital with injuries described as non-life-threatening. Authorities have not announced any charges as the investigation continues, but that could change, believe it or not.
3: What is the investigation?
1: Guardian notes it's illegal in Nebraska to have a loaded shotgun in your car.
3: Illegal, you said?
1: Yes.
3: But then what's the investigation? You had a loaded shotgun in your car.
1: Right.
3: And we know that because your dog stepped on it and shot someone.
1: What is the best story you have about your pet or an interaction with a wild animal? 206-803-ROCK.
3: Hello, Bill. Welcome to the men's room.
4: Hola. Hey, first-time caller.
1: Appreciate you.
4: Been listening to you guys since the buzz.
3: Oh, damn. Wow.
1: Thank damn.
3: Welcome to the show, man.
4: Yeah.
1: Zap.
4: Thank you. I retired and I got time now, man.
1: Nice.
4: I had two teeth pulled about 3 hours ago, so if I sound like I'm hammered, I'm not. I'm just, my lips don't work quite right yet.
1: How's the retirement lifestyle?
4: Oh, man, it's more than beautiful. I don't remember what days it is. I have to use an appointment calendar now kind of thing because as all of a sudden it's Thursday and I think it's Wednesday or Saturday.
3: I think it took my parents about 1 week to adjust to that. The sense of what day of the week is it? Like, dude, it's Tuesday. And I didn't think about it. And they both explained, hey, man, once you retire, every day of the week is whatever day of the week you want it to be.
4: It is. And they asked me, they said, now, is it possible for you to do? And I looked at them and I said, I'm retired. Anything's possible.
1: Do whatever I want.
4: Right? It's all possible, man. It's the most freeing thing you'll ever have in your life. I guarantee it.
3: All right.
1: Cool.
4: And I've been free in other ways before in my life. So this is the most free I've been, though. You know, I took a year off and did stuff with money in the pocket. It's not the same. I still knew I had to come back and be back to reality. Here, I'm just, reality is what I make it. So yeah. It's fantastic.
3: Every day is Friday night.
1: That's right. So yeah, what was the animal interaction?
4: Okay, Miles, you're going to want to look this one up, man.
1: Okay.
4: It's the killer raccoons of West Olympia. It was in the USA Today about 20 years ago.
3: Did you say killer these raccoons?
4: Killer raccoons. That's the headline, too, and it's no joke. These raccoons were coming into people's yards, and they were killing their cats, and they were killing their dogs for sport. And they just got a taste for it. And so one day I'm outside with my dog, my black lab, man, and I'm out in the front yard, and I look over, and there are three raccoons walking on my fence in line coming towards my dog and me. And I looked and I said, oh, God, those are the killer raccoons, man. You could tell because they were like thumping their thumbs along the way, like West Side Story, you know, so I knew it was them. But anyway, so my neighbor has this bougie apple tree right there. And dude, I have never thrown a baseball more accurate in my life. Or anything, but I took a Fuji apple off of that tree and I beamed the first one in the forehead and I hit him so hard that it knocked him out.
1: Wow.
4: He fell off the fence and he laid there twitching like those MMA guys do when you kick them in the head. He's just laying there twitching, man. And the other two, they looked at him and they go, ah, and they turned around on the fence, on the 1.5 inch wide fence, they turned around and busted ass. And they got out of there. And the other guy woke up and he ran out of there. They ran into a culvert and they hid. And then I never saw him again after that day. So I think I busted the raccoon ring, man.
1: They said there was a woman who was jogging. And they attacked her pretty bad, messed her up.
4: Yes. I'm telling you, these things were, they and my dog was right there and he's looking. I'm like, F you, raccoons, you are not getting my dog. And I didn't have anything around me except for apples on a tree. And I just happened to throw it. And maybe it was the intensity of what I was protecting my dog with. I don't know. because I've never thrown anything that accurately and that hard in my life. And it was a Fuji that was not ripe yet.
3: You know how embarrassed those raccoons are, right? Because I'm known as one of the killer raccoons. I mean, the other raccoons are like, yo, don't mess with these guys. I'm like, what happened? He got hit in the face with an apple, bro.
1: Raccoons kill 10 cats, attack a dog, and attack another small dog, bit one of the pet owners who needed a rabies shot.
3: Damn. So how long were these things on a tear?
4: They were on a tear here for a few months, probably 2 to 4 months before somebody was able to probably, I expect they probably caught him somewhere and killed him, but I still think I just chased him off with my apple, man.
1: Okay, that's all crazy. Right.
2: Dang. Well, you know, maybe it was an apple, maybe it was a group effort there.
3: Apple to the face.
2: Yeah.
3: And that's it.
1: Report stems from highly publicized, isolated incident.
3: All right.
1: Golly.
3: Yeah, 10 cats, a tank dog.
1: Small dog with one person. Yeah. Jesus.
2: Yeah.
1: What's the best story you have about your pet or an interview with or an interaction with a wild animal? 206-803-ROCK.
3: I was wondering, like, are the raccoons listening to the radio now? And one of them's like, yo, man, that's a bitch hit you in the face with an apple.
2: Well, it's so long ago. Those ones are dead. It's probably their kids.
3: How long do raccoons live in the wild?
2: We've looked it up. It's like 15 or 20 years.
3: Is it that long? Damn.
2: Sub there in there. It might be a little less, but that was 06. They're done.
3: They got to be gone.
2: Yeah. Somebody probably got them with a BB gun.
3: Hello, Shay. Welcome to the men's room.
5: What's up?
3: What's up?
5: How are you dudes doing?
1: Doing well, man.
5: Good. I guess my animal story, I have to try to think of which one to say, but I'm an arborist, so I climb trees and stuff. Uh-huh. One day we're out in Edmonds, and my buddy's climbing this tree, and he starts screaming. He goes, dudes, there's an effing bush baby in this tree. And we're like, what are you talking about? He goes, dude, it's a mother effing bush baby.
3: Aren't they like from Madagascar or something like that?
5: Yeah, I don't know. And we're like, what do you mean, like a toy or something? He's like, dude, it has huge, giant eyes, and it's fuzzy, and it's looking right at me, and it's like a foot away from me. And, wait a second. Shoot, hang on. Sorry.
3: Uh-oh.
5: My car stole my Bluetooth from me.
1: Is that somebody's pet, you think, that got out?
5: No. So what happens is he's got to climb up past this thing. He's turning this birch tree. Name's Clint, by the way. Shout out, Clint, if you're listening. This thing jumps out of the tree. It turns out it was a flying squirrel.
1: Are they native to this area?
3: You there?
5: Sorry.
2: There's a lot going on.
5: My stupid Bluetooth.
1: Are they native to the area, flying squirrels?
5: You know, I looked it up while I was waiting. There's actually two native species to Washington.
1: Okay.
3: Really?
5: So anyways, this thing jumps out of this tree. It's maybe 60 feet up and does this huge, huge U-turn. Huge U-turn down through the yard and back into the woods. And we all couldn't believe what we were seeing. It spread its little arms and...
3: What do you call that? Armpit flaps?
1: You do realize if anybody would have found this out, somebody would come in there and go, you can't take this tree down now.
3: Yeah,
1: it's got a flying squirrel in it.
5: Right, yeah. so anyways, and we found out that there were flying squirrels around. We just have never seen them because they're nocturnal. But since then, I've seen two or three of them, and they've all been in Edmonds.
1: I'll be damned.
2: Yep.
3: Do they have little walking poles?
2: Yeah, the flying squirrels.
3: That tells me you're from Edmonds if you have walking poles.
1: Hey, the Main Street.
2: What is beeping in your car?
5: Oh, I got a damn... hang on. They say blow and go.
2: Oh, yeah. Oh. Right. That makes more sense.
3: Well, wait, why does it keep beeping, man?
1: It's picking up, your breath.
5: Because I got a blow into it. I got 4 minutes, though, so I parked and just stepped out of my car. The thing can wait. That drives my girlfriend nuts whenever it goes off. I guess it's super loud on the other side.
3: Well, listen, man, do not use mouthwash while you have the blow and go.
5: I know. Or don't eat oranges either.
3: Really?
5: I got screwed on that one. Yeah.
3: Yeah, I've heard the mouthwash from a couple of different people.
5: Don't let your car battery die either. They'll get you however they can.
3: Damn, so oranges. All right.
1: Okay.
3: I'm just saying. Just keep that in mind, man.
1: I saw a big snow owl in Edmonds one day. driving to pick up my kids.
3: What's going on in Edmond?
1: I don't know. Everyone stopped, and so I was wondering what they were looking at. And you could see everybody looking up on top of the roof of this house. And I slowed down. I was like, I just couldn't believe how big it was.
3: You think the owl's like, what the F are you staring at, man? It's weird.
1: Well, it looked like an owl that you would put up on top of your roof anyway to keep all the other birds away.
3: Right.
1: It looked like it kind of had that look to it. I'm like, that's real. Because the whole thing was white. So
2: yeah.
1: It did. I don't know. I've never seen anything like
2: it. It's just rare to see them, like, in person.
1: Sure.
2: During the day. Because even when we were in Montana, same thing. Like, there was one that we noticed the first night would show up to one of these trees in the yard. But he'd be up there in the afternoon, evening, too. And anytime anybody else came over, they were like, you know, there's an owl up there, right? Like,
3: we know.
2: We just kind of got used to him.
3: I want to see a flying squirrel. I did not know that they were native to this area, much less two different ones.
2: Just Edmonds.
3: Mm-hmm.
2: And they only...
3: I think it would just be cool to see. Although, to be honest with you, if they're nocturnal, so it's nighttime, I would have no idea. Because I just would not think the flying squirrels are native to here. So if I'm outside at night and this thing went zipping by, I would probably go back inside. Say, look, man... It was not a bird. I do not know what it was, but I'm in here.
2: You know, how long do you got to stay in the air? Because, like, he's just kind of, he's like a squirrel in a wingsuit.
3: Right, yeah. but that's cool. I mean, but
1: he's sponsored by Red Bull.
3: Because like the guy said, right, he's 60 feet up in the tree. He jumps out, but before he lands on the ground, he does a U-turn midair and lands somewhere in the woods. To me, badass.
2: Yeah. Oh, man. I just don't think it's flying. Birds are out there flying.
3: What if it's a penguin?
1: Yeah. Well, speaking of cutting down trees, you got to come to Fremont. It's just going to piss you off. They're putting in a brand new apartment building, right?
3: They're taking them all down.
1: Where the funeral home used to be?
3: Yeah.
1: I mean, these are like 100-year-old trees. They have no problem putting a sticker on it like, we're cutting it down. Progress is coming.
3: Because here's how it works in Seattle. I'm like, if you're a developer and you have money, you just cut them down. After the fact, like, what's our fine, right? But as just normal civilians, like, we don't just have 10 grand to give you for a tree. Again, it's growing at a 45-degree angle, but the geniuses... What do the guys say? So they, and like I said, there's two different groups of arborists. There's competent ones, and then there's ones that Seattle pays out to tell you that you can't take down the tree. So this idiot comes out, and the tree's 75 to 90 feet tall. It is growing sideways. You can see the roots coming out of the ground, but the very, very tippy top, maybe the top 3 feet, were facing straight up. So he says, hey, you look at the top there. It's starting to right itself. And I'm like, okay, this is the equivalent of, I'm about to fall off of a cliff, and your infant child is offering me his hand. Like, that's what you're telling us. Because we were like, bro, I don't think you understand the weight of the tree. But he, quote-unquote, was an arborist.
1: What is the best story you have about your pet or an interaction with a wild animal? 206-803-ROCK.
2: Those trees by that funeral home were great, man. I've sat in that grass plenty of time.
3: Well, you won't anymore, Ted. Well, look, man, progress.
1: I just got my tree trimmed by a professional tree company. And they're like, look, we can't take any branches down that are bigger than 2 inches in diameter.
3: Yeah.
1: So, like, there's branches all over the power lines and all the stuff, like trucks hit them. Like, nope, can't take that one down.
3: But
1: you can take down, like, 400-year-old trees, you know, in an area where you could trim them back and still build your building.
3: We wanted to take down one tree because we didn't want people's houses to get destroyed. They wouldn't let us do it. The tree came down, destroyed people's houses. Whatever. But keep in mind, in that time, they had taken down the 300 trees that were across the street.
1: Oh, for the light bulb.
3: I mean, just obliterated, man. And I'm like, really, man? Like, this tree, I understand you got to put in the light rail. I understand that. But I guess my point was, we are literally across the street from where you have removed these trees for this one. And they're like, well, it's one of six, they said, in the state. And I'm like, I don't know. Have you ever seen, like, Aerial like America?
1: You think it's like a weird power trip, like HOA or something?
3: I do believe it is, because you cannot possibly be this stupid.
1: I am the guardian of the tree.
3: And I'm like, based on, like, Aerial America, you're telling me when they go over Western Washington and it's just this green canopy, you know for a fact there's no more of these things out there. That's what you're telling me. And also, just so you know, we all have like 400 frickin' pine cones from this tree. So if you would like to plant another one, you can do that.
2: That seems like that's the right idea. Plant some new ones.
3: But we all kept the pine cones. These pine cones were so massive. Like, you just kept them because it's crazy how big they were. And when these things fell in your yard, I mean, it's like someone dropping a bowling ball. But anyway, they take down all the trees to the light rail, but the one they couldn't take down. Thank you, Seattle.
1: What is the best story you have about your pet or an interaction with a wild animal? 206-803-ROCK.
3: Hello, Dylan. Welcome to the men's room.
6: Hola, bitches.
3: Hola.
6: All right, so this starts off when I'm about 9 or 10 years old. It's early spring, and my mother decided to get us to go to Orcas Island for a week or so. and we were out on a hiking trail. And now, elk are not native to orcas, but they do swim over. So you'll see a couple every now and then. And we're out on this hiking trip. It's me, my sister, and my mother. My mother's like 5'1", so this thing is towering over all three of us. And it jumps out of the woods while we're on a trail. My sister and I knew my mother had a gun. We had not seen it before. And she pulled her Glock out of her backpack and just screamed at the top of her lungs as this, like, 7-foot-tall elk buck jumps out of the woods at us.
1: Did she shoot it?
6: She did not.
1: So she was, her scream is elk-proof.
6: I guess. It kind of just ran past us. It kind of glanced at us as it was running, but it was just sprinting through the woods there.
3: You know what that little look was? That elk was looking at you and your sister saying, your mama crazy. I want to let you know your mama crazy, dude.
1: I'm getting out of here.
6: Absolutely.
3: What are you supposed to do? If it's like, you hear things with, like, you know, a bear or a mountain lion, make yourself look bigger, or don't stare at it, or do stare at it, whatever. If it's a big-ass animal like that, right, bison, elk, moose, like, is there some go-to thing that they suggest?
1: Leave.
7: Yeah.
1: That would be mine.
2: Yeah, for the most part, anything I've seen with, like, especially with moose, it's like, just get away from it.
3: Do you turn your back and leave, or do you walk? Because certain animals are like, well, if you turn your back, they perceive that as you're running away and they'll chase you. I'm like, okay. Well, other animals are like, well, don't maintain eye contact because now you're challenging it. Other animals definitely maintain, but, like, and it's hard to remember them all.
1: Here's the weird one. When we saw the elk on a trail in Oregon, it was me and my kids and my wife. And it was a female, and it was above it. This was a summertime hike.
3: Yeah.
1: I mean, we're down there for the beach week. So it might have been in the morning, but it wasn't cold. But when this thing was breathing, you could see the steam coming out of its nostrils.
3: Like, dude, it's not even cold.
1: That's what I'm saying. Like, you know, I understand seeing your breath and everything, right. But like, this dude just blowing smoke out his nose like Joe Campbell. I'm just like,
3: maybe
1: what?
3: He's a smoker.
1: Yeah. What is the best story you have about your pet or an interaction with a wild animal? 206-803-ROCK.
3: Hello, Amanda. Welcome to the men's room.
8: Hola, boys.
3: Hola. Hola.
8: Hey. Okay, so I have an animal story, but I want to give, before I tell you that, I want to give much gratitude and thanks to you three because I called you last week about my little situation with my brother who's living with me.
3: Oh, yeah.
8: Yeah. So he's gone.
3: Whoa. He is gone. What did? Because your deadline was what, tomorrow, right? You said what, June 2nd?
8: The second, yeah, and he did it very quietly, but I think it was Miles who gave me the advice of saying, okay, you're going to be here after the second, you're going to pay me $300 a week. And so I basically said that. I told him that before he could say anything more, you know, and him and his girlfriend, they started leaving Saturday morning really quietly.
2: All right, well, that's good news.
3: That is good. Rarely do we give advice that follow and something positive happens. So I'm glad that worked out.
8: I'm happy. So thank you guys for that. That was awesome. And so now to my animal story. I live out in Gig Harbor, and I'd say a couple summers ago, I got my paddleboard out. I was just boarding like I always do. First, I was sitting down, got confident, stand up. And I was heading towards the lighthouse, so the current was going against me, so it was a little harder to paddle. And I kept feeling like little jolts and stuff. And so I'm familiar with the harbor. I was like, maybe there's some rocks or it's just a really strong current. So I sat my butt down and continued paddling. And before I knew it, there was like a seal kind of far away from me, but then there was a really cute little dude, like, messing with my my paddle. Like, he was bopping up and just messing with my paddle a bit. And then finally, I thought it was really cute. And then the seal would, like, go underwater for a little bit and pop back up. And then before you know it, this thing's popping up, like, trying to get up on my board. And it would dive down really far and then come back up, like an instant later, and it was like swimming fast going upward to get up on my board. I thought it was all cute and everything until it actually made it onto my board.
1: And you realized it was bigger than you thought.
8: It was, I mean, no, I saw, because it was surfacing the water. Like, it was coming up. I saw how big it was. But the thing of it is that I'm sitting crisscross applesauce, and this little seal hops up to the front of the board. And, I mean, it took all of me to not pet it, because it was damn cute. Like, it was so cute.
3: Touch me, girl. Touch me. You know you want to.
8: But then I got scared because I was like, all right, this is a baby. It's obviously a little baby. And it wasn't that big. I mean, my board is about a 12-foot board. I'm sitting crisscross applesauce, you know, with my legs extended. It had maybe like 5 feet it could be sitting on. It was a little seal. But my whole concern was this thing. I was recording because I'm a dork and I want everybody on Facebook to, you know, idolize me for a while. And so this thing is sitting up there. But then I start freaking out about, all right, so who's that guy out there? Or is that your mom? You know, like trying to get the thing off. Because it was ready to just, like, hold camp up on my board.
2: Yeah.
3: So what do you do? Do you just take your paddle and shove it off or what?
8: I mean, I was a little, I didn't want it to bite me either, so I wasn't trying to mess with it. I was recording, I was kind of trying to record at a distance, but also sort of shaking my butt around on there to, like, tip, like, make it seem like it wasn't stable for it.
3: Now, you were turning it on, and this was, yeah, girl, shake that butt. Yeah, yeah, I'm recording too.
8: So the seal that was in the water, it was, I mean, it was, you know, they dive, like, it was diving, but it was, as it was diving, it was getting closer to me, you know? So I'm like, oh, okay, so this seal is not happy that you're here, or it's real happy that you're here, it's going to join us. So I'm trying to, like, you know, think of anything I could do. So I got my paddle, I'm sitting down, but I started splashing the water pretty hard with my paddle, like, you know, making a scene. Well, like, just splashing the water a lot. And then finally, I guess that got the seal upset and it left off my board. But the one that was eyeballing us, like, I don't know if that was mom or
1: what. Yes, it was.
8: It was thrilling. It was, like, very exciting. But at the same time, you know, I was
3: it's
8: like,
3: tough.
8: Okay,
1: yeah. I don't care the species of animals. No one cares about someone else's kid.
3: That's it.
1: That's all you need to know.
3: If that seal's watching.
1: Yeah, that's its kid.
3: That is my.
1: Because if it's not his kid, he's going to be like, Evan, I don't care.
3: Yeah, whatever.
1: I'm out. Coming up, your guess is as good as mine. We've got graduation, one of the topics, and the states with the hottest weather. And we get your emails coming up next in the men's room at KISW.com.
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2: You've got mail. You've got mail.
1: Got a couple of... Turn the mic on. A couple of comments from our question today. What's the best story you have about your pet or a wild animal? All the dudes around Christmas, we started smelling pee in our garage.
3: Cool.
1: We have a little indoor-outdoor kitty that can come and go in and out through her own door. We thought that maybe she followed, got followed in and was possibly marking her territory. Now, after weeks of trying to clear the smell, we finally found the problem. She had brought in a giant-ass rat that she lost control of and made a home in the corner of the garage. I didn't want to wait to trap it. So I loaded up the pellet pistol with extra clips and CO2 cartridges and went on a full Annie Oakley shootout in my garage. Took me about 15 minutes of chasing his ass down and unloading two clips in the process. But I got his ass. I hate rats. I hate rats in my house more. No mercy. That from Rose in Tacoma.
3: Yeah, rats don't bug me, but in my home, much different scenario.
1: Yeah. My buddy's got a...
3: Most animals are that way. Now that I think about it, like, I don't have a problem with spider monkeys, but if my son came out and said, Dad, there's a spider monkey in my closet, like, we're going to have to beat it with a shovel. Yeah.
4: Well, you like dogs, but if there's a random dog in your house, after a while, you'd be like, all right, we got to figure out where you live.
3: Depends on the dog. I mean, honestly, like, if it's, like, say, Sunshine, right? It wanders down for Miles' house. I know this is Miles' dog, but for whatever reason, me and Sunshine, we just click. Sorry.
1: My buddy's got an indoor-outdoor cat, and he said he woke up the other day with a hummingbird head on his bed.
3: Mm-hmm. It's a gift.
1: Yeah.
3: Yeah.
4: There you go.
1: His little green head, you know, just sitting on his bed. He's like, God damn it.
3: Yeah, I had an indoor-outdoor cat last couple of years in Baltimore, and there was this lady. She was, like, German, and she had a chow named Honey. And my cat and Hunt always went at it, whatever. I don't care. She didn't care. But one morning, she just came by my door, and she was very pleasant. She's like, I believe this belongs to your cat. And opens her hand, and it's one of his claws that was stuck in her dog's face.
1: Oh, really?
3: Yeah, she's like, I think this is yours. Well, based on her history, I'm going to go ahead and guess that it is.
1: Guys, friends of mine and I were out camping one weekend last year. We saw a small skunk making the rounds through the campsites, investigating the trash cans, and just cruising around. We chased him off carefully, approached him, but we didn't want to startle him. He left and all was good. That night, after everyone is in bed, I'm still out smoking, pretty drunk, and sitting by the campfire. I then feel a brush of fur against my bare leg. Look down to see that skunk was walking on by. The bastard decided to walk right under my chair, literally touched me. Stayed up a little later, got more drunk, but did not get sprayed.
3: Okay.
4: That's got to be terrifying, though. You're out there having a couple extra, and then you know it's that skunk.
3: Don't worry, it doesn't hurt.
4: Yeah, it's just those few seconds of, like, is he going to spray me?
3: Please don't spray me.
1: Here in Snoqualmie, Washington, we are required by the city to have bear-proof trash cans. When they supply those for you,
3: I would assume that they do.
1: I don't know.
4: No.
3: Yeah, you're right.
4: No. Yeah, that's what it says. Nah. You got to have them.
1: Yeah.
4: You going to give it to me? No.
3: Absolutely not. But we'll fine you if you don't have it.
1: And finally, I like this one. Guys, I had an American Bulldog in South Florida. Had a huge package. Every time we went to the beach with them, girls and women would gasp at how big it was. It was human size.
4: Jesus.
1: That's a good story about your pet.
3: Yeah, it is.
4: I wouldn't have taken him to the beach, though.
3: Oh,
1: I would have. Why not?
3: Why not, dude? He's not embarrassed.
1: Dude, now women are talking to you.
4: But like, he's look an American Bulldog. Aren't they pretty low to the ground?
3: They are.
4: Well, yeah. If that thing's that big, it's probably dragging in the hot sand.
3: It might be.
1: Yeah, he don't care either. He just likes the chicks coming up to him.
4: Oh, I don't know, man. That's hot sand.
3: Yeah, okay. But he also might be like, you have no idea what you're missing, bud.
1: Jesus. 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
4: Dip responsibly.
1: Available, I know, at Market Time in Fremont and the Thriftway in West Seattle. Let's see here. Guys, will you please wish my lovely wife, Megan, a very happy 33rd birthday? She would love some dirty Germans. Lots of love. That from her husband, Joey.
3: Yeah, you're turning 33. That's a good year. It's like vinyl, you know. 33 RPMs, but the R3 RPMs mean that this is something different to Deutschland.
4: Yeah, it's in unison with your birthday numbers. Good news, we'll bring a third guy in.
3: Yeah.
4: So it's 3-on-3.
1: What does it mean in Germany? Rubs per minute?
3: Oh, you've been to Deutschland. Yeah, rubs for just a
1: 33 minute. Rubs in a minute.
3: 33 rubs, 1 minute.
5: Knock it off.
3: It's a massage.
1: Yeah.
3: For her insides.
1: All right, guys. Or gal. Oh. Here you go.
6: Happy, happy, happy birthday. 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
1: 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Let's get a contestant online now if we could for Your Guess Is As Good As Mine, 206-803-ROCK. In the meantime, as we work on a contestant, a couple extra emails. Guys, I stopped by the Black Raven Brewery and tried the Return of the Red. It is better than the OG Red. Great job, guys.
3: Agreed.
1: Drinking like it's your job. That's from Shannon. It is a fantastic beer. It is slowly getting out there a little bit more.
3: It is.
1: So
3: it
1: I
3: is.
1: Stopped by Meadow Park Golf Course in Tacoma on Saturday.
3: How'd you go there?
1: What's that? I went there because Jenny emailed us last weekend and said, hey, if you're down in the area, man, stop on by. That bar is packed, by the way.
3: Oh, yeah?
1: That facility is very, very nice.
4: With golfers or people just hanging out?
1: Both. Well, people were playing golf. People were hitting balls. I mean, it's a nice facility. But, man, the bar was just absolutely jamming. It's like 3 o'clock in the afternoon on a Saturday.
3: All right.
1: They have the Red on tap. Thank you, Jenny, for introducing me to everybody there. They all listen to the show.
4: Nice.
1: Half of them call in, so I appreciate you on that one. Also available at Westie's Roosevelt location, the Red is, and Mike's Chili Parlor down in Ballard. Those are the three that we know of as of now. Along with, of course, the Black Raven Brewery in Woodinville. Holy S Boys is the subject of this one. Picture below, you can now make your own Uncrustables at home in two different ways, gentlemen. Mind effing blown. $2.44 a pop at Walmart. Get you some. That from James Sullivan. Basically what it is, it's a little cutout plastic apparatus.
4: Yeah.
1: So you can make the square ones like you get at, I don't know, the Costco equivalent of the Uncrustable, or the round one, which is the original.
4: You heard about the new, like, NFL ones?
3: No.
4: Oh, I meant to ask you. Your kid will start asking for them. I think Caleb Williams and somebody else have a deal. So it's like Uncrustables, but they got a little more protein or whatever in them.
3: He'll ask for
4: them. So the NFL PA was like, oh, those are the official ones we're going to have in the locker
3: room. Oh, really?
4: Jams.
3: Yeah, because those guys, they love their Uncrustables.
4: So you'd have to imagine if, I mean, look, I'll probably do it. Like, oh, NFL players are eating them. I'll eat them.
3: My son, I guarantee you. Yeah. He'll bring it up.
1: Guys, I'm emailing you guys to answer Friday's question. Let's see here. When I was 16, my dad was getting on me about mowing the lawn as far as having a body part or losing a body part or not being born with one. Me being lazy and a teen, kept putting it off for days until his yelling finally got to me. So I finally decided to go out there and mow the lawn. I did the back side of the lawn just fine, but our front yard had a slope that went down and had a 3-foot cement wall leading to the sidewalk. I lived at the time in Finney Ridge, and a lot of the homes held those bulkheads. Anyway, while I was going up and down the slope, I went to walk backwards and slipped, pulled the mower with me, mower turned off, and didn't think much of it other than I slipped. So when I went to get up, I looked down at my foot, and it looked like hamburger meat with tomato sauce. I didn't feel any real pain for a minute or two, so I ran up the stairs. Yes, I literally ran to tell my dad, and the rest is history. I lost my big toe and part of the second. Also, the way the blade hit my foot, it sliced the top half of my foot skin, and it basically flopped and folded back toward my ankle. Sliced right through my shoe, and luckily, my dad just changed the lawnmower blade. Otherwise, I could have gotten a gnarly infection, and I could have lost my whole foot. I am now 35 and don't have too many limitations. I can still run, but a little off balance.
3: Right.
1: I'll send a pic. By the way, also one thing I forgot to add, that was my first time ever mowing the lawn.
4: Oh.
1: That from Bobby.
3: That's how you get out of it.
4: That's probably the last time I ever mowed the lawn.
1: Jeez, oh, whiz. All right, time for a little Your Guess Is As Good As Mine. It's an easy game to play. We get a contestant on the line. You pick from one of two categories and see if you get as many right in said category before three strikes and you're out. So, Steve, who is our contestant ready for Your Guess Is As Good As Mine?
3: Hello, Brad. Welcome to the men's room.
8: Hola.
3: Hola.
1: Brad, welcome to the program. Your guess is as good as mine. Brad, your categories today, we have the 10 hottest weather states in the U.S. based on the average annual temperature. That's category number one. Category number two, we have the states with the most or least college grads. You can pick either one of those two categories, or three altogether. Business Insider ranked all 50 states using a recent census data on the share of residents 25 years and older who had at least a bachelor's degree, leaving out associate's degrees from the list, but anyway. They say this highlights the stark differences in how states approach post-secondary education. Some lean heavily on a four-year graduate or graduate programs, other on two-year degrees and technical training. So, Brad, do you want to go with the most or least college grads in states or the 10 hottest weather states?
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1: Hottest weather.
4: Hottest weather.
1: Okay. You know how the game is played. These are ranked by the average annual temperatures. Average annual temperatures. So there are 10 on the list. What do you think is the first hottest state in the United States?
8: Go Arizona.
1: Believe it or not, Arizona is number 9.
3: Really?
1: Right. It is on the list, but I thought it would be much higher than that.
8: Texas.
1: Texas is number 4. Texas' average annual temperature is 64.8 degrees, while Arizona, 60.3.
3: Maybe because there's more desert. Right? So just when the sun goes down, it gets a lot colder in Arizona. Okay. I would guess Louisiana, because that's below
4: sea level. Yeah, I mean Florida, Louisiana.
8: Yeah, that's one.
1: Number 3. Louisiana's average temperature is 66.4 degrees for the year.
3: But when you live there, you're pretty sure it's 180 degrees.
1: Also, this does not include humidity levels, which even make it worse.
3: Louisiana, yeah. Beat everyone on that. Okay. What do you think?
8: How about California?
1: California.
4: California's too big.
1: It is.
3: Right.
4: And a lot of it's just not cold or not hot.
3: Right, once you get about San Fran and all that.
4: Man, I mean, is there...
3: Alabama? Georgia?
4: Well, I was going to say, would you pick something like Montana where they have cold winters but hot summers?
1: I wouldn't.
3: But if you're going all year, man, I'm like Florida, Georgia, and Alabama. Or
4: Hawaii? It never gets super cold, so the average temperature would be raised up.
3: Yeah.
8: What about Nevada?
1: What about Nevada? Not the top 10.
3: Too much desert, man. No, I'm telling you. It's not that it doesn't get hot.
4: You're right. We should stick with the South.
3: Yeah.
4: Did you say Florida yet?
8: No. Florida. Georgia.
1: Florida number 1 at 70.7 degrees.
8: Wow.
1: Average temperature. So they are number 1.
8: All right. How about you?
1: Do you want to go with Georgia since you said that?
8: Yeah, I said Georgia.
1: You want to go with Georgia?
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1: Brad is number 7. Average temperature is 62.8 degrees.
2: Ooh, on that tip, then maybe Mississippi. I wouldn't guess it yet.
3: I mean, they had cold weather this year and it destroyed that town.
2: Right. Which leads me to believe they don't normally have cold weather.
3: But there's also one that's not over there. I still think it's going to be Hawaii just because we're doing average temperatures.
2: Yeah. I agree with you.
4: Yeah. That's a smart bet. Hawaii.
1: Number 2.
3: All right.
1: That's the second hottest state in the United States of America with an average temperature of 70 degrees on the nose. Only Florida is warmer than Hawaii.
4: Huh.
1: All right. You've gotten 1 through 5. You got 7 through 9. There are 2 states remaining. Both of them are reasonably close to each other.
3: I think Thoreau might be right with Mississippi. I mean, it's down there with all the other ones.
2: Yeah.
4: And it's humid there. I go Mississippi.
1: All right, number 6. Okay. One state remains. It is a messed up state in a lot of different ways.
2: The only thing I can guess is Arkansas, but I don't know. So before you guess, you think that
4: it's a messed up
3: I'm just trying
4: state.
3: To think of what else is down there near all those other
2: but
3: ones.
2: But we say messed up. To me, that's West Virginia, Arkansas, Mississippi, Louisiana.
4: Sure, I was thinking.
3: But West Virginia is too close to in Appalachia, Mid-Atlantic.
2: Got mountains. Man.
3: Wow. I feel good about Arkansas being a hot state.
2: Yeah. You're taking it?
4: The Razorback state.
1: Number 10.
4: Arkansas.
1: You got it.
2: The whole thing.
1: Arkansas is 60 degrees. That's what they average all year long. So the 10 hottest weather states in the United States of America. Arkansas is at number 10.
2: How many have you been to? I have not been to Arkansas. All right.
1: Okay, who's been to Arkansas on here?
2: Nobody. I have not.
1: Arizona I've been to.
2: Been to Arizona.
1: South Carolina I've been to.
3: Yes.
1: That's number 8.
2: I don't know if I've been there. Be honest with you.
1: South Carolina?
2: I don't think so.
1: Okay. Because you wouldn't have drove through it going to New Orleans. That's a different route.
2: Correct.
1: 7, Alabama. I've been to Alabama many times.
3: I have not.
2: I've been to Alabama.
1: Alabama's two different worlds. You got the coastal area and then you got the north, but Alabama's Alabama.
2: I don't think I've been to Alabama.
1: Mississippi.
2: Been to Mississippi.
1: I've been to Mississippi with you.
2: Oh, we stayed there. That's some fine food.
3: I'll be there in November, though.
1: Okay. How about number 5, Georgia? Who's been there? I've been there.
3: Been to Georgia.
1: Number 4, Texas. Been there.
2: Yep. Been there a million times.
1: Number 3, Louisiana. Been there.
2: Been there. Lived there.
1: Hawaii, number 2.
2: Been there.
1: Been there. And Florida, number 1.
2: Yep, been there.
3: It's just there.
1: I got every single one except for Arkansas. That's the only state in the top 10 I've been to.
2: And you know what? That doesn't sound bad.
1: No.
2: When you say that out loud.
3: I mean, I know it didn't take humidity into it. Louisiana is hot. I mean, Florida's hot. Tennessee's not on this list, but Labor Day weekend.
1: Because of the winter.
3: In Knoxville was still the most uncomfortable heat and humidity I think I've ever been a part of in my life.
2: If you put humidity into it, I would go Louisiana, Mississippi, Texas, maybe. Like, Houston is super humid. Austin was not so much, right?
3: Austin does in the summer, though.
2: Louisiana, Mississippi, Florida, for sure. And believe it or not, the Mid-Atlantic. Between, Philly and D.C., it is miserable there in the summer.
1: Coming up at 5:08, we'll drink a toast with a shot of the day. 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
1: All right, come up here until 5:08. We'll drink a toast with the shot of the day. And we do have your headlines on the way at 5:50. But first, quick check-in with Mike Honk and some of the stories and headlines he is not working on.
2: Well, thank you, Miles. More than 1,000 Giantex outdoor lounge chairs have been recalled due to amputation risk.
1: Finger.
3: Oh, yeah. Sorry. Oh,
1: because I was wondering, like, what are you going to lose? And I was like, it was a finger.
2: Right.
1: Yeah, I was like, that's still not good.
2: No,
3: I looked
2: at
3: the chair, but I didn't read what it was. I'm like, what gets amputated? I did not get it right.
4: I did the exact same thing that you did.

0: I'm not going to read. I'm just going to look at this chair.
1: Like, how in the world is this little lounger going to chop something off of somebody?
0: I don't know. It always blows my mind when that's an oversight. Right? A lot of times, there'll be a recall on something like a baby's crib.
1: Sure.
0: And when we had a kid, I looked at my wife and I said, you know, the crib we bought is not on a recall list, but we have to put it together.
1: Oh, yes.
0: Which always makes me wonder, is it being recalled because of a design flaw, or is it being recalled because people like me are putting it together? Not really stressing me out. That chair, it's like, no, that chair, that thing's prefab, bro. Right. That is as is.
1: We build it dangerous.
0: So you don't have to.
1: According to a new study, fog is actually a habitat teeming with microbes that may help remove air pollutants.
2: Fog. So clouds, then.
0: Yeah.
1: Pretty much,
0: right? It's just a heady cloud sitting on the ground, right?
1: What do you know? They serve a good purpose. Well, what was it that apparently we were... Yeah, so apparently we were starting to do too good of a job cleaning the air. There was
0: and it made what, the ocean warmer,
1: right? Because the clouds were thinner because of it, and so then it was just super heat in the ocean. So clouds do quite a bit.
0: We can't win. Yeah.
1: No, we can't.
0: Can't win.
1: We're doomed.
0: We're just gonna die.
1: We are just freaking doomed.
0: Smoke them if you got them.
2: Yeah, fog's never not eerie though.
1: Yeah,
0: it's worse at night though, man.
1: Yeah. It's kind of fun where I'm at. I have to drive downhill to make my way on over here to work. And I'm high enough up that on certain days, I'll drive up and over. There's this big old hill that I got to go down. And as I go over there, you can see the cloud underneath, the fog underneath.
2: Where that's the fog is. Yeah.
1: See it rolling in on the port.
2: It's well, nine times out of ten, man, when I see fog, it's in Tacoma.
1: Oh, yeah.
2: You come down that hill, man. It's like, why is this always just sitting here? Not in Seattle.
1: No.
2: It's the same sea level.
1: Yeah.
2: You know, it's the sound.
1: We're just cooler now.
2: I know.
0: Talk about Mike. Watch the movie The Mist, then take your dog out for a walk in the fog.
1: No, I'm good. I've seen The Mist.
2: And the fog in the summertime or in the spring, not nearly as spooky. I will say, I've been on Cape Cod before where it was so thick, it was like we had to pull over.
0: Oh, also, it's Cape Cod.
2: Right.
0: Right.
2: But fog here, you get into like a week or two before Halloween, and it's dark and foggy. You're just like, there could be a werewolf.
1: About to say, waiting for that wolf howl to come through.
2: Yeah, something.
1: Gets cold enough out there, the coyotes start crying.
2: Yeah,
1: I'm just like, there's a growing number of people turning to AI rather than lawyers in court. They think that they don't need lawyers anymore because they have AI to tell them everything that they need. And the judges are starting to push back on that because they're getting inundated with all this stuff. They're you know, these defendants, for lack of a better term, they're just looking up a whole bunch of stuff on AI and just feeding the judge paperwork after paperwork.
0: What about Hawk versus Hill 2026 in Rhode Island?
1: They're not even stating it. They're just handing them all the paperwork. And they're like, look, there's only 24 hours in the day. We can't just go through your stuff to figure out what you've got going on.
2: And if you're a lawyer, double check it, because better lawyers will be able to see your AI mistakes.
1: Exactly.
2: And that will hurt you in a deposition or a case.
1: Uh-oh.
2: I've heard.
0: But also, lawyers aren't just there to present the law, because in the end, either you're guilty or innocent. There's a way you manipulate what it is that you're saying.
1: Sure.
0: Right? And I think any lawyer would tell you that. Like, there's a reason why you will defend someone who you know is guilty. Like, oh, I just got to get reasonable doubt.
1: Right.
0: It's not about saying you didn't do this. I just need to convince them that maybe you didn't.
1: Exactly.
0: That's when you want a lawyer.
1: Put your thinking caps on, Jen. It's time for the Merriam-Webster Word of the Day. And after Friday's debacle, it's officially an open title. First one who gets it. Gets the streak going here. It's an adjective brought to you by the letter P, and I give you guys an 80% success chance on this one. Now, it describes something that has a pleasant or agreeable taste, or that is pleasant or acceptable to someone.
2: Palatable.
1: Thrill, I got to give it to you.
0: That's right.
1: All three of you got it, but palatable. Should have raised that challenge a little bit further.
2: Yeah, I mean, 85%. Anytime we're over 80, I feel pretty confident.
1: That's fair.
2: Yeah.
0: But I feel like it's a setup. I feel like he says that if it's some word we've never heard. I'll give you guys a 90% chance of getting this.
1: Real.
0: It's a French word, meaning...
1: Okay, that's right. New research shows that personalized gait training can ease knee osteoarthritis and slow damage.
0: Gait training.
2: Yeah, how far your stride is.
1: Yeah.
0: Oh, okay. I was like,
2: at first I thought the same thing. Like, it seems like going over gates. Maybe learn how to work one. Maybe that'll save your knees, dude.
1: There you go. No, you're supposed to go through it, not up and over it, man.
2: Unless it's a kid's gait. You know what I mean? Like, when I was like younger, like those gates were like wooden and pretty simple to figure out.
0: Yeah.
2: Now some of them, I don't know. My friends had a couple, and I was just like, I'm just going to step over this. I cannot figure out how to open this goddamn gate.
0: And this is sad, but when my kids were little, anything that was like child-proof,
1: yeah,
0: and you're struggling to open it.

0: I'm going to hand it to the kid. Like, I mean, open this for me. And was, like, thank you.
1: Yeah. Yeah.
2: Well, and then going back to just training how you walk and how you step and how that looks, that is probably one of the hardest things to relearn.
1: Yeah.
2: It's unconscious. Wait, what it is that you know, you guys don't think about walking when you're going out on breaks. You go from this spot to the next. Right. Yeah. Now you have to focus on make sure that you're pointing your toes in and you keep that, your legs twisted inward or that kind of thing, whatever it is, and make sure that you step only this far. And no, man, that is probably one of the clunkiest doggone things. It's like mechanical breathing.
0: It is, but I think like anything, once you know how to do something, if you have to relearn it, it's tougher.
1: Yes.
0: Right? I mean, for whatever reason, that's just how it's going to be.
2: Exactly. You know, you never relearned how to write with your right hand, sir.
0: Yeah, sure did.
2: A new survey found, a survey of 11,000 scientists revealed that research ethics are not universal.
1: Oh.
0: No kidding.
2: Yeah. What do you know? Everybody has a different idea of what is and what is not right for
1: research. Well, what the sample is, how long you take. Time-wise, and probably speed it up a little bit.
0: Yeah, and
1: instead of a 6-week study, maybe it's a 4-week.
2: Sure.
0: Right. I have a version of ethics. Other people have their version of ethics. No, definitely not universal.
2: No. And it's just, can we find a happy middle ground to come to a similar conclusion?
0: I think that would be important.
2: Right. Yes. But then again, you know, what was the other study? Is that basically nobody agrees on anything ever, even in the world of research and quantum whatever.
1: Physics?
2: Maybe. I don't know.
1: That's the only thing I know that comes after.
0: There's a reason to disagree there because you have not reached a definitive conclusion.
2: Sure.
0: You can have conjecture about how you think this thing would play out, but you have no definitive proof. Where I get upset is when you have a receipt and people are still arguing. You just go like, Jesus Christ, man. Like, at this point,
2: right.
0: There's nothing to debate here. This has been established.
2: Right.
0: That's the difference.
2: This is an apple.
0: Right. That is an apple.
3: I'm still not convinced, man. Okay. I'm still not convinced.
1: Even something as simple as, like, football formations. We can argue about what offense is the best, right?
2: Sure.
1: But the fact is, at the end of the day, we got to score more points than the other. We can't argue about that. Whoever has the most points wins.
0: Sure. But we also agree what the formation is. I might say it's a terrible formation, but we both understand what we're talking about.
2: Yeah. It clearly worked for the Seahawks.
1: Run the damn ball.
2: Damn straight.
1: It's a philosophy. By
0: the
1: way,
0: have you brought up the bad news for Hawks fans everywhere?
2: No.
0: Okay. We'll
2: and according to my buddy, there might be even further bad news.
0: How can it be worse than that?
2: Yeah, remember the other one that you mentioned? Apparently on his way back.
0: Oh.
2: Yeah.
0: Hey, I got help now.
2: There's new evidence to suggest that wild orangutans nursed their young for over 6 years.
1: Really?
0: Finally, they put the debate to rest. I told you, Miles. Mm-hmm. He always stopped at 4.5 years. I said, no!
2: Bring those receipts.
1: Maybe that's why you said this was chimps?
2: Orangutans.
1: Oh, orangutans.
0: Oh, they all look the same? Come on.
1: Mm-hmm.
4: Yeah, those are some swollen nipples.
1: Should have asked if it was
0: they're
1: a primate.
0: Always.
4: Don't touch them.
0: You know? They're... Like, baboon always has its ass out. We understand. Sure. But, like, and I know the primates, but, like, what is it with orangutans where your boobs and nipples are just out there?
2: Well, they don't have vanity, Steve, so they just let it.
0: Obviously, they don't because they have better boobs. Terrible boobs.
2: Big, puffy, stringy nipples.
0: Just, yes.
2: Yes. BuzzFeed recently gave us a list here. It's starting to get sunny outside, and the kids are starting to go outdoors, but they're starting to get bored out there.
5: The men's room top 10. The men's room top 10.
2: So because people don't know where to turn, BuzzFeed gave us a list of the outdoor toys that will apparently keep your kids entertained for hours.
1: What age are these children?
0: Sticks, rocks, balls.
2: At an age where they're still considering toys to play with outside?
1: Well, I'm just saying, like, a bubble machine lawnmower works for some. But
0: I was gonna, not the bubble machine lawnmower, just a bubble machine.
2: Bubble machine is on the list as far as the summer toys that will keep them outside and entertain for hours.
0: That is little kids' version of going to the Sphere.
2: Okay.
0: I mean, they are mesmerized. Dude, when my wife and I were working on the yard, when we first got this house, a lot of work had to be done. So you get, 6-7 good weeks of weather here. And we go out there to get the stuff done, but the kids are little, they need you. We bought this bubble machine. If we're out there for 3 hours, like, where are the kids? They're still standing in front of the bubble machine.
2: My nephew, on his second birthday, got a bubble machine. And he threw a fit when it ran out of soap and we were trying to refill it. He was sitting there panicking that we were about to put the doggone thing away. Bubbles, bring back the bubbles. Like, dude, give it a second.
0: No, bubbles are the most important thing in a child's life.
2: We're coming, dude. Hang on. Doggone it. They go with a badminton set.
6: Sure.
0: Yeah, that works.
6: That's a great fun.
1: Yeah,
0: it is.
1: That's anybody, I think.
2: The only...
0: And my son schooled my ass like 2 weeks ago.
6: I mean, that way you can basically essentially paint a form of pickleball in your backyard.
2: Absolutely.
6: You don't have a court, but I mean, you can keep the thing in the air.
2: Right. But it's just, it's such a pain in the eye to set up and break down
0: all
2: the time.
0: It's not. It is not. They now have... Look, man, I'm on the stip, all right? So now you have the collapsible... Basically, two poles that collapse, you jam them in the tripods, slip the net over top.
2: Okay.
0: And it's badminton size, volleyball size, and soccer size.
2: I've got PTSD from when I was a kid. The doggone ping pong table, the volleyball net, the badminton net, all of it, so many strings and nets and knots and doggone everything.
0: I'm telling
2: you,
0: that's done now. Everything. My wife told me she ordered it on Amazon. I'm like, God damn it.
2: Right.
0: Because my thought was what you're saying. Like, I got to put this. It took us maybe 5 minutes.
2: Okay.
0: Yeah.
2: Okay. A set of two walkie-talkies.
0: Yep.
1: Yeah.
0: God, that's the greatest thing.
6: It was, but we didn't have phones then, so it was kind of more of a big deal.
0: You know what? You're right. To be able to communicate like back then, over like, distance.
6: I mean, it was more fun for me to take a string and a couple of soup cans and do the Boy Scout thing.
2: Sure.
6: Because I was like, this works.
2: Look at that.
6: That's amazing.
2: Yeah, I don't know. I think kids still think that walkie-talkies are fun. You still make your own fun with it because people still use walkie-talkies.
0: But right, because their mind changes.
2: Right.
0: Now they're playing Army.
2: I'm about to say, your secret agent, well, you know, whatever it is.
1: Right, you could be a fireman, a cop. Those are the only people still using like walkie-talkies in regular life. So it's like, it's more fun.
0: There's still some prevalent drug dealers that use it. Yeah. Fuzz on the corner.
6: Mike, we used to have this this old system in radio. This is probably in the late 80s, early 90s.
2: All right.
6: And I cannot remember what the name of the technology
0: was. It Nokia?
6: No, you just sent a low frequency band. Like, you'd be doing like something in the middle of a QFC parking lot. You know, Joe Miles Montgomery's going to be in there for 2 hours. He's got two, three, and I got crap to deal with.
0: Come down to win some bullets.
6: Do a sticker, yeah, exactly. Is it a two for Tuesday?
0: We got nothing but bullets, but we'll give it to you for free.
6: I'll give you a double shot of Foreigner, man. It's called a Marty or something. I can't remember the name of this technology, but whatever.
0: Like, what was that thing, man?
6: But you had to like get on a hill, or you just had to be able to shoot this signal.
0: Do you remember that?
6: To the radio station.
0: It was called a Marty, man, and you were there toward the tail end of us using it. And any time we did like a remote.
6: Yeah.
0: One of the most important, like, who has the Marty and where are they going to be?
6: Yeah.
0: So they can give you real time info.
6: So I just remember, we're doing, set up this thing, finally hit a clean frequency shot.
2: All right.
6: They've got us in studio. We're not fuzzy. We're not breaking down none of that stuff. And all of a sudden you just hear over your headphones, WCLG, get off our frequency. This is the Morgantown Police.
2: Oh no!
6: I'm like, oh no! You're like, this is an emergency line. You need to get off immediately.
2: Sorry.
6: We're on our way to the Kroger to F you up if you don't.
2: We're going to shut your ass down. Exactly. Right?
1: No. We used to be at Burning Man, but there's so many people also using them. It's hard to find a channel where you can talk to your buddy. And then there is a couple channels that are dedicated just to like the Burning Man, like Rangers and stuff. And same thing, like get off this channel. Like,
6: now,
0: I got in trouble at a pain in the grass. I just can't help because our promotions team, they walk around with like the shoulder walkie-talkie.
2: Yeah, you both do this crap.
0: And every once in a while, I'll just grab it and just be like, hey, what do you know? So they know it's me. But I want to say the last time we did a big event, somebody said something very official. And I will not say which promotions person. I just grabbed their headset. I was like, shut the F up. I didn't identify myself, but within 10 minutes, I got to talk into it. Hey, man. What's up? You can't talk on the mic. Bro, I don't have one of your walkie talk. We know it's you. Well, you know what's me.
2: I don't have a walkie-talkie.
0: It's just the looks. I'm like, yeah, all right.
2: I thought you were going to tell the blueberry pancake story.
0: That was Miles, man. Oh, that was Jane's Addiction. Hey, guys, the band needs blueberry pancake. And, I mean, you see these guys running
2: to make it happen.
0: They never ask for blueberry pancake.
6: I used to do a jack-in-the-box order all the time.
0: Hey, could you give me a double jack and a large curly fries?
6: Thank you.
0: Large Coca-Cola. Two tacos.
2: But you can see people spreading to make
6: things like, what the hell are you talking about?
2: Put it together.
6: I think we're on the same frequency as Jack in the Box drive.
0: Sir, this is Jack in the Box drive.
2: Oh, mercy. Best outdoor toys that'll keep your kids entertained for hours or miles in thrill. Mm-hmm. A set of stomp rockets. You seen these guys?
0: I would use it now, dude. They're awesome. Yeah. Yeah. Those things are great.
6: They're water powered, right?
2: Yeah. No,
6: are they ones you just pump?
0: No. It's like on a picture, like a drum pedal for the bass drum.
2: Yeah.
0: You stomp on this bitch and the air shoots the rocket.
2: Just a hose on there. You ever play with one of those, Ted?
1: I have. It's just a funny term, too.
2: Stomp rocket.
1: Got this old stomp rocket out in the backyard.
2: Do you guys know that they make reusable water balloons now?
0: Reusable?
1: How does that work?
2: I don't know. But they show a picture of them and I still don't get it. They look like water balloons.
6: Maybe they just bust out the bottom where the hole is?
2: Something like that.
0: Maybe.
2: Or maybe you just peg your friend with them and they're just full of water.
0: The whole thing is for the thing to blow up and spray your friend. I did not know they had this, but kids love water balloons. They always will. And my wife came home. She had two boxes. So they said it's 99 water balloons per box. And I'm like, dude, we're not filling this. She's like, oh, my little caveman husband. Basically, you fit the hose into this tube.
1: Yep.
2: Oh, yeah. I've
0: seen all the balloons guys. Man, I was like,
1: that's okay. The greatest invention
0: it
1: of all time.
0: It is on.
1: Because back in the day,
2: looks like a vine of grapes.
0: One at a time.
1: I've done Seafair, like not on the log boom, but like on the south end of the lake where everybody has all those water balloons. And the guy had a boat and everything. He just looked at me and my buddy and he goes, you got to go out front and start filling up balloons. So we were like, how many? I was like, oh, my God.
6: Right.
1: It was a struggle. We did. But that was 08, 09, so I don't think that had come out yet.
2: Damn.
0: It is great.
2: An enclosed trampoline with an adjustable gymnastics bar.
0: We had a trampoline for a while. And it was, I don't know.
2: We loved our trampoline when I was a kid, dude.
0: Now, did you have one that, by today's standard, you have the net around it? The springs are covered?
2: No. The springs were covered.
0: Okay.
2: That was it.
0: Yeah, we just had the one where it's like, look, you're going to bounce on there until you break something.
6: I'm the bah humbug. No lawn toys.
2: No lawn toys?
6: I was.
2: You don't want any trampolines or nothing like that?
6: I think the HOA, the one place I lived in Maryland, would let me.
2: Oh, no.
6: Yeah, you can't have anything exactly. Because they had a park in the community. So if you want to, go set up your trampoline there where you have your birthday parties.
0: Wait,
6: the pool
0: you
6: is.
0: Can set up a trampoline in the park?
6: You have to move it. Like, you know what I mean?
0: Yeah, nobody wants to do that.
6: If you want a trampoline, you got to get on there.
1: The only issue I've seen with the enclosed trampolines hair seems to get stuck in the main zipper.
0: We had a couple of them.
1: And I don't know what they're doing. I've just seen it twice with two little girls. Just like, just let them get all the way in before you start zipping.
0: It's not that.
1: Oh, all right.
0: What I discovered, because you're right, it was always the girl. Well, typically they had longer hair, but it was the last person to get on the trampoline, because as parents, you're like, hey, zip that thing shut so you guys don't shoot out the side, right? And the last girl would zip it. Kids being kids, until you know to put your hand on your forehead and keep your hair out of your way.
1: All right.
0: They don't realize it, and they just go, zip. They don't do it slow. And then they zip their hair there.
2: Damn.
0: And then they scream.
1: It is, full disclosure, it is a little bit funny, but there's like a five-year-old just like, Mr. Ted, can you help? Like, what's wrong?
0: It's hilarious.
1: Like, oh, you're stuck to this thing.
2: Ted's lawnmower toy does show up there.
1: Oh, nice.
2: Honestly, those ones make me sad.
1: Why?
6: Which ones?
2: The lawnmower toy.
0: The little bubble. You know,
6: the one that pops up.
0: Yeah.
2: Yeah. Well, I mean, this one's a John Deere one that doesn't have any bubbles or anything like that. But, you know, that they just push it on the lawn. You know, look at me, I'm dead. Which is, it's cute in its own way. But it's like, right now it's fun. There's going to become a point where you're going to dread pushing that doggone thing. Okay, right now, my nephew is in pre-K. He loves going to school. School's great. You know why? Because school's a trap for him right now.
0: Right.
2: Oh, yeah, we're going to color.
1: Kids like getting mail. I like getting mail.
2: Yeah, that's right.
0: Oh, I hate getting mail now.
2: After a while, it just slowly the light leaves you.
6: I like getting mail.
2: You like getting mail?
6: I do like getting mail.
2: I hate getting mail.
6: I'm like, all right, I got some mail.
1: Outside of a postcard or an invitation, it's never good news.
0: It's just bills.
1: It's just bills.
0: Or junk.
1: Yeah.
2: There is one piece of mail that I enjoy seeing coming at the end of every month, at least in season. Other than that, I don't like getting mail.
0: Yeah, that's fair.
2: And I'll leave you with this last and final toy that'll keep your kids entertained for hours. It's tried and true. We've had it for decades. Sidewalk chalk.
1: Oh, yeah.
0: We did the chalk, and then my wife bought them like sidewalk paint. So they painted in the driveway. And she's like, hey, the good news is it's water soluble. First rain, it'll go away.
2: Mm-hmm.
0: About 7 years later,
2: oh, my God.
0: I mean, like, it's one of those things you just accept it because your kids did it. But I'm like, we have this big-ass, multicolored, shapeless blob in the middle of the driveway. There is nothing you can do to get rid of that thing.
2: It does brighten our walks a little bit when I'm, you know, going around the neighborhood. Then all of a sudden you can see where their family clearly just attacked the nearby sidewalk.
0: At what age do you start drawing penises? Because, no, and the reason I ask this, because once you start, you don't stop. But I have not seen a sidewalk chalk.
2: That's because mom went out there and erased
6: it. Also, you can't walk. You just can't walk over hopscotch.
2: Yeah, that's right.
0: You can't.
2: You still bounce.
6: You gotta do it.
0: You know how offensive that is to a kid.
2: No kidding.
0: Right? If they've done a little hopscotch thing and you're walking your dog, whatever, like, dude, stroll. Just do it.
2: That's right.
0: They are watching us.
2: They made it for your ass.
0: Mm-hmm. They're saying you're out of shape.
2: Right. Oh, I'm too adult and strong and grown up. No. Screw that. Jump on the dog guy thing.
3: Oh, my knees.
2: Yeah, well, jump more. A Florida man was arrested for his actions outside of a local Taco Bell, and he did exactly what you'd expect.
6: I don't know what he did.
2: Tell you about it at 5:50.
6: Thank you, sir. Headlines are coming up at 5:50 in the meantime, but we made it to drinking time.
7: Somebody out there deserves to be recognized. And the men's room knows just who it is. So to you, we say, bottoms up, sailor. You're the toast of our shot of the day.
6: Drink time it is, and as usual, we head to the drink desk and Steve at Thrill Hill to find out who we're toasting.
0: Yes, indeed. And today we toast 30-year-old Johanna Sandström of somewhere in Sweden. Now, Johanna, she wanted to get sentimental tattoos to honor her children. And she has three kids. Sorry. Boy, I came out wrong. She has three children. And wanted a tattoo artist to put each of their names somewhere on her body. I don't know where. It doesn't matter. And so the tattoo artist obliged. But it wasn't until later that she noticed a glaring mistake. One of her kids' names was spelled wrong. All right. So the first thing she did, she returned to the artist, who laughed and said, "Like, there's not much I can do other than offer you a refund." Don't know if she took him up on it or not. So then she and her husband looked into tattoo removal. But they both came to the conclusion that tattoo removal is both costly, but more importantly to her, very painful. So eventually, she and her husband finally made the decision to legally change their son's name to match the tattoo. So 2-year-old Kevin is now 2-year-old Kelvin. That is what they did.
2: Oh, my God.
0: Oh, yeah. She said, you know, we talked about it, and she's kind of devastated. And so they looked into tattoo removal. And she's like, "Baby, I don't know if I want to do that. It looks like it hurts." He's like, "Well, of course it hurts. They're removing a tattoo from your flesh." So believe it or not, he agreed with her. Let's change our kid's name to match the tattoo. So you go from Kevin to Kelvin.
1: At least now it's to scale.
0: Look at you, Ted, with the temperature jokes. How long have you been sitting down there? Finally, a Kelvin joke.
6: First one ever on the show.
0: Yeah. So we pour this booze and we drink this booze because we think it's yummy.
6: Yummy!
0: So over the tongue and down the throat to party in our tummies.
8: Down the hola, bitchola.
6: All right, let's get a contestant online now for Profile This, 206-803-ROCK. 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
2: All right, a 41-year-old man accused of attempting to kill another man with something unexpected in Mariposa County. He has been arrested. The county sheriff's office there says that when Jonathan Bays, he was found during a coordinated operation at a known homeless encampment in the area. According to Sheriff Jerry Breeze, this guy Bays was among several people inside of an apartment last Saturday where everyone inside appeared to be using meth when there was an argument. They say that Bays then attacked a 32-year-old man with his weapon of choice during that confrontation. Deputies later found the victim of multiple injuries to his head, neck, shoulders, and hands. Meanwhile, our suspect fled the scene before deputies arrived, and a manhunt began, stretching for several days. The victim, by the way, was flown to UC Davis Medical Center, last reported to be in the surgical intensive care unit. So, okay, we got a little meth, we got a little anger, but the question is, what was his argument-ending weapon of choice? Was it a chainsaw? Was it a shovel? Was it a boat oar, or was it a sword? So chainsaw, shovel, boat oar, or sword?
3: I'm thinking Psycho Sword Man.
2: Psycho Sword Man.
5: Right? Okay. Where'd you say it was?
6: Sounds like California.
2: California, Florida. I think California, but he's part of a big homeless encampment.
5: I'm going to go shovel then.
3: What do you think, kid?
5: I just don't know why they'd have a boat oar.
2: You ever seen a homeless encampment?
5: I mean, you're right.
2: I mean, dude, there's everything in there.
6: Not only be 15 stolen bikes you beat someone up.
5: I like where his head's at with crazy sword guy, but I think he's even crazier and he's chainsaw guy.
6: Chainsaw guy, okay.
3: Yeah.
6: What did this guy attack another man with? Was it a chainsaw, shovel, boat oar, or sword? We'll find out next. Categories, hit me with your best shot on Profile. That's got a man to try to kill another man, or at least gave it a good shot. Was this at a homeless encampment, or was this at a party somewhere?
2: So they all live in a homeless encampment for the purposes of smoking methamphetamine. They went to an abandoned apartment building.
6: Either way, two guys got into it, and one guy got messed up pretty bad. The question is, what was the weapon of choice? Chainsaw, shovel, boat oar, or sword?
2: And Joe, that is a question we posed to you. Let us start with E.T. Smith, went old school chainsaw. You gory son
5: Rev
2: of
5: it
2: a
5: up.
2: Bitch. No, man. I'll tell you right now, if someone's swinging a chainsaw at me, it's just like, you know what, dude, I'll agree with you. Let's just let it go. Let it go.
5: Felt methy enough.
2: And that's the thing. It is meth. It is homelessness. So all of these, to me, are on the table. Miles, you went with the shovel. Old school, as it were. Not a shovel. And Joe, right out of the gate, man, you said, I think he's a crazy sword man. And you are correct.
6: Nice word, Joe.
3: Hell yeah.
6: There you go.
2: Okay, Taz, so here's a question I posed to you.
5: All right.
2: I said it's a homeless encampment, and having been homeless, when you get to these areas, like anything that can be found shows up there. Right? You just don't know. It can work as currency, work as security. Why do you think it would be easier to find a sword than a boat oar? Like, why would he have a boat oar? And I'm like, why would you have a sword?
5: It seems like a sword is something you might have gotten in childhood or you had in your apartment before you ended up homeless. You kept the sword on you.
2: Okay. All right.
6: Yeah, sword people are sword people. They collect them.
5: Yeah, boat oar, I'm just like, yeah, I don't know.
2: I don't know. You go to these homeless encampments, like, there's a lot of stuff in there. Like, Wow, is that an actual Picasso?
6: Now for all TV news all the time, and it's time for TV Time with Ted.
7: And now, because your pathetic life is confined to countless hours in front of a talking box, the Men's Room presents TV Time with Ted.
5: Ah! Now, blending TV sports and food together, I stand...
2: Ain't a soccer player.
5: I stand firm on the philosophy that you could put anything in an egg roll and it tastes better.
2: Yes. All
5: right? Like, it's not huge out here. There's a couple places that are starting to have the Reuben egg roll, which is great.
2: Oh, so good, man.
5: But I don't know why, like, on the East Coast, like, you could find, like, cheesesteak egg rolls.
2: They will put anything on
5: an egg roll. Bucky's sells, like, a Philly cheesesteak burrito.
6: I think it's because they're actually using an egg wrap, which is a little bit bigger.
2: Yeah.
6: So there's more room to put stuff in. Where here, they're just using more of the thin wraps.
2: Little spring roll.
5: You are correct. I had a Southwestern egg roll, and it was at a bar and restaurant. And I still like this place. I said to the lady, I was like, technically, this is a spring roll.
2: It's a spring roll.
5: She kind of went, we don't care. Right. Nobody, you're out in the middle of the country, kind of.
6: Are you the guy with a shepherd's pie complaint from last week?
5: Still eating it, but then it was a cottage pie. You lying. So anyhow, I do believe things are good in egg roll. Maybe it's not everything is.
6: You know these are bison wings.
5: So the Reds, who are from Cincinnati. Mm-hmm. Cincinnati's famous for the Skyline Chili, which is served on pasta noodles and a bunch of cheese on top. But they're playing the Mets in Citi Field, where the Mets play. So the Mets have made the Skyline Chili-inspired egg roll. They gave it to their sideline guy, and this is how it went.
8: There is a Skyline Chili egg roll in the house. How is it?
9: Well, since you guys have absolutely no guts whatsoever, and since I'm a team player, I'm going to try it out.
8: That's not the world's most ringing endorsement.
9: I love Skyline. Can I just say that for the record? This is the lowest point of my career. Oh, no. I got some low ones.
6: Damn.
8: Ooh. So his review was and oof. And then he called it the lowest point of his career.
5: Look, that's edited up. I played this for Miles last week. It's like 3 minutes of that guy.
6: It takes him a while to get it down.
5: And he is trying. He's just like, it's really greasy. And then they're just like, how is it? And he just, that's that first and then, I mean, it's 3 minutes of them just laughing. Just, so I guess maybe we found out there are limits to what you can put
6: on. Well, so they're doing it in New York. New York has great food, but I mean, that's a Cincinnati thing. So if you're used to it the way you like it, I mean.
5: Well, in New York, the Mets, I guess, always have an egg roll or something themed after the other team.
6: Okay.
5: So that's a cool idea. Right. So that's why they're trying to do it. But I'm with you. Actually, credit to the Mets. Like my man, Adam Richman, he's a food guy. He's been on a bunch of different shows. Like, he's got some signature dishes there, too. He's always posted. Right. Apparently, the Mets are just trying to, like, get people there.
6: Yeah.
5: But, yeah, I was just like...
6: The Mariners are trying to get people there to watch the Mets tonight.
5: That is kind of ironic that the Mets are in town tonight.
6: Yeah.
5: I didn't even think about that. Yeah. Well, Mets fans, try something. I don't know.
2: But you'll like it.
5: Try some garlic fries.
10: Yeah.
2: Don't do the fries, man. They smell better than they are.
6: They're soggy.
5: All right.
6: That's the real problem,
2: soggy.
6: Right?
2: That's
6: all it is, guys. Soggy. There's one problem. They're soggy.
5: I'm just trying to
6: clear that up.
2: If they were crispy with that same, I know it's the minced garlic, like they'd be dynamite. Yeah. I agree.
6: Look, it's a deep fryer, right? Go 3 more minutes, minimum. That's it. You've solved half the problem.
5: It is very, I will say though, it would be weird to go to a Mariners game and not smell that smell.
2: I agree.
5: And it's very
2: it
5: unique
2: great.
5: To like
2: here,
5: right? Yeah. It's like going to a game in Baltimore, like you're going to smell Boog's barbecue. Right?
2: Boog is a person, by the way.
6: It's Boob's barbecue.
2: You're going to smell Boob's.
6: Topless people. So serving up delicious barbecue.
5: Well, they're back there cooking all those pit beef sandwiches.
6: Oh, my God. Why is that only in Baltimore, then?
2: I don't know.
5: Pit beef?
6: Yeah.
2: I took down 2 before the last Ravens game I went to. I said, I'm going to get 2 of these. I'm going to eat 1 before and eat the other one when the game starts.
6: Why does no one else do it? Slow and slow. Why isn't that a staple of other areas in barbecue?
2: I think because other areas have so much barbecue. Honestly. Yeah. I think they're like, we don't.
6: It's a good sandwich.
2: It's great.
5: Yeah. But it's definitely just a Baltimore
6: just one
5: thing.
6: Place.
5: All right, Mike, you're a big Love Island guy, aren't you?
11: Oh, huge.
5: You do watch it, though, right? A lot of people do, and I know...
11: Look, I wasn't supposed to get into this doggone show, but then my wife pulled me over, and she just puts it on when I'm doing something else. And eventually, I get sucked into the drama of it because people are ridiculous. People do stupid things, and I sit there, I'm like, why? Well, that's not even fair. That's just stupid.
2: But then you know who they are.
11: Yeah.
2: And then you want to know.
11: And then I'm sucked in. So, yes, Ted, I know of Love Island.
5: Look, it's not just you. I feel like every year on Hard Knocks, whatever the team is, there's some clip of a couple of players being like, Yeah, I don't want to admit it, but I'm kind of into Love Island as well.
11: Mm-hmm.
5: Love Island also, to me, is kind of like partying and hooking up, right?
11: Absolutely.
5: Like, we're not asking anybody here to you know.
11: Right. They're it's still kind of a game, so it's like you have to be hooked up with somebody by the end of the episode kind of a thing. So there's a challenge portion of it there, but whoever you're hooked up with at the end of the day, you go and you sleep in the same bed at night. And more than one knock boots by the end of the show.
2: Of course.
11: The thing is
2: what do you think I'm here?
11: You're all sleeping in the same room. So honestly, there's two people, there's two beds no further away than you two are, and you're rocking the boat.
2: I'm okay with that.
11: Yeah.
2: Because I'm getting laid.
11: There's a lot of earplugs in there.
5: Yeah. I mean, after about 25, I can't fathom doing that, but.
2: Really? I'm just saying, if that's the show I'm on, like. All right,
11: come on.
5: Well, I'm assuming most of these people are in their early 20s.
2: Probably.
5: I could be wrong.
11: Yeah.
5: I saw some town, the mayor was kind of annoyed as the dude was a cop and he quit to go be on the show.
11: Oh,
2: Jesus
11: no.
2: God.
6: Well, you got to take your shot, right?
11: He's going to go get laid by a bunch of doggone early 20s.
6: Look, I'm sure that there's plenty of police departments that would hire the guy.
2: Oh, yeah.
5: Well, season 8, that premieres tomorrow on Peacock. Love Island, USA, by the way. Yes. One woman's already been kicked off.
6: Do we know what the island is? Do they know their location?
11: I feel like it's
5: Fiji.
11: It might be Fiji. That might be Bachelor in Paradise. I'm not positive where it's at.
5: It's always somewhere really gorgeous.
11: Yeah.
5: Right. So this woman, Vanessa Montgomery, basically somebody dug around back to when she was younger, found videos of her singing along to a rap song and dropping the N-word. So, and then I guess she yelled it at an arcade game. She should not do it. It does seem crazy to me. I don't know, these videos, like, is it she even famous enough to be digging up videos?
11: She
2: was singing to a rap song, right?
5: Yeah.
2: As a black dude, I just got to think, like, look, man, if you're going to appeal to a white audience, right, as a rapper, like, and you're going to put it in your song, that's what they're going to sing.
11: Yeah.
2: Right? You could take it upon yourself to not do it, but you can't put it out there and make a catchy song, and then it's like a chick walking around topless and saying, stop looking at my boobs.
11: Yeah.
2: You just go like, look, man, you are in position to do something about it. You made the decision not to, so I might not like it, but I'm not putting that ass out there.
6: I want to sing Gold Digger, put it out there, Brown.
11: Yes, you do.
6: Right. Screaming at the top of my lungs.
2: Don't release it as a single. That's the decision you made. You sold everyone out, not anyone else, man. It's on you.
11: My whole issue with this debacle, I don't remember if it started at the beginning of last season or if it went the season before, but somebody, definitely last season, one of the contestants, early on, there was a video that showed up from like a month prior or 2 months prior where she was dropping the N-bomb like crazy in all of her videos, and she was... She wasn't of pale complexion, but I think they dubbed her not quite dark enough to be making that particular statement.
2: You're black and you're not. Don't say it. It's so easy.
11: And the thing is that they kind of blackbacked her off of the show. All of a sudden, they don't really make a whole lot of mention of it. She got a one sentence notion of like, Regina has left the island, and now we have Steve over here who's lounging out, and he, you know, so the guy that's announcing it and narrating it made one hot mention of it, and they just completely erased. It's kind of like radio. All of a sudden, we just don't talk about that anymore, right?
2: Hey, whatever. We don't know.
11: Yeah, that's right.
5: Yeah, exactly.
11: And then we actually lost two last year because of things that resurfaced from decently recent memory. My problem with this is that before the show even starts, now this troop of people...
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1: If you're singing to a song that an artist chose to release, assuming that artist is black,
2: right.
1: That goes a long way. Like, it'll be different if you're like, oh no, Morgan Wallen.
3: David Allen.
1: Right? But it's like, look.
2: Growing up, if a black artist put out
1: a song and you drop an M-bomb and you release it as a single, like, it bugs me, but obviously that artist does not care, and that's something for them to figure out. Maybe they get a little older and they understand the struggle, because when you're young, you don't know.
2: Sure.
1: So I get it. So, like, look, if you choose to do that, you can't also get mad that someone found your song catchy and sang along. It's a decision that you made. And you'll get a little older. You'll get a little real life experience. Be like, I probably should not have done that.
4: Right. I do think it's hilarious, though. Like, no. I was rapping along to a song. It's like, well, dude, Mike made that song.
1: Right. That's the difference. Puts the song. Mike, you're a gold digger.
5: I'm like, a great lyricist, man. Like, I'm I know I can't say it, but I give it to others.
1: Hey, Kanye, it's me, Mike Hawk, man. It's called Gold Digger, but like, I can't do it.
5: Growing up as a teenager in Enumclaw, like, I understand to this day the true gravity of it, and I know when you're growing up not to say it because it hurts people's feelings, but you don't understand the gravity of it at that time. And when you're in middle school, high school, nothing matters.
1: That's why you say that.
5: It's just a word, man. And
1: right.
5: Kids are stupid.
1: Yeah.
4: Kids are stupid. I don't even watch Love Island.
5: Oh man, pick it up. There's a bunch of racists on there.
4: Right. People are hooking up in the same room.
6: Hot, blonde, racist bikinis.
4: There's probably one on there. Who knows? She's just not saying it.
5: Ted, you'd love it. There's giant fake tatas and BBLs all over the place.
4: Actually, yeah, the Brazilian butt lift is massive right now. Arsenal lost to the Champions League final, but still, valiant effort. Got it, you know, as far as they could. And then, hey, I know it sounds random. Good sports on college baseball. There's Super Regionals coming up this week. We'll have the NBA Finals starting. Shout out to San Antonio Spurs. Game 7 knocked out the damn Thunder.
1: Yes.
4: So I think we all cheered for that.
7: Thank you, Tim. We appreciate it. 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
1: All right, here we go. A copper wire thief enlists an 11-year-old girl to help him while holding his flashlight.
2: Mm-hmm.
1: Meanwhile, a Florida man whips it out at a Taco Bell. He has a live fish. Quite the sight. Girl Scouts use cookie money to make wheelchair for kids. A woman lies about cancer to get donation, then falls off the grid. And a neighbor from hell could be getting jail time. It's time for your headlines.
3: Now, it's time to hit the head. Lines. Here's my cock.
2: All right, our top story. We're going to Florida, where the locals keep the stereotype alive. Authorities got the call at 1 in the morning last Wednesday. Side note, 1 in the morning on a Tuesday night. That's getting it done. About a man acting suspiciously outside of a local Taco Bell. They arrived on the scene to find our man in full Florida fashion with his pants down and his, quote, chimichanga out, according to authorities. That is their quote.
4: All right.
2: He quickly attempted to cover himself upon seeing police, but the damage was done. He was arrested on charges of indecent exposure, and in his possession at the time of his arrest was a betta fish in a plastic bag that was seized.
4: Hmm.
2: The fish was named Baja Blast and is reportedly doing well and appears healthy.
4: Well, at least it's on brand.
2: They say that they have many questions and no answers, but announced that in this county, if you can't keep your business in order, you may find yourself at the Green Roof Inn.
4: Jesus. What's up with the betta fish?
2: I don't know, and it's in the bag, so...
4: I think they just brought it up because it's weird. Like, hey, man, decent exposure. He's doing it outside. By the way, just so I know, he's got a fish in his backpack.
2: Right.
5: Was it Baja Blast, or did the cops name him?
2: They named him.
4: Oh, I thought the guy named him.
2: No,
4: they it was the cops?
2: Yeah.
4: Okay.
2: The cops named him Baja Blast because they seized the fish off of his possession. I think he was sitting there holding the fish.
5: All right.
2: He had pants down around his ankles, just exposing himself. It's not like...
4: As one does.
2: I don't think he was calling for anybody, like, hey, look at this. I think he was just standing there staring at the Taco Bell in all the glory, and just...
5: Hey, that's enough.
2: With his chimichanga out.
5: Yeah.
2: And so, and the thing is, when cops showed up, he pulled his pants up, so he knew. He had

0: the wherewithal of like what he's doing is wrong. So yeah. I have no idea what he stood to gain here, but there you go. Enjoy that. In other news, several people have suffered through a less than friendly neighbor, but one in the UK is going to jail for her actions. For the last 15 years, a couple's been dealing with a senior neighbor that has been a bit combative. It doesn't detail why she insists on pestering her neighbors, but she's been brought up on charges in the past after she reportedly cut a hole in the hedge to spy on the couple, loudly clattered bins to wake them up early in the morning, and even threw dead moles into their garden. The couple filed a restraining order against the woman in which she was barred from activity that would be seen as intentionally bothering them, and she's already broken it twice. This latest time, the couple hadn't heard from her in a while, thanks to her serving a bit of time for her previous actions, figuring maybe she's learned her lesson, and they decided to hold a dinner party in their backyard. During the festivities, the neighbors made her way outside, fired up her lawnmower, and simply left it running to create a disturbance. It didn't take long for authorities to be called, and she was arrested once again, and now faces more jail time. She's due in court shortly. Something can't be right with this woman.
1: Yeah, thank.
0: Like, there's a wire that's not attached there, because that's just too petty. You know what I mean? I'm just gonna go fire up my lawnmower just to ruin their day. Like, no, there's.
2: Did you see the homes?
0: Yes.
2: I mean, this was a swanky neighborhood.
0: It was a really nice.
2: I mean, it looked like someplace where like the royal family lives.
0: Right. And she's throwing doggone dead moles into a garden.
1: But I feel like that's where you get those neighbors.
0: You think?
1: Yeah, the HOAs, the super rich neighborhoods, right? So much more protective of the pretense.
0: Okay.
3: And they don't have other stuff to worry about.
1: Right.
0: Yeah.
1: I think when you're just down in it, like, bro, I don't necessarily like my neighbor, but I'm not going to go out of my way to cause a problem.
0: Sure.
1: I got other things to worry about.
0: My neighbors are bothering me right now, but I'm also just, that's what neighbors do.
1: Yeah.
0: Time to time, they get a little bit bothersome.
1: I don't like my neighbor, but much I want to punch her in the face, it's just like, you just know.
0: Have you thrown dead moles into her garden yet?
1: Not yet. Not yet.
0: Don't discount the fun that could be.
1: It's some dead moles.
2: Dead moles.
0: Federal agents are on the lookout for a Pennsylvania woman with cancer. Or so she says. The woman had spent months telling her friends and family that she was dying of a brain tumor. And out of the goodness of their hearts, they organized a GoFundMe for the woman in order to help her with her medical costs that she'd be facing as a result. The group managed to put together a pot of more than $12,000 that they had scrounged together to give to the woman, who probably used it to fund an Australian getaway. After returning home, she continued her campaign of terminal woe, which resulted in even more funds and a second trip down under. Now federal investigators are getting involved, seeking to charge her with wire fraud for taking advantage of those that love her most. They're asking anybody with information to come forward, as she's been on the run since the investigation began. They believe that she fled to Australia.
2: Again.
1: You think?
2: Yeah.
1: Yeah,
2: that's exactly where she.
0: That's exactly what she did.
2: Or she's in New Zealand or someplace.
0: Right. She's either way. I don't think she's coming home.
2: Flew to Thailand somewhere.
0: Right.
3: Faking cancer.
0: Mm-hmm. Faking cancer
3: to steal money from people.
1: I know.
3: But I almost like just steal it.
0: Right.
3: Almost seems worse.
0: Mm-hmm. Does it seem worse? Does it or is it less, Ted? We will see that story on Wednesday here on at 4:30. I would almost guarantee it. But just in case those stories left a bad taste in your mouth,
4: thankfully there's good news.
0: We go to Massachusetts, where we finally get to see where the money goes. A local Girl Scout troop has been featured in the media for showing where they put the proceeds of their cookie sales. According to the organization, profits from a troop's cookie sales go directly to the troop itself to do with what they please, whether for troop activities, trips, or even community service projects, which is where our featured troop chose to direct their funds. They had taken a trip to their leader's work, the Boston Home, a residential care center for adults with neurological conditions, and they were quickly inspired by the sophisticated wheelchairs that were used at the facility. They quickly learned that they could make a child-sized chair of their own using 3D printed parts and set out to make one. 200 hours of printing and an hour of assembly later, they had finished their project of a 3D printed toddler mobility trainer to help kids with mobility challenges.
2: All right.
0: With this one finished, they're excited to make more in the near future.
1: See, I think they're just saying that.
0: Oh, absolutely they are. That didn't cost all that money in cookie sales.
1: They're going to make more in the future so they can try. They got to find a new way to guilt us about these Girl Scout cookies, right?
0: Yeah.
1: Because we're starting to get savvy to their tactics. Now they're going to be like, dude, we're building wheelchairs for people.
3: Yeah, for children.
0: Yeah.
3: Like, I'll take five boxes.
0: How many of those red wagons are going to have a picture of that wheelchair like, hey, this is what we're doing over here? That was in Massachusetts, all right? You're in Tacoma. I know you're not doing crap.
3: Harsh reality, kid. You're in Tacoma. We don't care.
0: Men's Hoops Sports, you got hockey and basketball. They're both off tonight. Stanley Cup Finals start tomorrow between Carolina and Vegas. and the NBA Finals between the Knicks and the Spurs kick off on Wednesday. The Mariners did what the Mariners do once again, and they swept the Diamondbacks right here at home over the weekend.
3: All right.
0: Two of those games going to the 10th. Let's knock that off. Tired of it. They're right back in action tonight as the Mets are in town for a three-game series over on Mariners TV. As far as your weather, expecting some significant cloud cover tonight with a low of 55, but prepare for tomorrow, kids. We're expecting a beautiful sunny day with a high of 83. Tip your headlines with that. Mike Hawk is out.
4: Thanks for appreciating the doghouse. Tomorrow we'll sit and spend a lovely Jolene in just minutes.
1: Yes, indeed. It's all true. But in the meantime, well, we be all about this bitch. So until tomorrow, please do what you do best. And for Aletha's sake, stay beautiful.
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0: But I can't give you a hard time because I only chew on one side of my mouth until it starts hurting. And then I switch over.
1: Which side is your dominant side?
0: I'm a right side chewer personally, but like, ask me in a year, it might be left side. Like, if I get like a sensitive tooth, then I'm like, okay, well, I guess it's just time to switch over to the other side of my
1: mouth. I'm just picturing Steve with like one giant jaw muscle on one side. Like, you're just only training on one side.
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1: We are looking to chat with anyone who has worked at the same place for a long time. You can call 206-803-ROCK to tell us all about it. Tommaso in Tacoma, where have you worked for a long time?
2: I worked at Jersey Mike's.
3: Jersey Mike's. How long were you working there?
2: Yep.
3: Well, that was a question. Like, how long, like, as far as time?
2: Oh, sorry. From 16 to 19. 3 years.
3: Oh, nice.
1: I mean, for a 16-year-old, that is kind of a long time to work at one place.
3: Okay, so while we have you on. You worked at Jersey Mike's for several years. What do you think is the perfect sandwich?
2: The perfect sandwich? I would go with the number 8, Mike's Way at Dickel's. Keep it simple.
3: What's in Mike's Way?
2: Mike's Way, we got onions, lettuce, tomato, oil, vinegar, oregano, and salt.
1: It's the only way.
3: No meat?
2: Yeah.
1: Well, no, you can just, whatever your sub is, you can add Mike's Way to it. Yeah. Oh,
3: but he said number 8.
2: Correct.
1: What is the number 8, Tommaso?
2: Turkey, ham, and bacon.
3: Dang. There we go.
1: Nice. I'm hungry.
2: And provolone.
3: And you make any sandwich great when you just load it up with oil and vinegar, too.
1: Yes. I love oil and vinegar.
3: The sloppier, the better, right, Taryn?
1: Oh, I like it dripping.
3: Yeah. Down your cheek, onto your lap.
1: Oh, no.
3: Never mind.
1: Exactly.
3: All right.
1: 206-803-ROCK. If you've worked at the same place for a long time, we want you to call and tell us about it.
3: I'll be celebrating my 20... This is a text. I'll be celebrating my 25th anniversary with the same company on September 10th of this year, and I turn 50 a few weeks later, so quite literally half of my life.
1: Whoa, that's impressive.
3: Yeah.
1: Huh.
3: I'm trying to think, like, KSW, I've been like, it's over 20 years.
1: What? Do you know what month your anniversary is?
3: Man, I'm bad at this. I get... Because I don't know. I really... I'm the worst when it comes to, like, timestamps and, like, celebratory, like, anniversaries. Like, sometimes I have to wait until the email comes out from our people here that, like, will, like, wish... You know, every month you get, like, the... Here's who's celebrating an anniversary. Here's who's celebrating a birthday. But the problem is I worked at this company once for a brief period of time. Or it's, like, 6 or 7 years. Left and then came back to KSW. So they, for some reason, celebrate my anniversary for both of those. So I get multiple emails wishing me a happy anniversary. I'm like, I can't remember which one's
1: which. So the system is as confused as you are.
3: The system is flawed, yes.
1: 206-803-ROCK. We are looking to chat with anyone who has worked at the same place for a long time.
3: So it says 38 years in aviation this year, same company.
1: That is awesome.
3: Another person, 33 years at Pacific Lutheran University.
1: I wonder if they teach. 206-803-ROCK. Bala in Port Orchard. How long have you worked at the same place?
4: I have worked there for 30 years.
3: And what do you do?
4: I teach high school kids how to weld.
3: Have there been any gnarly accidents?
1: Oh, my God.
4: Yeah, that's usually the first thing people ask.
3: Yeah.
4: Nothing too major. Smashed thumbs, some burns. Stuff.
3: I got to imagine, like, you start day one with, like, a massive disclaimer. Like, you will get hurt if you're stupid in this class.
4: Yeah, pretty much. Guaranteed.
1: What's been your personal worst injury?
4: I really haven't had anything too bad.
3: Okay, so how about, what's, like, your typical thing that you're having them weld?
4: Oh, we do everything. MIG, TIG, stick, just... getting them ready to go out and build boats or buildings or bridges or stadiums or whatever.
3: That's awesome.
1: Do you ever have your students check back in with you and let you know how they're putting, you know, what you taught them to use in the real world?
4: Oh, absolutely. I used to have a little get-together at Christmas time, and my former students and I would get together at a dive bar somewhere and, you know, talk about what's going on in their lives.
3: Okay, has there ever been a student where you're looking and you go, yeah, man, I'm not letting you touch this. This is way too, you seem way too careless.
4: Oh, absolutely. You know, and some of those end up to be your best ones.
3: Yeah, maybe it's a little more focus.
1: Yeah. I've never welded anything in my life, Steve. Have you?
3: No.
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0: 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The Daily Miggs Show presents the most popular radio game on this side of the speaker. Let's

0: to beat Migs. I know Dustin in Bellevue is. Dustin, are you there?
1: I am here. Good morning.
0: Good morning to you, Steve.
2: Yes.
0: I kindly ask you to leave now.
3: Okie dokie.
0: For those playing along, Dustin will have 60 seconds to answer 10 questions. You can pass all you want, but you will only get 3 guesses per question. Dustin, are you ready?
1: I am ready.
0: How many days are in the month of June?
1: 30.
0: Yes. Which continent has the most countries?
1: Asia.
0: No.
1: Africa.
0: Yes. The high five originated in the 70s between two athletes playing what sport?
1: Basketball.
0: Correct. What do spelunkers like to explore?
1: Caves.
0: Correct. What game comes with a plastic hourglass timer and 16-letter cubes?
1: Scrabble.
0: No.
1: Pass.
0: Peter Pan is the captain of what group?
1: Pass.
0: What U.S. state is split into an upper peninsula and a lower peninsula?
1: Michigan.
0: Correct. Which famous automobile entrepreneur helped popularize the weekend?
1: Tesla?
0: No.
1: Elon Musk?
0: No.
1: Ford?
0: Yes. What decade was the chain Wiener Schnitzel founded?
1: 30s, 40s, 50s.
0: No, no, no. What is the first name of the child who found E.T.?
1: Elliot.
0: Yes. 1, 2, 3, 4, 5, 6, 7. Correct, Dustin. Very nicely done.
1: Thank you.
0: You are welcome, sir. Hope you're enjoying this beautiful, sunshiny Pacific Northwest weather.
1: I am at work.
0: From indoors. Welcome back, Steve Migs.
3: It's good to be back.
0: Are you ready?
4: Showtime.
0: How many days are in the month of June?
3: 30?
0: Yes. Which continent has the most countries?
3: Africa.
0: Correct. The high five originated in the 70s between two athletes playing what sport?
3: Baseball.
0: No.
3: Basketball?
0: Correct. What do spelunkers like to explore?
3: Underwater?
0: No.
3: Reefs?
0: No.
3: Ladies.
0: No. What game comes with a plastic hourglass timer and 16-letter cubes?
3: Oh, crap. Scrabble?
0: No.
3: Plastic... Time?
0: No.
3: Boggle?
0: Yes! Peter Pan is the captain of what group?
3: The Losers.
0: No!
3: No, I'm kidding. What are they? The Never Enders or whatever?
0: No.
3: The Dizzy Dipsy Doodles?
0: No. What U.S. state is split into an upper peninsula and a lower peninsula?
3: Dakota.
0: No.
3: I don't know. Alaska?
0: No.
3: Hawaii.
0: No. Which famous automobile entrepreneur helped popularize the weekend?
3: Lee Iacocca. I don't know.
0: Steve.
3: Like the weekend, the artist? Or
0: no,
3: just like
0: the weekend?
3: Oh, I have no idea. Either way. Oh,
0: Steve, you got 4 correct. And that is not enough to beat Dustin. Dustin, you win 7-4. Congratulations.
1: Nice.

0: Steve. Thank you.
1: Great job, Dustin.
2: Spelunkers like to explore caves.
1: Oh, that's
2: although
1: right.
2: I do like that you said ladies.
1: I mean...
2: Peter Pan is the captain of the Lost Boys.
1: That's it.
2: The U.S. state that is split into an upper peninsula and a lower peninsula is Michigan. And I'm curious, do you think they have a rivalry?
1: I mean, if there's some kind of a sports connection, sure. Like if there's like a college team in the upper and a college team in the lower, sure.
2: I have a lot of questions about Michigan, I think. Henry Ford helped popularize the two-day weekend. A couple that you did not get to. What decade was the chain Wiener Schnitzel founded?

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1: We are very curious this morning who you think is the greatest band of all time. Not necessarily your favorite band, just the greatest band of all time.
2: Outside of Nickelback.
1: Nickelback.
2: We already know number one, everything after that.
1: Obviously.
2: Yes.
1: The greatest band of all time and why. 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Let's kick it off with Michael in Seattle. Michael, who do you think is the greatest band of all time and why?
3: Greatest band of all time is definitely Kiss.
2: Yeah.
3: Just based on the attitude of the original. Mind you, the original.
2: Oh, dude, I would have loved to have gone back in time to see the original Kiss. That would have been so good.
1: What was your first Kiss show?
2: Like, the first of their reunions with the makeup on, like in 96.
3: Oh.
2: You know what we got to go with? If we're going to say Kiss is the greatest rock band of all time, we got to remember the greatest song that they ever put out. Let's put the X in sex. That's right. Love's like a muscle, and it makes me want to flex.
1: Oh, boy.
2: Some good lyrics right there.
1: 206. Poetic, really. 206-803-ROCK. Matthew in Monroe, who do you think is the greatest band of all time, and why?
4: First, I want to say this is probably the silliest question you ever asked.
2: Okay, why is that?
4: I don't believe I'm called the greatest band. I mean, I start with, my first thought comes Mozart, then Robert Johnson, then Led Zeppelin, but so many genres. But I'm going to pick Tool. Why? Because I've heard they're the most complicated band of all time.
2: Some straight up talent. All the instrumentals on that. It's just like the guitarist, the bassist, the drummer. They're all just firing on every cylinder and more.
1: What time signature are we in right now?
2: But Mozart's not a band, so that would not make this list.
1: Oh, look at that.
2: Yeah.
1: Gotta read the fine print.
2: Not so silly after all.
1: 206-803-ROCK. We don't want to know about your favorite band. We want to know who you think is the greatest band of all time and why. Joe in Edmonds, what band are you going with?
5: Hanson, duh.
2: Yes! Bop, baby.
5: The Rolling Stones.
2: That's a great one.
5: The greatest band of all time.
1: Joe, they are getting ready to release their 33rd studio album.
5: Exactly. And they've been their first album.
1: Whoop, we lost you, Joe.
2: We had a few text messages about the Rolling Stones as well.
1: If I had to pick another band that I think is the greatest band ever, not the Beatles, I think that this would probably be my next choice.
2: Really?
1: I really do.
2: You put them over the Who?
1: Yes.
2: I don't know if I can do that.
1: Absolutely.
2: Yeah.
1: I mean, because back in the day, it was like, are you a Beatles guy or are you a Stones guy? Like, that was it. Those were the two choices back in those early iterations.
2: Yeah, someone said the Rolling Stones, hands down, the greatest pound-for-pound rock band ever. I mean, definitely when it comes to longevity, I don't think you can mess with them.
1: No.
2: I mean, members have to die before they quit the band.
1: That is very much true. Actually, speaking of their new album, by the way, Chad Smith makes an appearance on the new album.
2: Of course he does.
1: Yes, it's called Foreign Tongues.
2: I love that everyone's using Chad Smith as their drummer.
1: He's so cool.
2: He's probably going to be the drummer of Pearl Jam. We just don't know it yet.
1: 206-803-ROCK. Tim and Paulsbo. We're not asking for your favorite band, but who do you think is the greatest band of all time and why?
6: It's going to be Led Zeppelin. You got to think back in the late 60s, back in the late 60s when Led Zeppelin and Black Sabbath were coming out, they reshaped how music was listened to completely.
2: Tim,
6: they came out with a whole new genre, and it took the Beatles and the Rolling Stones and kind of put them on the back burner.
2: I mean, that's a great argument. Led Zeppelin took me forever to become a fan of just because I was a Kiss guy, and I don't know why, but we decided that you can only like Kiss or Led Zeppelin, which is so stupid and tribalistic at the time. All right, of those four, so we had Led Zeppelin, Rolling Stones, Tool, or Kiss. Which one are you going to pick?
1: I'm going Stones, baby.
2: You're going Stones. What about you, Danny?
7: Blink-182.
2: That's not a guess.
7: No, probably Rolling Stones.
2: Rolling Stones. I think I'm, as much as I want to go with Kiss, and I love Kiss, I think I'm going to go with The Last Call, and Led Zeppelin would be my pick of those four.
1: I don't think that's the wrong answer either.
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0: today we toast 30-year-old Johanna Sandstrom. She wanted to get sentimental tattoos to honor her children. One of her kids' names was spelled wrong. So then she and her husband looked into tattoo removal. But they both came to the conclusion that tattoo removal is both costly, but more importantly to her, very painful. So eventually, she and her husband finally made the decision to legally change their son's name to match the tattoo. So 2-year-old Kevin is now 2-year-old Kelvin.
1: At least now it's to scale.
0: Look at you, Ted, with the temperature jokes. How long have you been sitting on that? Finally, a Kelvin joke.
2: Raise a toast to... Well, you'll have to listen to find out. 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
0: Migs, over the weekend, you ended up catching your daughter eating something.
4: I did, and I'm a little worried that she might be a serial killer.
0: Oh, no.
4: I grabbed a video of it. She doesn't say anything, but you can hear what she's eating, so I thought it'd be kind of fun to see if you guys could guess what my daughter is eating. Are you ready?
0: Yeah.
4: She's a very loud chewer, like her father.
0: Yeah. Can I hear that again?
4: Okay. It's something that typically you would not eat.
0: Is it edible?
4: Yes. Yes, a part of this item is very edible, but most people do not eat the rest of it.
0: Is it like the rind of something?
4: It's the rind of a watermelon. She eats the entire watermelon. Like all of a sudden, she's just chomping down on this thing. I'm like, are you eating the entire thing? And of course, I'm like, is that even safe? Go online, and apparently it's very safe, and it's fine, and they just say typically people don't do it because it tastes like butt, or it's just not good. But it doesn't mean that it's not edible and it's bad for you.
0: You know what's so funny about that? We will give our watermelon rinds to the chickens, and even they leave the actual rind behind.
4: No, she eats the whole thing. And we're asking her later on, and she's just like, yeah, I love it.
0: Well, that leads us to our simple question. It's like echoing in the back of my brain. What strange eating or food habit do you have? Let's check in with Dom over in Port Orchard. Dom, what strange eating or food habit do you have?
5: My strange eating food habit I have is you take like those Rotarita baked beans. You guys know what I'm talking about?
0: Yeah.
5: You heat them up in a microwave.
4: Okay.
5: You pour some of that smoky barbecue sauce on it. Put it in the microwave for 2 minutes. Take it out. Stir it up all together. That's been my go-to, it's a late night, you just got off work or something, and you just want something real quick, that's it hits.
4: Dom, I've never wanted to try something more in my entire life. That sounds great.
0: I mean, I would try it. I like barbecue sauce on everything.
4: I feel like I've had baked beans and barbecue sauce, though.
0: Yeah, of course.
4: But I never thought just just microwave some baked beans up and just throw some barbecue sauce into it.
0: I will definitely try that.
6: That's my least favorite food of all time, baked beans.
4: Really?
6: Yeah, of any kind.
4: Do you like any beans? Do you like refried?
6: Oh, I love beans. Black beans? I like refried. I like pinto beans. But yeah, baked beans.
0: 206-803-ROCK.
4: Black bean number one, of course.
0: Eric and Kenmore this morning. Our simple question, what strange eating or food habit do you have?
7: Ever since I was a little kid, I have always put ketchup on my macaroni and cheese. And I still do to this day.
0: My husband will rock with that. I do not, though. Eric, do you have a favorite brand of mac and cheese?
7: Oh, of course. Kraft mac and cheese. Can't go anything over the original.
0: Yeah.
4: It's something very refreshing about it. Or not refreshing, but it's nostalgic. It's not refreshing. It's just delicious.
0: Growing up, were you a powdered mac and cheese house or a liquid cheese mac and cheese house?
4: I thought the only way you could have mac and cheese is with powder.
0: Thank
8: you.
4: Yeah, so when I went to a restaurant, it was like all fancy. I'm like, wait a second, this isn't orange. Like, what's going on? Like, this is like actually like just looks like some real cheeses on it.
8: Now, that being said, my child, who's six, that's the only kind he will eat is the powdered kind. He doesn't want any of the liquid cheese. We've tried it, but I think the liquid cheese is amazing. I'm always trying to make up for lost time since I never had it as a child.
4: So what about, I know for me, like my strangest eating habit without a doubt has to be that I have two friends that refuse to eat all of their pizza. Eating all of my pizza, so I guess that makes me weird because I like the crust. Okay. I enjoy them. We went to have pizza together, and you two knuckleheads didn't even finish your pizzas.
8: I did finish most of it.
6: I ate all the good parts of the pizza.
4: You both left the crust.
6: Yeah.
4: And I'm looking at you guys. I'm like, first of all, they're very disrespectful to Will and Sourdough Willie's.
6: Well, first off, I offered you my crust, and you were like, ugh, no.
8: He probably didn't want it pre-slobbered.
4: Right. Thank you. Like, I can just eat my own pizza. I don't need to eat yours.
6: Yeah, it's not weird.
8: 206-803-ROCK. Our simple question from Medford Mike. What strange eating or food habit do you have?
9: So it's drinking, not eating. But you know how Gatorade bottles or like Sobe bottles, they have the wide top. They're not like a Coke bottle.
4: Right.
9: Well, just out of habit, I started like stealing my whole mouth around even a wide mouth bottle. I don't like it getting in my mustache, so I started doing that. My wife gives me hell about it all the time. She's like, what are you practicing for something? You need to knock that off.
4: What kind of eye contact are you making?
9: Oh, the best kind, the weirdest kind.
8: Just make it awkward, please.
4: Just make it as weird as possible. Absolutely.
8: I do have a weird like quirk that I do when I eat certain candies.
4: Okay.
8: So if I'm having like Skittles or M&Ms, anything like any small round candy, a little cinnamon thing or something like that, I have to eat two at a time and I have to chew them on opposite sides of the mouth every time. So I'll do two on the left side and then I'll put two in and chew it on the right side. And I have to alternate between the left.
4: It's very OCD.
8: It is very OCD.
4: But I can't give you a hard time because I only chew on one side of my mouth until it starts hurting. And then I switch over.
8: Which side is your dominant side?
4: I'm a right side chewer personally, but like, ask me in a year, it might be left side. Like, it's not, like if I get like a sensitive tooth, then I'm like, okay, well, I guess it's just time to switch over to the other side of my
8: mouth.
4: I'm
8: just picturing Steve with like one giant jaw muscle on one side. Like, you're just only training on one side.
10: That's so great. From the Pinkies Plumbing Studio. 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

0: 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Guitars plugged in. 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
4: Well, good morning, Rockaholics. Happy Tuesday, one and all. Steve Miggs, I may need a little bit of advice this morning.
5: Okay.
4: We are having a little bit of a situation in our neighborhood. I love my neighborhood, but I don't know if I should call anybody about this or, you know, it seems to be escalating rather quickly. There is a dealer situation happening in our neighborhood.
6: Danny, don't. Just don't. It was the Girl Scout cookies.
4: It's not, but it's a local farm stand. As you see, these little, you know, these little roadside farm stands, a lot of people will be selling their eggs. They'll be selling like fresh produce, flowers, that kind of thing.
6: We got a guy selling oranges and strawberries. I'm convinced he's just buying them at the supermarket and marking up the prices, but I could be wrong.
4: Steve, this farm stand is selling sourdough bread products, and it has gotten so out of control at my house right now. I've been trying to be so good. I ate almost an entire loaf of this. It was like a pull-apart basil pesto sourdough focaccia. It's so dense and so heavy, you could probably break a window with it. And then we went back and we got the cheddar jalapeno loaf. I have a problem.
6: Are these homemade?
4: Yes!
6: Oh, then they're healthy.
4: They have, right? It's good for your gut health, of course.
6: Yeah.
4: They have savory...
6: Minimal calories, you're fine.
4: Savory waffles.
6: Mm.
4: I mean, every time I go by there, I'm like, I just want to go see if there's anything new in there today. And there always is. And it's not inexpensive. It's like 12 to 14 bucks a loaf.
6: Well, you got to pay for the quality.
4: I know. I'm going to go broke on sourdough.
6: Dude, the sourdough phenomenon, it just keeps getting crazy. My wife is always making sourdough bread. And I'm just like, this is not good for me. I mean, it's amazing. Don't get me wrong. But I'm constantly just picking at it. But there's somebody in our neighborhood that just has like random like homemade signs. It just says, like, I can't remember who's in it. Let's just say Brian Sourdough with an arrow pointing down a block. And I'm like, I kind of want to go down and see what's going on over there.
4: It's a slippery slope.
6: Yeah.
4: I'm just warning you.
6: But I'm worried that I might upset my wife if I came home with another man's sourdough.
4: Oh, no. Can we try it just to see what happens?
6: Yes.
7: It's for the show, babe.
6: Yeah.
4: It's for the show.
6: Babe, you know they love your sourdough, but you're just not making it for them. So I need to go get Brian's because Brian's got more available.
4: I just want to say bless the hearts of all the people. Thank you for making the good sourdough. For the people like me that don't.
6: It's such a crazy craze. I mean, for the last several years, the whole sourdough starter thing. I almost knocked over my wife's starter. I thought she was going to divorce me.
4: Oh, no.
6: Tiptoeing. What are you doing? That's my starter.
4: Be careful around the kitchen,
6: know what that
4: Steve.
6: Freaking means.
4: You know what? Just stay out of the kitchen.
6: Solid point.
4: And instead, let's do the Daily Migs download.
2: Knowledge is power. 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
2: Here's your daily dose of doings happening in the world.
6: And the DMD is brought to you by Palace Law. Also, why have you not brought in some sourdough bread for Danny and I?
4: Dude, I will. I'm just warning you. The jalapeno cheddar, you just put it in the toaster for just, you know, a couple minutes. Melt that cheese. Oh my God, it's just ridiculous.
6: I think we have a toaster here.
4: We do have a toaster here. I'll bring you guys. It's going to change your lives.
6: Well, to add to our hunger, it's also National Rocky Road Ice Cream Day. Can I give a quick shout out? I know you guys know I love me some Lick ice cream. Their Rocky Road Lick ice cream in Puyallup. It's like homemade ice cream. Their Rocky Road ice cream is... I never really cared about Rocky Road until I had theirs.
4: What all is in Rocky Road again? Is it...
6: Chocolate, marshmallows.
4: What's the nut?
6: I can't remember. Some nut. Some kind of nut. A peanut? I don't know.
4: Is it?
6: You know, some I eat nut. It so fast I have no idea. I never really assessed what nuts are in my mouth. Wait. I'm not sure.
7: Walnuts or almonds?
4: Ooh.
6: Almonds. That's what I think they use. I could be wrong. They also have a non-dairy version. Fantastic.
4: I would like to try it.
6: Okay. Hey, let's talk about what's fantastic. It's our Seattle Mariners. 7 straight wins. They keep their hot streak alive last night, beating the New York Mets 3-2 in 10 innings. I think basically they just win games by walk-off.
4: Yes.
6: That's exactly what's going on. And this time, it was a single by rookie Cole Young.
9: 1-0. Walk-off win once more for the Mariners. Incredible.
6: mean, yeah, it's incredible. We never doubted them.
4: No, we've been supportive from day one this season.
6: This is the Mariners' third walk-off victory in the last four games. Also, Emerson Hancock, he pitched a great game. I think he only gave up a couple of hits. Both of them were solo home runs, but that doesn't matter. We won the game. That's all that matters. And they're back at it again tonight, taking on the New York Mets once again. Our first place.
4: Yes!
6: Seattle Mariners.
4: Also from the world of sports, Melinda French Gates is becoming a minority owner of the Seattle Kraken, and this is all pending NHL approval, of course.
6: I'm sure they will.
4: But this investment will also give her a stake in Climate Pledge Arena, the Kraken Iceplex, Memorial Stadium, and several other One Roof sports and entertainment properties. It's her first ownership role in a major sports franchise, and it could add another major player to this group, hoping to bring the NBA back to Seattle.
6: And I heard a lot of people are speculating that's a big part of why she's joining this group with, excuse me, she's joining this group with Samantha Holloway.
4: Yeah,
6: is that they're hoping that she's going to be helping beef up the bid for the NBA franchise.
4: She definitely has the ability.
6: Bring the Sonics back. That would be pretty freaking awesome. A couple of huge trades happening in the NFL as the Rams. Oh, my goodness. I mean, they just got a lot stronger. And I think a lot of Seahawks fans are like, oh, boy. Pass rusher Miles Garrett just got traded from the Browns. He's just a stud. I mean, mm-hmm. One of the best players in the game. Truly like a first ballot Hall of Famer type player. And now he's playing for the Los Angeles Rams.
4: Great.
6: Ain't that fantastic? They did end up, though, losing. They had to trade Jared Verse, who's a really good player. So that... Still, they got Myles Garrett, and that is just crappy. And then also the Patriots, they just made a trade with the Eagles to get A.J. Brown. So we'll be seeing A.J. Brown as a member of the Patriots when we start our season, taking on the New England Patriots. They ended up trading for like a first-round draft pick, a fifth-round pick as well. So now we got to see what the Seahawks are going to do, if anything, in response to that. Or they're just like, we're good. We got this.
4: Hey, we're going back to the Super Bowl. We're going back. We were really comfortable there.
6: And the Super Bowl is happening in Los Angeles. I mean, I feel like they're doing everything in their power. My only hope is that we play them at the end of the season. And Matthew Stafford, I don't know if you guys know this, he's not getting any younger.
4: What is he, 39, 38?
6: He's so old, says the guy who's like 10 years older than him. Hopefully by the time we play him, he's just tired.
4: Yeah.
6: That's the only hope, I think. Hey, also tonight we get the Stanley Cup Finals. They start tonight. Game one. Vegas Golden Knights taking on the Carolina Hurricanes.

0: came, so we'll see what goes on with that for hockey's biggest prize. As far as weather, it's going to be 82 degrees today.
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10: Rockaholics, this is a man who truly needs no introduction, but he's known for saying this.
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14: Which is a life I want to live.
10: He's quite honestly living the dream. 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Good morning, Braun.
15: Good morning, Seattle. How's everybody doing?
14: Dude, we're doing, first of all, congratulations. Season one was freaking awesome. So I'm happy that it's back and I'm happy that you're coming. Because when we talked to you last time, we're like, you got to come to Seattle. So clearly you listened to us and you came to Seattle.
15: Absolutely. Yeah. I mean, how there's no way I could let the Migs show down in the morning, you know?
14: No.
10: What? So as far as doing the Seattle piece, what was maybe some of the highlights from visiting our fair city?
15: Well, one, I don't think I could have had a better day of weather. I know sometimes the weather's a little funny up there and stuff like that, and it's not always the most pleasant. But the Lord blessed us that day with absolute blue skies, about 70 degrees. So I almost swore already. It's too early in the morning to be cussing. But getting to have fun down at Pike Place and stuff like that, checking out some of the stops. I can't stooge off too much because you're going to have to tune in and watch it. But Seattle didn't miss a beat. It's always been a special place. From when my times with WWE going out there, I fell in love with the Pike Place area. All the fresh seafood, all the chucking the fishes, getting the coffees, you know, enjoying the scenery of the beautiful Northwest and, you know, all that stuff. And we're really shining the light, had some fun, had a really cool guest join me on the show to do everything on the menu. Got to dive into one of Seattle's delicacies that turned into a world famous dish, and boy, I tell you what, it was a hell of a daggum episode, and I had a blast, and I always look forward to the next time I get to come back to Seattle and pig out.
14: Ron, you're killing us, though. Once you said a world famous dish, we're both looking at you like, what is he talking about? What a great way to get us to watch the episode.
10: It's obviously a Dick's Burger.
14: I'm okay with that.
15: I still got that wrestler inside of me. You know, I got to leave you dangling so you tune into the pay-per-view.
14: Ron Strowman, Everything on the Menu, which is going to be premiering season 2 this Friday night, 11 p.m. on the USA Network. But I have a question. Could you said, all this food's being thrown your way. What's that one food that you refuse to eat, or the one food that you just like, I hope I never eat that again?
15: You know, my saying in life is I'll try anything twice to make sure I don't like it. And there's always been this thing with me with peas, like just little green peas. And it really, I believe it just stems from my father didn't like them. And just because my dad is my superhero and he didn't like peas, that means I don't like peas. And I've never been a huge fan of lamb. And so on season one, there was a restaurant in Tampa, Edison Food Laboratory, yeah. Food Kitchen and Laboratory. And they had a lamb shank with a mushy pea puree, and it blew my mind. It's two of the least favorite ingredients that I could ever imagine putting on a plate. But the way they cooked it, the way they seasoned it, the way they presented it, it absolutely changed my mind. Now, I'm still not going out and seeking peas and lamb, but it definitely changed my perception of what peas and lamb can be.
10: We're chatting with Braun Strowman, and I know that for this season you're going to be joined by this all-star lineup of guests, athletes, local legends, comedians. Do you have people that reach out to you that say, hey, I want to come on your show, or are you extending most of the invitations?
15: So a couple of the invitations, I got lucky and slid into a few people's DMs, and it actually worked, so there's no shame in that, I guess, anymore. I feel like it's always kind of weird. You slide in people's DMs. I don't know. I don't care. It worked, and it damn turned out fun. Every day I get people reaching out to me. The more and more this show is growing and the masses are seeing the fun that we have on it, everyone has these friends that you go out with that you haven't seen, and food brings you together for that reason, to have that experience, to have that catch up, to fall in love, to rekindle relationships, to remember what life is about. And that's what everything on the menu is about. It's about bringing everyone together, enjoying what we all have to have in life, that is food.
14: Brian, since you mentioned that, because recently we all got together, we went and got some great pizza at a place called Sourdough Willie's, and we were having the conversation of the different types of pizza, because there's so many from Detroit to New York to Chicago. You've been all around the country, all around the world. You probably tried your fair share of pizzas. Which is the best pizza, style of pizza, in Braun Strowman's eyes?
15: The one I get to eat next.
10: Perfect. Braun, how do you feel about pineapple on pizza?
15: It all depends. You know, it's a hit or miss thing. It's not something that I go for all the time, but there's times when I'm like, you know what? Sometimes I want a little sweet treat on there. And that's the cool thing about food, is it's always evolving. You know, your palate's changed. Like, think about being as a kid. Like, how many things you loathed as a kid, and then you grew up and you realize, like, God, man, I was just being a silly little kid. This is amazing. Like mushrooms and stuff like that, truffles and all these little things that when you're a kid, you're like, ew, I don't want to eat that. But when you grow up and you actually mature and you go, oh, my God, I can't believe I passed on this when I was younger.
14: Thank you, Brian. I work with two silly little kids that still refuse to eat pineapple on pizza.
10: Hey, that's not true. I tried pineapple on pizza on Friday, and I actually liked it.
14: Thank you.
10: It was okay. It was okay. Well, Braun, thank you so much for hopping on with us. We are so excited for season two of Everything on the Menu. It returns this Friday at 11 o'clock on USA Network. You can check it out right after SmackDown.
15: Thank y'all very much. Enjoy the day. Hope you got some sunshine.
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1: All based on our chat we just had with Braun Strowman, host of Everything on the Menu with Braun Strowman. It returns this Friday at 11 p.m. on USA Network. If you could pick only one place in the Pacific Northwest to eat, where would that be? 206-803-ROCK. Russ in Mount Vernon, if you could only pick one place in the PNW to eat, where would you be going?
2: There's a place in, good morning.
3: Hey, what's up, Russ?
2: There's a place in Old Town. It's called Sabores. They have the best tortas and everything. It's, you go over the Old Town Bridge and they're on the left. Looks like an old 50s diner attached to a gas station. Thrill has been there. He's taken his family through there a couple times. It's really good Mexican food.
3: I feel like any area called Old Town is going to have some solid places to eat.
1: Absolutely. Like, I need to check that one out.
3: Tacoma's got like their Old Town area, and yeah. I'm like, there's some good restaurants there as well. What's your go-to when you go to a Mexican food place?
1: Ooh, I mean, I guess it kind of depends on the place.
3: Yeah.
1: But if anything has mole on it, like, that's what I want.
3: I love
1: a mole.
3: There's a place in Ballard, I can never pronounce the name of it, but that was the first time I ever had mole, and I was like, oh, this is really good.
1: It's life-changing.
3: For me, I'm a sucker for a fajitas.
1: Oh, yeah. The attention food.
3: I freaking love this scene.
1: Look at me.
4: Okay, Mr. Cadillac of Mexican food is tamales.
3: Oh, I only eat the tamales that I make now.
4: Oh,
3: I'm a snob.
4: No.
1: Wow.
3: You know, not a lot of places not every place has tamales on the menu.
1: That's true.
3: Because it's kind of seasonal.
1: Says our tamale guy.
3: Yeah, I'm the tamale king.
1: 206-803-ROCK Maverick in Puyallup. If you had to pick one place in the Pacific Northwest to go eat, where would you be heading?
5: There is a place in Puyallup. It's called The Forum.
3: Yes.
5: And they have the Juicy Lucy Burger.
1: Oh, I do.
5: It's a burger stuffed with cheese.
1: Yes.
5: And their portions are awesome. And they give you a big side of tater tots, which is just awesome compared to fries.
3: Nope.
5: Anytime you get a chance to go there, have it and do it.
3: Maverick, I've only been to the Forum in Tacoma, and you're right. The Juicy Lucy is incredible. The one in Puyallup, do they also have like the little tray of all these different condiments, all these different types of ketchups and ranches and srirachas and things like that?
5: Yes, I have seen people use that. I myself don't need extra sauce. I just need the food.
3: Oh, just give me all the sauce.
1: I'm the same way. If I can have options, I would like to try them all.
3: The Forum is fantastic.
1: I would like to
3: The
1: go
3: Juicy
1: there.
3: Lucy is so good. And I don't know if they still have it. I should ask them. But they would have like different types of infused alcohol. So they had like a jalapeno tequila.
1: Okay.
3: That was amazing.
1: You're speaking my language.
3: I thought
1: Juicy Lucy and spicy tequila.
3: Okay, well, what about you?
1: Ooh.
3: You're picking one place. You can only pick one place. I know it's hard.
1: Well, now that, I know we talked a little bit about Mexican food. There's a Mexican restaurant up in Mount Vernon. I think they have a couple locations, but they're called Coa. And they do have, they have these mole enchiladas that are, I swear, it was a religious experience the first time. And now there's other things I'm interested in trying on the menu. I just can't bring myself to do it. I just want that mole sauce on those enchiladas. What about you?
3: Holy mole.
1: Holy mole. What's your place?
3: Man, I'm such a narcissist. I'm picking a place that named food after me.
1: Oh, my gosh.
3: I go Trapper Sushi. They got the STP roll, which is amazing. And now they have a Migs roll there, too.
1: Which one is better?
3: I like the Migs roll.
1: What's on the Migs roll?
3: It's like tuna and a bunch of stuff. It all started with Edgar. You've met Edgar before. He's
1: yeah.
3: a great guy. Way back in the day, in the hockey days, he would make like these little like just random rolls for us. And there was this one that he would always make that would just kill us. Like, we loved it. And then he brought it back and called it the Migs roll, and it's so good.
1: Oh, I want to go try that now.
3: But then there's also Wicked Pie Pizza, which has a pizza named after me. The Migs with one G.
1: Oh, my gosh.
3: See, I only
1: Migs
3: eat it.
1: Migs with one G.
3: That was a funny time. I took my buddy Matt Farmer one time. We went and had lunch. He's like, "Well, you want to meet for lunch? Let's go somewhere in Puyallup." I'm like, "Dude, there's a place called Wicked Pie. It's got the best pizza." And it really does. Their pizza's amazing. So we're sitting there and we're eating, and I ordered mine. He goes, "Did you bring me here because there's a pizza named after you?"
6: Yeah.
3: I'm like, possibly.
1: No.
3: Danny, what about you?
4: You know, honestly, I was thinking I was actually going to go Mexican too, and there's this place called Tacos and Beer that I really like. However, since we had so much Mexican
3: food.
4: What
3: a great name to a place. Tacos and Beer. You know what you're getting.
4: It's right across from Dick's too. But I just, you know what? I changed my mind. I'm just going to go with Duke's.
1: Oh,
4: you can't
1: yeah.
4: get Duke's anywhere else. They have the best clam chowder in the entire city, and they have like the best Bloody Mary. I love going to Duke's.
3: Have you ever had the stuffed halibut there?
4: Yes. And it is the greatest thing on this planet.
3: Dude, I remember having that when my dad was still alive. We took my parents there, and I got the stuffed halibut, and I was like, man, I want to. This stuffed halibut is pretty amazing.
4: It's so good, and I never want to eat anything else.
3: Yeah, and then my dad started going on this tangent about how I think it was sourdough bread. He was like, it was created here in Washington. Oh. And both my wife and I are looking at it like, I don't think that's the truth. But he said it with such confidence that we're like, well, maybe dad knows something about sourdough bread. And then we go on Google and we're like, that was not created here. He just said it so confidently that we believed him.
1: I love that.
3: Yeah, my dad would make stuff up. I think he believed it.
4: Oh, I wonder who else is like that, Taryn?
1: Nobody that we know.
3: Who is like that? Do I make stuff up?
4: Sometimes.
3: Okay.
4: No, I'm supposed to make stuff up. Sweet. You say
1: it with confidence.
4: And you bamboozle us all the time.
3: Oh, but yeah, but I actually tell you guys I'm effing with you. My dad went to the grave saying that sourdough was invented in Washington.
1: God. I think that everybody should operate with that much confidence. Yeah. What a wonderful world it would be.
3: I don't remember just like out and out lying to you guys.
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1: It's like the way you answer your Beat Mix questions with such confidence.
3: Yes. Well, I believe in that.
1: I don't know if anybody out there is smart enough to beat you, Steve, but if so, you could give a call now. And your record is 151 wins, 88 losses, and 42 ties. Our number is 206-803-ROCK, and we will play a game of Beat Mix at 6:50.
3: Oh, and sourdough was created in

0: loud and neato during the last men's room performance. 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
1: 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Ted, would you save the racist woman you dated until you found out she was racist?
2: Well, I mean, that's... 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And I mean... And again, like, I know that.
1: No, the question is, would you save her now?
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3: Yeah.
2: No.
3: Oh, really?
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3: What would you say during some time?
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1: Black bear.
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1: Black bear's revenge.
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3: Yeah.
2: I mean, you know, to be honest, thanks, bears. 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
4: 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Let's

0: is ready to beat Migs. I know Zach in Tacoma is. Zach, are you there?
1: I'm here.
0: All right, Steve, that means you've got to get out of the studio, sir.
2: Bye-bye.
0: For those who are playing along, Zach will have 60 seconds to answer 10 questions. You can pass all you want, but you will only get 3 guesses per question. Are you ready?
1: I'm ready, Taryn.
0: How many stars are on the American flag?
1: 50.
0: Correct. What type of food is WSU's Cougar Gold?
1: Cheese.
0: Yes. Steve Gregory played saxophone on what 1984 George Michael song?
1: Pass.
0: The Rhine River forms a border between France and what other country?
1: Germany.
0: Correct. What is the top speed a free-falling object can travel called?
1: Terminal velocity.
0: Yes. What TV judge wrote a book called Don't Pee on My Leg and Tell Me It's Raining?
1: Oh my God, is that Judge Judy?
0: It is. How many other states border West Virginia?
1: Oh, 3?
0: No.
1: 4?
0: No.
1: 5?
0: Yes. In Marvel Comics, Steve Rogers became what superhero?
1: Captain America.
0: Yes. What is the 7th planet from the sun?
1: Uranus.
0: Yeah. What is the name of the talking bear toy with a cassette tape on its back?
1: Pass.
0: Steve Gregory played saxophone on what 1984 George Michael song?
1: Wait, was it Furby?
0: No.
1: The cassette tape on its back? Is it it's a Care Bear?
0: No. But you got 8. Nothing to be ashamed of there, sir.
1: We'll take it.
0: We will.
3: I think I know that one.
0: You do?
3: I think I had one, actually.
0: Oh, yeah.
3: I'm excited to hear the answer.
1: You would, Danny.
3: I know. I'm a child.
0: We'll see if Steve knows. We will find out. Welcome back, Steve.
4: It's good to be back.
0: It's wonderful to see you. Are you feeling like you're ready?
5: Showtime.
0: How many stars are on the American flag?
4: 50.
0: Yes. What type of food is WSU's Cougar Gold?
4: Cheese.
0: Yes. Steve Gregory played saxophone on what 1984 George Michael song?
4: Is it Faith?
0: No.
4: Wake Me Up Before You Go-Go?
0: No.
4: Freedom.
0: No. The Rhine River forms a border between France and what other country?
4: I don't think I know any other George Michael songs. France and Italy?
0: No.
4: France and Germany?
0: Yes. What is the top speed a free-falling object can travel called?
4: Velocity.
0: No.
4: Mach speed.
0: No.
4: Fast.
0: No. What TV judge wrote the book Don't Pee on My Leg and Tell Me It's Raining?
4: Is that Judge Judy?
0: It is.
4: It sounds like something she would say.
0: How many other states border West Virginia?
4: Don't pee on my leg and tell me it's raining. I'm sorry, what was the question?
0: How many other states border West Virginia?
4: 4.
0: No.
4: 3.
0: No.
4: 2.
0: No. In Marvel Comics, Steve Rogers became what
4: Captain
0: superhero?
4: Captain America.
0: Yes. What is the 7th planet from the sun?
4: That would be Uranus.
0: Correct. What was the name of the talking bear toy with a cassette tape on his back?
4: Teddy Ruxpin.
0: Yes. Steve, you got 1, 2, 3, 4, 5, 6, 7 correct, and that is not enough to beat Zach. Whoa. Zach, you win with a score of 8-7. Congratulations. Oh.
1: Let's go, Steve. Happy Tuesday, guys.
4: You too,
0: yeah.
4: Zach. Zach Attack.
0: All right. You do know another George Michael song. Steve Gregory played saxophone on Careless Whisper. And guess what I learned? I learned that George Michael auditioned 10 saxophonists before he hired Steve Gregory. That's serious he was taking that solo.
4: He takes saxophone very serious.
0: Yes, he sure does.
4: We all knew that about George Michael.
0: The top speed a free-falling object can travel is terminal velocity.
4: Oh.
0: You were so close. The number of states that border West Virginia, there are 5 of them, Steve, and there will be another game. Oh. Mm.
3: You just got sexy in here.
4: It did. Turn the lights off so that Danny and I could sneak out.
3: Yeah. Not to do anything weird.
4: No.
3: Just to get away from Taryn because she's having a moment.
0: I love this song.
3: Really?
0: Yes.
3: Why?
0: Because of Steve Gregory's sexy sax.
4: Somebody commented on this video. Said, played this song while my neighbors were talking about divorce.
0: Oh, wow. I like it. Steve, we're going to have another game of Beat Migs coming up at 7:50.
4: Steve's shaking his hips. I mean, how can you not?
3: All right, that's fair. Dance again. Guilty feet, I've got no
4: rhythm. No, it's easy to pretend. Oh, my God. Why didn't Limp Bizkit cover this?
0: That's going to be on their next album,
4: oh,
0: of course.
4: Okay.
0: KISW is 55 this year, and we have to have a party for that reason. And we invite you to join us. We're going to be at Tulalip Amphitheater on Sunday, August 30th. The Black Crows are playing the show, and the tickets are on sale now if you head over to KISW.com. The world.

0: is quite easy to slide into our VMs. All you have to do is open up the Odyssey app and look for the microphone icon to leave us a voice message. Steve, who has managed to slide in there today?
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2: 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On Friday, when you guys were on the Walla Walla playing Beat Migs, you answered a question about which war had the most naval battles.
1: Uh-huh.
2: And you said World War III. I guess you're a time traveler. I did know that. So I guess you're a radio host, a wrestler, and a time traveler. So when are the Mariners going to win the World Series?
1: Oh, well, this year, of course.
0: This is our year.
1: We're never going to lose again. We just listen to Nostradamus over here. I did not remember saying World War III as a guest, so I had to go find the audio.
0: Did it jog your memory?
1: I have a stupid reason why I didn't remember here.
0: Which war had the most battles at sea?
3: Which war? Three.
0: No.
3: Two.
0: Yes.
1: I did not. I ended up getting it right, but I wasn't guessing World War II. I was guessing the number of wars that have been at sea. So, like, I thought it was like three wars in general.
0: Oh.
1: Like, not wars with the title World War One. World War. So, I am a dumbass, but I'm not a dumbass for what this guy was thinking.
0: Which war had the most battles at sea?
3: Which war? Three.
1: Yeah, I just misunderstood the question.
0: Sure.
1: I still got it right. I know, it's tough. I don't think, whatever, I give up. Let's check out our next voice message.
4: Hey, Daily Mix Show. I gotta come clean about something.
1: Oh boy, here we go. It's probably about me and the wars.
0: Uh-oh.
4: I know you guys ask us alcoholics not to do this, but the other day I was listening to the show and made all kinds of finger gestures, and none of it was necessary.
1: Wait, did we have a rule?
0: Finger gestures?
1: Are we anti-finger gestures on this show?
0: Which ones?
1: Well, probably number one, right?
4: I'm sorry. I was pointing at stuff. I was flipping people off. I was spelling my name in sign language. Not proud of it. The worst of all, most unnecessary, I threw up the devil horns during a Nickelback song.
1: Oh, this is a man after my own heart.
0: I like
1: right
0: it.
1: There. Yeah, Danny loves it too.
5: Oh, yeah.
4: So anyway, I hope you can forgive me. I'll try and stick to only necessary finger gestures from now on. I hope I'm not banned from listening. Have a good day.
0: I think you're safe.
1: That's quite the journey.
0: That was.
1: Did we ever say, I guess maybe when driving, we kind of said, hey, you don't need to flip people off.
0: No, give them the thumbs down. It's way, way, way better.
1: Or blow them a kiss. Spread love,
0: that's
1: not hate.
0: That's adorable.
1: They never respond in a very positive way.
0: They don't
1: way.
0: Kiss you back?
1: No, they typically, their finger gets bigger for some reason. I don't know what's going on. All right, next voice message.
4: I'm sitting here thinking about stuff. Why does Taryn and Danny hate pineapple on pizza?
1: I think about that too a lot.
5: Why?
0: Well, first of all, for me, it's a texture issue. I have an issue with the texture of pineapple.
1: So you just don't like pineapple, just like if you had like cubed up pineapple.
0: Correct. If the juice of pineapple is in something, or if the pineapple is blended into, let's say, a smoothie, I'm fine.
1: Like a pina colada, you're okay.
0: Oh yeah, all day.
1: Because there's alcohol involved.
0: Yeah.
4: I'm with Steve. It's amazing. Have they ever eaten it? Have they ever tried it?
1: Yeah, Danny, have you ever eaten it?
6: Yes.
1: Have you ever tried it?
6: Multiple times.
0: We did it on Friday at Sourdough Willie's.
6: We did.
1: And you loved it, didn't you?
6: Well, it was done well.
4: Would rather eat anchovies on a pizza?
6: Yes.
0: Honestly, yeah.
6: Yeah, for sure.
0: I love anchovies.
6: 100%.
1: Wow. Anchovies over pineapple?
6: Yeah, it's salty. It's delicious.
1: It's not that good.
6: Pineapple.
0: We are more savory people than sweet people.
6: Yeah, pineapple is sweet. I don't like sweet things, Steve.
1: All right, fine. I guess I'm just too sweet over here.
4: With that instead of pineapple, I don't fucking know.
1: Oh, whoa.
0: That is the level of passion that we can come to expect from the pineapple on pizza conversation.
6: A lot of passion.
0: Wow.
1: You know what? I don't know where else this phone call is going to go, but maybe we move on to the next one. Just to be safe.
0: Ooh.
1: Are you ready for our next voice
0: Spicy.
1: Message?
0: Spicy.
7: Migs, this is TJ. We had a battle last year that you won on Beat Migs at the Miles Montgomery tournament.
1: Oh.
7: I was hoping for a rematch. Please let me know.
1: Well, TJ, are you going to be at the Miles Montgomery Classic? If so, we're going to be there after our show. We're going to hightail over there. And if we are, would you have some questions ready?
0: I can arrange that. I can arrange a rematch between Sweet Steve and TJ.
1: I like it.
0: Yeah.
1: And then maybe we could do it on a golf cart while Danny's driving us.
6: And
0: okay, that would be really fun.
1: And dangerous.
0: Sign me up.
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0: There's a metal band who just played their final show here in the United States, and they ended up bringing up a very special guest who has ties to the Pacific Northwest. Nice. We're going to tell you who joined them at 720.

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23: The band Sepultura, they have been on their farewell tour after 40 years. They're hanging it up.
22: How have they been around for 40 years?
23: I do not know. Time does not make sense, Steve Migs. But they had a show in L.A. that was their final show in the United States, and Foo Fighters frontman Dave Grohl, of course, shows up because that's just what he does. And he joined them on stage for part of the farewell tour.
24: We're going to have a few friends joining us on stage to jam this next song, all right? Yeah. This one's called Iowa.
22: So the funny part is, like, they never say, ladies and gentlemen, Dave Grohl. It's just a dude with a beard and long hair just shows up. And then you can kind of hear while the start of the song is going, you could hear some of the fans going, is that Dave Grohl? Like right here. Is that Dave Grohl?
23: Yeah.
22: And the best part is like he's doing a thing, like he's got like a set drum in the front of the stage and he's kind of playing and one of the sticks flies out of his hand. He had to like awkwardly go pick up a new stick because he's like looking around. He's like, oh wait, there's not like a holder of sticks. Like this is just a random drum. Yeah.
23: But that, I mean, I feel like that's so cool that it would be of all people Dave Grohl in LA. Like, he's the man.
22: I remember seeing Sepultura once when they toured with Biohazard.
23: Nice.
22: And it was at like the Phoenix above ground or underground. I can't remember which. It was the above or the under. I think it was the above. I'm not positive, but I am still sore from that mosh pit. And this was like 25 years ago.
23: I'm impressed you went into it.
22: That was
23: 25 years ago.
22: That was the last time I went into a mosh pit. My buddy Jameson and I were like, we got to get in there. And like, I mean, I've been inside of a mosh pit, but actually like moshed.
0: Oh, wow.
22: And like, dude, it was violent. And it was so much fun. But the next day at work, I remember seeing Jameson. I'm like, hey, man, how are you feeling? He's like, not good. And we were both laughing for like 2 weeks. We were both sore from that mosh pit.
23: Just sustained injuries.
22: Yes, gosh. Insane, but it was so much fun.
23: Good for you.
22: Do you remember the last time or any time that a surprise, because that's cool. Like, you're at a concert, Dave Grohl jumps up on stage. I think about a time when I was watching the Kings of Leon at the Moore Theater, and all of a sudden we're like, who's this ragged looking dude with a trucker cap and a beard and then all of a sudden he starts singing and I'm like, oh my gosh, that's Eddie Vedder.
23: Oh.
22: Like, it didn't dawn on me that like he's buddies with the band, and he went up there and sang one of their songs with them, like a call and response part of one of their songs, and crushed it.
23: That is awesome.
22: But it was like me and everybody at the Moore Theater weren't sure who it was at first, and then once you heard the voice, it was like unmistakable. That sounds just like Eddie Vedder. But it was cool.
23: That's awesome. The one that I remember most that just stuck with me the most actually involves Dave Grohl. So it was Paul McCartney played a show at, I think it was Safeco Field back in like 2013.
22: Yes.
23: And he brought up all of the surviving members of Nirvana, including Pat Smear as well. And it was so awesome to see those guys back up there jamming with a Beatle. It was wild.
22: I don't know if you remember. Was that the first time that they performed together as a group? Like, I can't remember if what came first, that or like the Rock and Roll Hall of Fame or like some of those other one-offs. I feel like that might have been the first time.
23: You might be right. I actually don't recall, but that does sound right.
22: Or maybe they did some. I know Chris has gone up there with the Foo Fighters, but
23: yeah.
22: Like, I feel like that's a little bit different.
23: Oh, it was so.
22: The Foo Fighters is two of the members, so it's kind of cheap.
23: For sure. But yeah, what a cool moment. I mean, especially in Seattle to be able to do that.
22: Danny, what about you?
1: I mean, I feel like punk rock and pop punk is like known for this. So like
22: try Derek from Sum 41. Doesn't he jump on stage with everybody?
1: Everyone. Well, even the same, like here being in Seattle, it's like Mike Herrera kind of jumps on, or like Tom, Newfound Glory was just here. Tom played guitar with one of them.
22: Yeah.
1: So that's really cool. But the one that like I really remember was the Warped Tour 25th anniversary show in California. And NoFX was headlining. So they were supposed to be there, but they were like delayed at the airport, drunk on a Fat Mike's private jet or something. So they couldn't get there. So Kevin Lyman, the founder of Warped Tour, comes out and he's like, we're just going to do a medley of NoFX songs, but have like other people do it. So like Frank Zumo, the drummer from Sum 41, played with Yellow Card.
22: That's
1: and
22: fun.
1: Rancid came up, and like it was just like all of these bands just kind of jamming until NoFX finally drunkenly ran on stage and were like, we're here, guys. And it was like the coolest thing ever.
22: I think one of my favorite ones, though, and it's so random. I remember Dick Rossetti's band back in the day. I can't remember which one. He had a few, but it might have been like, you know, Twink the Wonder Kid or
23: sure.
22: Root Beer Barrels or one of his bands. And he was performing at the Sunset Tavern. He's just jamming up there. And Chris Ballew from the Presidents just jumped up on stage. And I don't know if this was planned or if this was legit, because Dick's a funny guy. He starts playing the harmonica and Dick just pushes him off the stage. He's like, this is not your time. And I'm like, I feel like they worked that out. But the whole place just went nuts. And Chris was laughing about the thing. But like, I was like, did they plan that? If so, that's brilliant. Like, have a surprise appearance by Chris from the Presidents, but then just kick him off the stage immediately.
23: No harmonica allowed.
22: None of that.
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23: Who unexpectedly walked on stage at a concert you attended? Was it a huge celebrity, a legendary musician, or someone that nobody saw coming? Call 206-803-ROCK and tell us about that surprise appearance that went down at a concert. 206-803-ROCK. We will take your calls after Oasis.

unexpectedly walked on stage at a concert you attended? Was it a huge celebrity, a legendary musician, or somebody that no one saw coming? 206-803-ROCK is the number to call and tell us about that surprise appearance that you got to see at a concert. 206-803-ROCK. 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

0: over the weekend, fans were surprised at a Sepultura show in Los Angeles when Dave Grohl hopped up on stage and beat the drums with the guys. So we want to know, what's the best surprise appearance you have ever had at a concert? 206-803-ROCK. Bill in Lake Stevens, what's the best surprise appearance you ever saw at a concert?
1: Nirvana.
2: Wait, the whole band just appeared?
1: Yeah, they were, Mudhoney was playing a show at Western Washington in 1992 for Rock the Vote. And sitting in the crowd waiting for Nirvana to come on, or I'm sorry, Mudhoney to come on, and all of a sudden Kurt Cobain walks out on stage and they jammed a set. And the song I remember them playing, opening with, was Mexican Seafood.
2: Oh, dude. And so did you ever get to see Nirvana besides that, or was that the only time?
1: That's the only time, unfortunately.
2: Oh, still, we were just talking about how, like, I was like, that's the one band I wish I could have ever seen live was Nirvana, but never had a chance.
0: Mm. Well, we can always, you know, just pretend.
2: Okay.
0: Just do a little time.
2: I'll close my eyes and pretend. Well, I mean, maybe one day they'll decide to do some more shows as a band, you know, with someone else singing, of course. I mean, I would fly wherever they do that show.
0: Absolutely.
2: 100%.
0: 206-803-ROCK. We want to know, what was the best surprise appearance you've ever seen at a concert? Logan in Totem Lake, who is it for you?
3: So I won tickets to President of the United States in 2010, speaking of Chris Ballew. Best concert I've ever seen. They played for like 3 hours. It bled over into February 14th, Valentine's Day, and Chris Ballew got married on stage. And at the time, Mayor Mike McGinn was one of the witnesses on stage.
2: That's hilarious.
0: He did his wedding in front of an entire crowd of people.
3: Yeah, Showbox Market. It was, I don't know, 150. I don't know how many people fit there, but you know, it was, you know, smaller crowd, and he was wearing a top hat and tails, and it was the best concert I've ever seen.
2: Dude, the President of USA never I only got to see him a handful of times, maybe like 3 or 4 times, and every time it was so, I remember one time they did like a New Year's Eve show at the Paramount, and it was just like, these guys are so great live.
0: They're so good. 206-803-ROCK is the number to call, and we want to know, Tacoma Bob, what was the best surprise appearance you've ever seen at a concert?
4: Hey, good morning, everybody. First off, I'm out here salmon fishing, so if I hang up on you, you'll know I'm on a fish.
0: Got the big one.
2: We need to work out an agreement, Bob, where when if you ever do hang up on us, we get some of that fish.
4: Okay, I can do that.
2: All right, fair.
4: Okay, anyhow, this was back in 1982, and it was at a U2 concert, and it was before they became a mega band and weren't cool anymore. It was right when the Boy album came out, and they were playing at the Paramount, and Bono crowd surfed around the stage and then came back up, and somebody had shoved a cassette into his pocket. And so he called the guy up on stage because he said, this is how we got our start, was a garage band. So the kid got up on stage with him, and Bono handed him a guitar, and they started playing a song, and the kid just stood there. And so Bono stopped the song and he goes, what's wrong? And the kid goes, I play the drums. So he got behind the kit, and they jammed for a whole song, and it was the most amazing thing I'd ever seen, where some rando could just get up there and play with U2 and sound as good as the drummer did.
2: Well, it turns out it was Matt Cameron from Soundgarden. That is amazing.
0: Yeah.
2: I think about even like the Green Day experience.
0: Oh my gosh.
2: I remember one time seeing them at the Key Arena. I think it was at Deck the Hall Ball when I worked at the end, and they pulled a couple kids up on stage to perform. And then fast forward several years later, turns out one of our coworkers was that kid that they pulled up on stage, Kyle Court.
0: That's insane.
2: We end up now he's in a great band, Superfecta. He's in a bunch of great tribute bands as well. But like, he got brought up on stage with his drummer, and they performed a Green Day song, or Operation Ivy, I think at the time, or maybe the Ramones. I can't remember, but still, they got to perform with Green Day on stage in front of a sold out arena.
0: Lucky.
2: Right?
0: 206-803-ROCK. Cliff on Orcas Island this morning. What was the best surprise appearance you ever saw at a concert?
5: So yeah, good morning, guys.
2: What's up?
5: I think it was like the mid 80s. I went to a Grateful Dead concert, watching them fucking play. And Bob Dylan showed up.
0: I mean, I know that over the years, Grateful Dead, they've done a ton of Dylan covers. Did they play a Dylan song or did they play a Grateful Dead song?
5: They played a Grateful Dead song. A few of them, actually. It was like 3 or 4.
0: That's pretty awesome.
5: Fantastic concert. It was just jam-packed. It was at the Anaheim Stadium, and there was, of course, I I partaked in some acid, of course.
2: As you should at a Grateful Dead show. And that answers my question. Oh, yeah. How is it possible to make a Grateful Dead show worse?
0: Wow,
2: by adding
0: Steve.
2: Bob Dylan.
0: Wow. The Daily Mix Show.
2: Daily Mix Show. Sorry, deadheads.
0: Do you think you're smart? Mouths. Do you think you're smart enough to beat Steve Miggs? Maybe you tuned in yesterday for the cheat sheet at 5:40 with the men's room. Gave out three of the correct answers to the next game. And right now, your record is 151 wins, 89 losses, and 42 ties this year. 206-803-ROCK is our number, and we will play Beat Migs at 7:50.

0: Today we toast 30-year-old Johanna Sandstrom. She wanted to get sentimental tattoos to honor her children. One of her kids' names was spelled wrong. So then she and her husband looked into tattoo removal. But they both came to the conclusion that tattoo removal is both costly, but more importantly to her, very painful. So eventually, she and her husband finally made the decision to legally change their son's name to match the tattoo. So 2-year-old Kevin is now 2-year-old Kelvin.
1: At least now it's to scale.
0: Look at you, Ted, with the temperature jokes. How long have you been sitting on that? Finally, a Kelvin joke.
2: Raise a toast to... 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

0: ready to beat Migs. I know Dave in Bonnie Lake is. Dave, are you there?
1: I am.
0: Dave, were you by any chance listening to the cheat sheet yesterday at 5:40 during the men's room?
1: Cheating's for punks and whores. Oh. No, I wasn't.
2: Oh. I was going to say, of course I did then.
0: Steve, he's ready to play.
2: Let's go, Dave.
0: And that means you got to go. For those playing along, Dave will have 60 seconds to answer 10 questions. You can pass all you want, but you will only get 3 guesses per question. Are you ready?
1: Bring it.
0: How many strings does a standard bass have?
1: 4.
0: Correct. In what game can you skunk and double skunk your opponent?
1: Ping pong.
0: No.
1: Tennis.
0: No.
1: Racquetball.
0: No. What Canadian province is located to the east of British Columbia?
1: That would be Saskatchewan.
0: No.
1: Alberta.
0: Yes. What movie was split into 2 parts, Death Proof and Planet Terror?
1: Pass.
0: In what decade was Joe Biden initially elected to the Senate?
1: 1910.
0: No.
1: I'm joking. 60s, 70s.
0: 70s, yes. What sauce is traditionally on Eggs Benedict?
1: Hollandaise.
0: Correct. What is the international radio code word for V?
1: Victor.
0: Yes. At 6'4", who was the tallest president?
1: Dwight D. Eisenhower.
0: No.
1: Ronald Reagan.
0: No. 1, 2, 3, 4, 5. Correct, Dave.
1: All right. Oh, well.
0: Split it right down the middle. I will just say the cheat sheet could have been helpful.
3: Wow.
0: Could have been. Steve, welcome back.
2: It's good to be back.
0: Are you ready, sir?
4: Yeah, Daddy, let's go.
0: How many strings does a standard bass have?
2: 4.
0: Correct. In what game can you skunk and double skunk your opponent?
2: Rugby?
0: No.
2: Volleyball?
0: No.
2: Badminton?
0: No. What Canadian province is directly east of British Columbia?
2: Alberta?
0: Yes. What movie was split into 2 parts, Death Proof and Planet Terror?
2: Oh, crap. That's a Tarantino one, too.
0: Mm-hmm.
2: Grindhouse?
0: Yes. In what decade was Joe Biden initially elected to Senate?
2: Let's go 60s.
0: No.
2: 70s?
0: Yes. What sauce is traditionally on Eggs Benedict?
2: Hollandaise.
0: Yeah.
2: Trash.
0: What is the international radio code word for V?
2: Victor?
0: Yes. At 6'4", who was the tallest president?
2: Abraham Lincoln.
0: Yes. Who was the oldest person to win People's Sexiest Man Alive?
2: That would be Morgan Freeman.
0: No.
2: Sean Connery.
0: Yes. Concord is the capital of which U.S. state?
2: West Virginia?
0: No.
2: Concord, Nebraska?
0: No.
2: Concord, Alabama.
0: No. 1, 2, 3, 4, 5, 6, 7, 8 correct. And that is a win, Steve.
2: Yes.
0: 8-5. Sorry,
5: good
0: Dave.
5: Job.
2: Have a good one, Dave.
0: Yeah.
6: I'm the best. I'm the best. I'm the best.
0: You can skunk and double skunk your opponent in a game of cribbage.
2: Of course.
0: Of course. And Concord.
2: Is that good when you skunk somebody?
0: Oh, yeah.
2: Okay.
0: If you skunk him, it means you beat him bad. If you double skunk him, it means you beat him real bad.
2: Nice.
0: Yeah. Concord is the capital of New Hampshire.
2: New Hampshire.
0: Congratulations on a big victory, Steve.
2: So who's a better skunker, you or Brad?
0: Me.
2: Okay.
0: I can't believe you even had to ask that question.
2: I didn't know what, maybe if he was like more of a dominant cribbage player or you were.
3: No, she stinks more.
2: Oh, okay. Yeah, well, yeah. I'm very
0: definitely
2: close to
0: that. That.
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0: We have a
2: Skunk Daily over here.
0: Skunk Daily. We have a simple question to ask you, and we promise that anyone can answer it. But you've got to call now. 206-803-ROCK. 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

We'd like to get to know you a little better with a simple question that anyone can answer. 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
1: Okay.
0: And during his speech, Harry Styles revealed that he lost his virginity to talk show host, specifically the intro of the song.
2: I lost my virginity to talk show host.
1: I love that he's sharing this while Tom York is there.
0: So great.
2: I lost my virginity to the intro of talk show host.
1: Do you know that song?
0: I love this song.
1: Oh. Take off your shirt, Danny.
0: I would lose my virginity to Harry Styles with this song for sure.
1: Okay. I'm sure you'd, I mean, it's a spider if it was Harry Styles. It wouldn't matter what song it is, right?
3: I want to.
1: Is this the song that was in Romeo and Juliet?
0: Yes, it was, yeah. Danny.
1: Yeah, this is like when I stopped liking Radiohead. I mean, at least it still sounds like a song.
4: I like this song.
0: I love this song.
1: Really?
4: Yeah.
1: I would have figured I would go my entire life with you, Danny, and you would never say there was a Radiohead song that you liked, so I'm impressed.
4: I think it's just because of the nostalgia.
1: Yeah, it brings you to a certain place, and it makes you think about Harry Styles getting laid, right?
0: Ooh.
1: Yeah. Do you remember the song that you lost your virginity to?
0: It's so embarrassing.
1: Oh, boy. Let me get it out.
0: It's so embarrassing. It's by the Counting Crows.
1: Okay.
0: And it's called Colorblind. And in the spirit of soundtracks, Danny, I'll be very impressed if you can tell me what soundtrack this one was on.
1: Oh, because this is on their first record? This is the song that you lost your virginity to?
0: I told you, it's really embarrassing.
4: I don't know it yet.
1: I'll go ahead a little bit.
5: I am.
0: Oh my God.
1: Dude, I would be Mr. Softy real quick if this was playing in the background.
0: It was on the Cruel Intentions soundtrack.
1: You know what went on for me?
0: Is it worse than that?
1: I mean, in a different way. Now, mind you, I did not know I was going to get some fun time at the moment. So I was in my dorm room in college. It was when I finally was able to have some fun with a lady. And I was listening to a certain album by a certain band.
6: Uh-oh. 1, 2, 3, 4.
0: What?
1: I was listening to Pantera. And she came in just feeling in a mood. I didn't have a chance to change it. So I lost my virginity to Blanking Hostile.
0: Wow.
1: By Pantera.
0: That's impressive.
1: Song's like 3 minutes, so we had like a couple minutes of downtime to just enjoy the song. Okay.
0: Well, all of this leads to our simple question. We'll start with Kayla in Federal Way. Kayla, do you remember the song that you lost your virginity to?
7: Hello, good morning.
1: Good morning.
7: So I was 17 years old, and I had a boyfriend that my parents did not realize how infatuated we were, and I would sneak out every night around like midnight to go to his house, which was like 5 or 6 blocks away. And one night we went over and he had set up like a bunch of candles in his room. Aww. And he was playing soft, like classical music, as it was my first time, but it was not his first time. So he was very conscious of that fact, and he went really slow, and it was really sweet, and it was really romantic, and I appreciated it.
1: Do you remember?
7: Now I can't remember this specific song, so I'm going to have to go back through my classical collection to try and like nail down which one it was. I know it if I heard it, but I'm not good with like the name of it.
1: Was it the Nutcracker by
7: No.
1: Oh,
7: okay. No.
1: That would have been very appropriate.
7: I used to work in theater, and like the Nutcracker drives me insane. I think it was a Tchaikovsky piece.
1: That is, isn't it?
8: I don't know.
0: Maybe.
1: I don't know. Who the hell am I to talk about classical music? I thought the irony would have been great if it was the Nutcracker.
0: 206-803-ROCK. Old Man Kenny in Gig Danny. Harbor. Do you remember the song you lost your virginity to?
9: I do, but first, Migs, you were a 3-pump chump the first time.
1: Wow. I mean, that's...
0: And the second time, and the third time, and the fourth time.
1: You're being a little too generous.
9: Hey, again, I want to thank you guys for yesterday. That meant so much to me.
1: Oh, we love you, Kenny.
9: Hey, the first song, 1976, my first and I were getting hot and heavy, and I had Marvin Gaye's Greatest Hits. Guess the song I played.
1: Oh. I bet it's this one. Let's
9: get high. You know it was, yes. Migs, and it worked. And it worked.
1: I feel like Marvin Gaye has probably had so many awkward conversations with people that brought up that they got intimate to his music.
0: I mean, this is a sexy song.
1: I mean, it's no Pantera.
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25: 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And people do like that.
26: Everyone knows social media is a time suck, and what you're about to hear proves it. If it's online, someone, somewhere, has an opinion and is whining about it. So let's get straight to the comments.
27: A traffic stop in Florida has gone viral after a deputy accused a woman of using her phone while driving, then doubles down when she shows that she doesn't have a hand. And this is the audio from that.
28: Today we're doing an operation for the distracted driver, and you drove past me holding the phone with your right hand, manipulating that phone. I saw you with the phone in your hand.
29: Obviously not.
11: Have you seen the video of
27: this?
11: Yes. I mean, she just pulls out her hand, which is no hand, and she's like, I mean, she has a great sense of humor, but she's like, how would I be holding a phone in this hand? I have no hand.
27: No.
29: So you want to just call this a day?
28: Or? I don't want to call it a day. You had a hand up, manipulating.
29: You just said my right hand.
28: Well, I thought I saw you with your right hand.
29: You had a
28: hand
29: up.
28: The right hand. I saw you manipulate.
29: So you didn't.
11: He just was doubling down on this. Do you think he maybe just saw what he thought was a phone, but it was just like, because it's just like kind of like the nub of the arm.
27: Possibly.
11: And maybe he just assumed that it was like, because it's rounded.
27: I saw what I saw.
28: With the right hand, perhaps not, right?
29: But I saw you. You didn't see me with my right hand.
28: Okay, so you saw. Are you
29: saying that you saw me with my right hand?
28: I know what I just said. I know what I just said. I'm asking you now. Did you?
11: I mean, I'm not sure if you know what you just said, because you keep doubling down on the fact that she had something in her hand.
27: Which is not possible.
28: He said, I'm asking you now, did you have your phone on your hand?
29: I did not.
28: You did not have your phone on your hand?
29: I did not.
28: Hand to God, you did not have your phone on your hand.
29: Hand to God.
28: The other hand to God, you did not have your phone on your hand.
29: Hand to God.
11: That was the messed up part. So he goes, hand to God, and she puts her hand that doesn't have a hand, and he goes, the other hand. I'm like, oh, man, you're not helping. You're just coming off as like an insensitive douche.
27: Well, many have thoughts and jokes. And that means we've got to go straight to the comments.
11: All right, we found a bunch of these comments. We figured who better to read them after hearing that hand to God part than God himself.
27: Morgan Freeman.
11: You know it. We have robot Morgan Freeman reading the messages.
30: He is now the joke of his department and probably all of the state. She's a legend now.
11: Yeah, I mean, she is definitely a legend for how she handled that.
27: Oh, yeah.
11: I didn't mean it that way. How she dealt with it.
27: Yes.
30: Yet he still argues. Him making stuff up and doubling down is crazy.
11: Yeah, the fact that he kept saying, I'm pretty sure it's the right hand. And she's like, I do not own a right hand.
27: Not even possible.
30: That whole hand to God comment was wildly inappropriate, much like everything else about this encounter.
11: I did see her get interviewed, I think it was by like CBS News. Did you catch that by chance?
27: No.
11: And she mentioned that part.
31: He did not recognize that as a sufficient hand to raise to God. Which is ironic considering that's who gave it to me.
11: Our sense of humor.
27: I love this
11: great.
27: Woman.
11: I know. I mean, you got it. Sometimes it's just life deals you a bad hand. And you know how you hand. I don't mean these things.
27: You keep saying that.
11: I know.
30: The moment he saw her right, not hand, he should have apologized and walked away and not dragged it out.
11: Yeah, maybe just pull a my bad, bro.
27: Sometimes you just admit when you were wrong and you move on with your day.
11: I did. Some people were like, just take the L, man. Just take the L.
30: Know when to admit you're wrong, dude. Hands down, this was the best outcome.
11: And then we received a bunch of comments that, of course, had to use hand puns.
27: No.
11: And I didn't mean mine, but some of the comments I believe did.
30: I can't believe this cop handed her a ticket knowing he was wrong. Good thing she stayed calm before things got out of hand.
27: And you know what? She's probably laughing at these jokes, too.
11: I hope so.
30: That's hilarious. He handled it well.
27: Yuck.
30: I would have been livid. I mean, the fact that he just doubled down on it after she raised her right arm. Like, how do you even do that, bro?
11: He did.
30: Every once in a while, it's okay to say my mistake and just go on about your day.
11: I wish more people would understand that. Like, sometimes I feel like someone knows that they were wrong, and instead of just being like, you know what, I was wrong, and let's just move on. I think most people would be pretty accepting of that, but for some reason, people look for any way to still be, like, any glimmer of hope that they could be right. They'll just stick on to that.
27: Not taking accountability, no.
11: We got one more comment about this?
27: Oh, yeah.
30: She single-handedly disproved his claim.
11: And I also saw during the CBS interview, they asked her a little bit more about the experience, and here she was talking about it.
1: You've had this your whole life.
31: My whole life. I was born this way. It's never going to change. It's never going to hold a phone. It's just going to be how it is. I would love people to take away is that limb difference is normal. Somebody who looks different than you is normal. All of that is normal. Normal is whoever you're most comfortable being.
11: I love that she used that as an opportunity, like a little bit of a platform.
27: Yes.
11: To just be like, look, this is me. Like, let's just accept me for me. But like, that's a crummy way for her to have to deal with that.
27: Did he ever apologize?
11: Not that I
27: like that?
11: Know of, but I'm not positive. But I mean, I got to imagine the conversations were a little interesting after something like that. I honestly thought it was just like an AI thing when I first saw the picture.
27: Oh, really?
11: Because I saw the picture and I saw, you know, it's like a screenshot of her with her hand up smiling. I'm like, this is like an onion piece, or this is like one of those, I don't know if you guys get them on your Instagram, like these stories where I'm like, I don't even know if this story is true, but they have an image to make it look true, but then you find out that it's like an AI generated image, but this wasn't the case.
27: No, there were no robots involved.
11: None at all.
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27: 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We're going to tell you what it said during What's Trending after Bush.

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2: 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What's trending? Let's go. Let's go.
1: Exactly 1 week from today, on June 9th, Kim Thiel is putting out his memoir, A Screaming Life into the Super Unknown with Soundgarden and Beyond. And in this book, he talks about how he had sensed that something was maybe going on with Chris Cornell during that final show in Detroit in 2017, but he never imagined that it would be the last time he'd see his friend.
3: Yeah. I saw a couple of the quotes from it, and it's just like, it's tough just to even, like, I can't even imagine trying to put that into a book to relive those moments, but I'm definitely curious to see his perspective of that. But honestly, just the entire story of Soundgarden, it'll be a lot of fun to hear, because you don't really hear a lot of interviews with Kim. He doesn't really do a ton of interviews. He's kind of a quiet dude. So to get his perspective would be a lot of fun. And obviously, the Cornell stuff would not be the fun part, but it would be interesting at least.
1: Are you telling me that you might read a book, Steve?
3: I was not going to say that because you know me. I might listen. I will listen to the book.
1: We'll get you the Cliff Notes.
3: No, I'll get the audio book. You know, I'll listen. Kim will join me in my car as I listen to him tell me the stories about Soundgarden.
1: Are they going to do an audio book of it?
3: They always do audio books. It's 2026, Karen.
1: Is it him reading it, though?
3: I have no idea.
1: I would hope so. I like his voice.
3: I know. It'd be weird. It's always weird when, like, you read like a biography and it's not the person reading it, because then you're just like, what's going on? Did they not want to read their own book? I have no idea if Kim's reading the book, though.
1: I hope so.
3: I don't know. Do you think maybe he's like a little too shy for that? I don't know. I have no idea. I'm making up a scenario where he might be too shy to read his own book. I bet he's doing it, though. I thought this was an interesting thing because yesterday my daughter brought home her quote-unquote yearbook, which is like kind of like a pamphlet, but she was so fired up to show me like the signatures from her classmates. Her teacher wrote a really nice note. And I bring all this up because there's a high school principal in Florida that has been placed on administrative leave for something that she says she didn't even do, and it has to do with yearbooks.
1: Oh, boy.
3: So apparently, it's in the yearbook, and I think maybe someone pulled a prank on her, possibly like the yearbook crew, but they have a picture of her with a quote from the song Trap Queen by Fetty Wap. Is that right?
1: I think it's WAP.
3: Yeah. Are you sure?
1: Yeah. I don't know. Maybe
3: WAP,
1: not.
3: Fetty, I don't know.
1: I don't know either.
3: Shows how much we know. Well, anyways, it's in the school yearbook, and the principal says she never used this quote, and the quote is, "Everybody hating, we just call them fans, though." Problem is, that's not the bad part of the song. The rest of the song is talking about getting, like, going to strip clubs and doing a bunch of drugs, and they're like, what's going on with our principal, quoting Fetty Wap or WAP. Here's that part of the song.

0: Yeah, it's totally a strip club sounding song.
1: Yeah.
0: Anyway, they're not happy about it. She did do an interview, and her lawyer joined her, of course, and they're like, yeah, I never said it.
2: I did not put that quote in the yearbook, nor did I approve that quote to be in the yearbook.
3: We live in the age of social media where this stuff can kind of go viral and get crazy real fast. Some of the people who were screaming about this, saying the loudest, don't even have children in the school.
2: There were certain parents that went straight.
0: I was going to say, that's just the world we live in now. People complain about things that don't even affect them.
1: Yeah.
2: There were certain parents that went straight to the district or straight to the news or straight to Facebook. None of them even called me.
1: That's annoying. I feel for her. Like, that sucks.
0: I honestly do believe her.
1: Yeah, I do too.
0: I don't foresee a principal quoting Fetty Wap or WAP.
1: She doesn't sound like the type of person that that would.
0: I 100% believe it's someone like part of the yearbook crew that thought it would be hilarious to have her quote be a line from that song.
1: Did you guys have that? Were you like, did you get to add a quote to your yearbook? I don't remember.
0: I don't remember either. It's been so long. My brother has my yearbook. And he's like, do you want me to mail it? I'm like,
1: yes.
0: I told him not to.
1: Mail it.
0: I think he already threw it away.
1: No.
4: Threw it away?
0: Yeah.
1: I want to thumb through that thing.
4: Me too.
0: Well, maybe I'll hit him up. I'll see if he'll, will you guys cover postage and handling?
1: Yes.
4: Yeah, why not?
1: Absolutely. I'm happy to.
0: Handling is $100 to me and my brother for us having to send this. I was just like, I have no interest in this thing. I've lived my whole life without it. Why do I need it now? I don't want to make my poor brother have to put it in the mail. The thing was kind of thick.
1: Did you have a lot of people that signed it?
0: Danny, I knew where you were going with that.
1: Did a lot of people sign your yearbook?
0: Nobody signed it. That's why I don't want it.
4: Oh.
1: Nobody. Did you ask anybody to sign it?
0: I didn't have any friends. No, I'm kidding. Of course people signed it. I don't remember. But I'm pretty sure we were able to have a quote.
4: That's the funny thing, too, to think about. Just like go back and read all the signatures and whatnot. But if you were able to have a quote, especially like to see what you like, what young Steve said.
0: Yeah, I probably said, I'm pretty sure I said everybody hating. We just call them fans, though.
4: Oh, see, I thought you said it's pretty thick.
0: It is pretty thick. Everybody hating, we just call them fans, though. In love with the money, I ain't never letting go. Do you remember what you put in your yearbook?
4: We didn't have quotes. They actually made us like dress up, which was weird. So like we didn't have like a full suit on, but it looks like we did. They just gave you the shirt and tie and everything. You had to wear that.
1: Oh,
4: and the girls had to wear like a sleeveless smock. It was the dumbest thing ever.
0: Where the hell did you go to high school?
1: I don't remember a quote, but I do remember like in middle school, we used to write something in our yearbooks that we were like, oh, my mom and dad can't get mad at me for saying this because it means something else. We would write bitch. But then it would say, being in touch can't hurt.
4: Okay.
1: Here's my phone number. Call me over the summer. Bitch.
0: We should go.
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0: So crazy.
1: Do you think you're smart enough to take down Steve Miggs this morning? He has 152 wins, 89 losses, and 42 ties in 2026. 206-803-ROCK is our number, and we're going to play another game of Beat Migs at 850. Yeah.

0: case you were far out and neato during the last men's room performance, here's what you missed.
1: Question from the text. Ted, would you save the racist woman you dated until you found out she was racist?
2: Well, I mean, that's... You can't undo history. And I mean... And again, like, well, I know that.
1: No,
2: now.
1: The question is, would you save her now?
3: She's getting attacked.
2: Would I save her now?
3: Yeah.
2: No. No.
4: Oh, really?
2: No. No.
4: What would you say during the time?
3: Racist.
1: Black bear.
2: First of all, I don't know why me and her.
1: Black bear's revenge.
2: Would be in the woods. Something's gone wrong.
4: Yeah.
2: I'm in, you know, to be honest, thanks, bears. I'm probably in danger.
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10: Steve Miggs.
9: Thinking about you recently, just thinking about how, like, in a sense, what you're doing is you're battling bullies.
10: Yeah.
9: And I think about when I was a kid and I had to deal with bullies. All of us had to deal with bullies. And everyone had this one that just never stopped. And it took one of my friends standing up for me. I'll never forget that dude for what he did. And that's what you're doing on a day-to-day basis.
11: For 30 years at Palestine, we've been fighting those bullies wherever they are. And you know what? Sometimes it comes into our personal lives. Mm-hmm. Two of my partners are walking down the street just a little while ago, and some woman is being beat up on the street by the guy and shoved into her car. They jump in, they separate these two and save this woman from being beaten. And I thought, you know what? This kind of thing is in our blood, doing the right thing, fighting the right fights, taking care of people who need us, making sure the vulnerable don't take advantage of. This is what Palace Law does. It's taking care of people in all parts of our life, because that's who we are and that's what we do. And that's why Palace Law is the firm that it is.
9: And whether you've been injured on the job or off the job, contact my friend Patrick Palace and do so, palacelaw.com.
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3: 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Let's

0: ready to beat Migs. I know Jesse in Burlington is. Jesse, are you there?
1: I'm here. Good morning.
0: Good morning to you. All right, Steve, time for you to leave for a minute.
2: Bye-bye.
0: For those playing along, Jesse has 60 seconds to answer 10 questions. You can pass all you want, but you will only get 3 guesses per question. Are you ready?
1: We're ready.
0: Honeycrisp and Golden Delicious are types of what fruit?
1: Apple.
0: Correct. Paul Rubens was more commonly known by what name?
1: Pee-wee Herman.
0: Yes. After leaving the Seahawks, what team did Russell Wilson play for?
1: Pass.
0: Who sang I Can't Drive 55?
1: Oh my gosh. Pass.
0: In what decade did Mother Teresa die?
1: The 90s?
0: Yes. On which Hawaiian island would you find Diamond Head?
1: Maui?
0: No.
1: The Big Island?
0: No.
1: I don't know the name of the other one. Pass.
0: How many ounces are there in a pound?
1: How many ounces in a pound? Oh my gosh. 24?
0: No.
1: 32?
0: No.
1: 16?
0: Yes. What is the only letter of the alphabet that does not appear in the periodic table?
1: W?
0: No.
1: Oh my gosh, pass.
0: Who voices Dory in Finding Nemo?
1: Ellen DeGeneres.
0: Yes, 1, 2, 3, 4, 5 correct, Jesse.
1: Oh boy.
0: Right down the middle we split.
1: All right.
0: And here comes Steve Migs. Welcome back, sir.
3: It's good to be back.
0: Are you, by any chance, ready?
4: Let's go!
0: Honeycrisp and Golden Delicious are types of what fruit?
3: Apples.
0: Yes. Paul Rubens was more commonly known
3: by... Herman.
0: Yes. After leaving the Seahawks, what team did Russell Wilson play for?
3: Team CBS now. The Denver Broncos.
0: Yes. Who sang I Can't Drive 55?
3: Sammy Hagar.
0: You know it. In what decade did Mother Teresa die?
3: She died in the 60s.
0: No.
3: The 70s?
0: No.
3: The 80s?
0: No. On which Hawaiian island would you find Diamond Head?
3: Is that... Oahu?
0: It is. How many ounces are there in a pound?
3: 16.
0: Yes. What is the only letter of the alphabet that does not appear in the periodic table?
3: Q.
0: No.
3: Z?
0: No.
3: X?
0: No. Who voices Dory in Finding Nemo?
3: Ellen DeGeneres.
0: Correct. What city is home to the oldest ballpark still in use?
3: What city?
0: Yeah.
3: Boston?
0: Yes. And with time on the clock, Steve... You got a score of 8, and that is a victory, 8-5. Sorry, Jesse.
1: That's all right. Good game. I do have my daughter Gianna with me. She's being a little shy, but she absolutely loves Beat Migs. Her and her brother play regularly. They make up trivia questions, and they've got 1 minute to answer 10.
3: Dude, that's so cool. So how old's Gianna?
1: She is 4 years old.
3: 4. That's awesome.
0: And she's going to beat you someday, Steve.
3: Yeah, by the time she turns 5, she'll be smarter than me.
0: Oh, yeah.
3: Yes.
0: Mother Teresa died in the 1990s. And the only letter of the alphabet that you will not find in the periodic table is the letter J.
3: J.
0: J. All right. Now you know.
3: And shout out to Gianna.
0: That's our girl.
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0: Have you ever had an embarrassing run-in with the law?
3: Oh,
0: if
3: yes.
0: So, call now, 206-803-ROCK. A Stanwood man is going viral, all because of this.
6: You're hiding in the bushes. It's kind of weird, yeah?
7: Oh, yeah, sure.
6: Okay, so why are we hiding in the bushes?
0: We're going to tell you what happened there after Red

0: you ever had an embarrassing run-in with the law? If so, call and tell us about it. 206-803-ROCK. And we're bringing this up because a man in my lovely hometown of Stanwood, Washington,
1: one of Stanwood's finest,
0: was arrested on suspicion of DUI after deputies say he was refused service at a bar. He drove away from that bar, ran over a planter and some cinder blocks, and then when deputies arrived and found him, he was hiding in the bushes in the landscaping outside. And the encounter he had with the police was fantastic.
2: All right, what's the deal? Why are we hiding in the bushes?
3: I don't know.
0: Stupid question.
1: Why else are you hiding in the bushes?
2: All right, well, come out of the bushes for me.
3: Okay.
2: What's going on tonight?
3: Nothing.
2: Then why are we hiding in the bushes?
3: Well, I mean, why are you guys out here?
2: But you tell me.
1: I like how he's trying to turn it around on them. Like, why are you out here trying to bother me?
0: Why are you hanging out by the bushes?
3: I don't know.
2: Is it funny?
3: Well, I just don't, like, understand why you guys are out here.
2: I mean, I feel like you know why we're here. You're hiding in the bushes. It's kind of weird, yeah?
3: Well, yeah, sure.
2: Okay, so why are we hiding in the bushes?
3: Doesn't matter.
2: It does matter. That's why I'm here.
1: Why are we hiding in the bushes?
0: Doesn't even matter.
1: It reminds me of, do you remember that classic metal church song about that?
0: No.

0: Did you ever have a dumb run-in with the law?
1: Yes.
0: What was it?
1: Well, it was a handful of years ago when my husband, Brad, and I drove up to some little kind of abandoned road and started enjoying each other's company in the back of the car.
0: And the cops showed up?
1: And the cops showed up. And so I couldn't really see what was going on. But Brad tells me, hey, there's a cop walking toward this car right now. And I'm like, oh my God, are we going to get arrested? And he's like, probably.
0: How do I phrase this? Was he sitting in the car and you were sitting on him, or
1: Well, we had put the seats down in the back of the SUV, and I was on my back.
0: Okay, I was just wondering how, like, paint a picture for when the cop, did he bang on the window with his flashlight?
1: And
0: did he plop it in?
1: He basically just said, are you guys doing drugs? And we said, nope, just two consenting adults enjoying each other's company. And he said, all right, carry on and then get out of here.
0: He said, carry on?
1: Carry on and then get out of here.
0: Did you carry on?
1: Of course we did.
0: Or did you just get out of there?
1: Neither. We probably just got out of there.
0: Yeah, fair.
1: 206-803-ROCK. If you've ever had an embarrassing run-in with the law, give us a call and tell us about it. Aaron in Smoky Point, what was your embarrassing run-in with the law?
2: So we were, a couple buddies of mine were looking for some fun stuff to do. We ended up in Blaine, Washington. Decided to go to this park next to the border, not realizing that that's the border. Went around the bushes, and next thing you know, we got rolled up on with 17 different cars.
1: Oh, boy. Did they think you were trying to pull shenanigans or something?
2: Yeah, I mean, I could understand why it looked suspicious. We had a rental car, and it was midnight.
0: Did you get in any trouble for it, or what?
2: We got detained for about 4 hours while they waited on my buddy's record, and after that, they just let us go.
1: What was on your buddy's record?
2: A few assaults on an officer, you know, not the best looking charges.
0: Oh, I'd be so pissed at my family. Like, what did you not? Why didn't you tell us you did this kind of stuff?
1: You're ruining all our fun.
0: Right.
1: 206-803-ROCK, Old Man Kenny in Gig Harbor. What was your embarrassing run in with the law?
3: Okay, so it was 1988. My wife's family, prior I worked at the Flying Boots, and my wife's family owned the Flying Boots, and two cops always came in there at night, so I knew them both, right? Flip forward, me and the wife had gotten divorced and moved to a buddy's, and this girl I used to see was over at, these houses were close together, right? Mm-hmm. Right? So we're upstairs doing it, and Terry, the dude I moved in with, comes and says, Gibby, the cops are at the door. And I said, Terry, quit messing with it. No, Gibby, I'm serious. So I go downstairs, peek around the corner. It's the two freaking cops I know. So the neighbors complained next door because the houses were so close together. They thought I was killing some chick. So I had to ask her. She came down the stairs naked, peeked around the corner and said, I'm okay.
1: You just have killer moves, Kenny.
0: How loud are you two that they thought that? That is impressive.
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31: It's time for Hook or Shook, the game with absolutely no integrity. We'll play 1 second of a hook from a song, then you have to guess what it is. We'll bend the rules, pull out all the stops, and do anything to help you win. But you might just get shook, as one of us will play two and possibly cost you the game.
32: All week long, we're going to be playing for tickets to see Alter Bridge at the Moore Theater on November 25th. And our contestant this morning is Jason in Tacoma. What's up, Jason?
33: Hey, how's it going?
32: We are doing great, and we are excited to spin the wheel to see if you'll be playing with Steve Miggs or myself.
33: All right, the wheel's spinning. Who's going to help Jason win these Alter Bridge tickets? It's T-Dog.
32: All right, Jason, here is your clip.
33: What's up? Oh, Creed, Take Me Higher.
32: Yeah. Can you take me
33: See? Danny's in charge of picking the songs. He clearly is becoming a Creed fan.
32: We're rubbing off on him.
1: No, I just went down a weird rabbit hole of figuring out how Alter Bridge and Creed used to be related.
33: Yeah. Oh, yeah. It's
2: Creed's band is Alter Bridge's band as well, but different singer.
33: Yeah, it's like when they got sick of Scott Stapp's ass, they created Alter Bridge for a minute.
2: The voice of an angel, Miles Kennedy.
33: Yeah, Miles Kennedy's got an incredible voice, Spokane's own, and then both are successful, so they're still doing both.
1: There you go.
32: All right, Jason, you just crushed that. And now, Danny, I am ready for my clip. That would, of course, be No One Knows by Queens of the Stone Age.
33: With Dave Grohl on drums.
32: So good.
33: Nothing to do with Creed or Alter Bridge, but a drumming clinic he put on this record.
32: Oh, yeah. Jason, congratulations. You just got those Alter Bridge tickets for the Moore Theater on November 25th.
2: Thank you for the assist.
32: You're so welcome. Yeah. My pleasure.
33: Have you ever seen Alter Bridge live?
32: Gosh, I don't actually think I have. Have you?
33: No.
32: We should go.
33: I'm in.
32: They're coming to Seattle.
33: As long as they do the Metalingus song.
32: The what?
33: It's Edge uses it back in the WWE days. Now at AEW, it's his theme song, and it's written
32: always,
33: by Alter.
32: Duh, Taryn. Always about wrestling. How does it go?
33: It's so clearly. Da, da, da,
32: da, da, da. You sound just like Miles Kennedy.
33: You don't know it?
32: I don't think I know it.
33: I never wanted to crawl in my own skin more. It made me make me sing. It just like it pains me.
32: Well, you're doing great. Keep it up.
33: Thanks.
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32: 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Please call now, 206-803-ROCK. We will check in with the Rockaholics after Stone Temple Pilots.

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2: All morning long, we have received texts and calls from you that we have not had a chance to chat with you about. But right now, we are checking in with the Rockaholics. So please do call up to chime in on anything from the show today. Or if you just have something on your mind that you'd like to run by us. The number is 206-803-ROCK. Steve Miggs, I feel like we are building a really embarrassing playlist of songs that we lost our virginities to.
3: Okay.
2: We were chatting about this earlier this morning, and Kenny from Mount Vernon would like to add another song to the playlist. Kenny, what song did you lose your virginity to?
4: The song I lost my virginity to was Bad Company by Five Finger Death Punch.
2: Oh. Classic cover.
4: The embarrassing part about that is it was in my Bluetooth headphones that I thought I had taken off, so only I could hear it.
3: So you had your headphones on while you were getting a little naughty?
4: I have hearing issues, so I couldn't really differentiate. I had one in and one out, so I couldn't really identify that there was still one in my ear because I had kind of forgot that I had them on.
3: So you're like grooving, and your lady friend is like, what are you grooving to?
4: Absolutely.
3: That is amazing, dude.
2: It's got a pretty good tempo, I'm not going to lie. I don't really like the facial expressions we're making right now.
3: We're all doing like the stank face. Like, I feel bad for our significant others if these are the faces that we all make. Yeah.
2: 206-803-ROCK. We are checking in with the Rockaholics, so that means you can call up to chime in on anything from the show today, or if you've got something that you'd like to chat with us about. And we have Juan in Parkland this morning. You want to talk about a boss that fired you once. What happened?
5: Yeah, he fired me and for no reason. I mean, I was doing the job I had to do, and when he came by, he saw that I was just walking back, and I said, we were getting ready to pave, and the trucks had nowhere to dump, and I was going back to my shovel to start shoveling the dirt, and he got cute with me and sent the boss to fire me, so I chased him down, and I beat the crap out of the owner.
2: Whoa! Did he fight back?
5: He tried, but I grew up in the side of town that reputation means a lot.
3: Uh-huh.
5: And he didn't have a chance. For hell no, he didn't have. He grew up with a silver spoon. His dad in the 70s and 80s had the biggest company in Tucson, construction company. So he thought he could, you know, manhandle anybody he wanted. Yeah, he would.
3: So
5: but
3: do you put?
5: You messed with the wrong dude that time.
3: Did you then ask him for a job reference in the future or no?
5: No, I still have a warrant for that over there in Tucson. Every time I go to Arizona, I have to be very careful.
3: Oh my gosh, Juan!
2: Don't tell us that. Now are we an accessory?
3: I heard nothing.
2: I know nothing.
3: Sorry, guys. I'm too busy listening to Bad Company by Five Finger Death Punch. I don't know what you guys are talking about.
2: Oh. Ivan Moody does not put me in the moody, I can tell you that.
3: Puts me in the moody to beat up my boss, so.
2: 206-803-ROCK. We are checking in with the Rockaholics. That means the floor is yours. Call up to chime in on anything on your mind.
3: Or earlier, we were also talking about when rock stars or bands are doing their shows and another rock star ends up on stage to surprise everybody. Man, I never got to see Tom Petty live, and then I see a couple of these text messages that we got earlier this morning. It really makes me kick myself because as a Pearl Jam fan, how cool would it have been? And a few people texted in saying, years ago, I went and saw Tom Petty at White River Amphitheater. Stevie Nicks joined him on stage. I thought that was cool until later, Eddie Vedder showed up on stage to sing The Waiting.
2: Oh my gosh, that would be amazing.
3: Another person, Tom Petty at White River Amphitheater, brought out Eddie Vedder and Stevie Nicks to sing American Girl. I must have been about 12 or 13 years ago when my wife and I were at an Aerosmith concert, and they brought out Johnny Depp to play a few songs with them. The crowd went absolutely nuts when he walked out.
2: Oh,
6: I remember
2: fantastic.
6: Another one.
3: You got another one.
6: Yeah, and I think we all remember this one, when this little band called Stone Temple Pilots brought out... This guy, I mean, he was the biggest celebrity I knew at the time. Named
2: Glenn
6: Steve
2: Cannon.
6: Miggs.
2: No, Glenn Cannon. Sorry.
3: I was going with Glenn Cannon as well.
6: That was so cool. Like to think about that. Just like, yeah, like you got to go and that was like a guest appearance.
3: It was insane. It still to this day will forever be the craziest experience of my life. I think the craziest part of that whole thing still is performing. And I'm like, T teenage version, I mean, adult version of Migs is going, losing his mind, but teenage version who fell in love with Stone Temple Pilots. I'm on stage with them. I'm playing. The brothers are looking at me and they're giving me like the F. Well, one of them actually yelled F yeah while we're playing. I'm like, this is so cool. And then it ends. You know, like, that's an experience of a lifetime. And as I walk by, some dude's just like, great job out there. And I'm like, thanks. Kept going. I'm like, holy crap, that was Gavin Rosdale of Bush.
2: What?
3: Who was watching on the side of the stage because they were playing and they're all buddies. So he was just watching. And I had to turn back around and be like, thank you, Gavin. I'm a big fan of yours. I really appreciate you saying such nice things about me. And he's just like, yeah, okay. Yeah, you blew me off. Now I'm blowing you off, buddy.
2: You big-timed Gavin Rosdale.
3: I was blacked out. I had no idea what was happening. It took like several steps for it to register in my head. Like, what the F just happened?
2: Is this real life?
3: It was so great.
2: 206-803-ROCK. Checking in with the Rockaholics. You know, I actually do have a one that I kind of missed out on. A rock star appearance, and I kick myself for not being early enough to see this happen. But when the Red Hot Chili Peppers came through town, I think in 2022, maybe, the Strokes were opening up. Now, I will admit I'm not a huge Strokes person. So we were kind of tooling around, checking things out, and then we finally get to the seats, and I'm like, who's that guy up there with the Strokes? It was Eddie Vedder. And we, like, it was right at the end of whatever song he came on to sing with them. So we missed basically the whole thing.
3: And someone also mentioned how they saw Eddie Vedder with Bruce Springsteen. He just shows up to everybody's show.
2: Cool dude.
3: Yeah, and I'm sure, oh, like, you want to jump up and sing with us? All right, I guess I'll do that.
2: Seattle's going to lose their minds every time.
3: Someone just texted and said, wish me luck, Daily Mix Show. At 2 p.m. today, I go in to get a full mouth extraction. The teeth are going finally. Steve, you met me at the last couple of years. I was the guy at Northwest Fitco who looked like a catalytic converter thief when I traded you the Kraken oven mitt for Brandon Tanev bobblehead, and I'm grateful for all of you. Smile at you soon from the real James P. Sullivan. James, that's awesome.
2: So, okay, all the teeth are coming out?
3: Yeah. Apparently so.
2: Do they put new ones in right away, or do you have to wait?
3: Or you just walk around like Gumby?
2: I mean, I don't know. Like, do you have to heal before you can...
3: Can we also give a quick shout out while we're talking about meth?
0: No, why not?
3: To our friend Steven, the mechanic who we met on the ferry, who was like the coolest guy. He successfully has overcome that addiction, and he was just the nicest guy, and he was sharing about all the stuff that was going on in his life. He meant to come find us on the ferry broadcast, but he went on the wrong ferry.
2: Yeah, he messed up and got on the wrong boat. But no, Steve was so cool.
3: He was such an awesome dude. But then we met him when we were coming back from the pizza place, heading back to Edmonds. And he came over and talked to us a bunch. And he had a funny joke about, he's like, I lost a bunch of weight. And we're like, oh, how'd that happen? He goes, when you lose all of your teeth, then...
2: all you drink is protein drinks.
3: Yeah, I was like, this guy's got the best attitude.
2: He beat his meth addiction back in 2012, had some really cool stories to share with us, and we had a blast. We rode back and just chatted him up the whole time.
3: All in all, just a great guy. That was one of the highlights of the entire broadcast, even though that wasn't on the air. It was just like the fact that we were able to meet him on the ferry. That wouldn't have happened had we not done the broadcast.
2: We made a friend.
3: For life.
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4: Well, T-Dog, I think if we don't give the game ball to this man, he might beat our ass because he is the host of everything on the menu. He's a former WWE superstar and he's just a massive, massive human being and a great guy. Braun Strowman, he gets the game ball because everything on the menu is coming to Seattle this season. New season starts this Friday night on the USA Network.
3: Braun Strowman joining us now to talk about everything on the menu. What was maybe some of the highlights from visiting our fair city?
5: Well, one, I don't think I could have had a better day of weather. The Lord blessed us that day with absolute blue skies, about 70 degrees, so getting the... I almost swore already. It's too early in the morning to be cussing. But getting to have fun down at Pike Place and stuff like that, Seattle didn't miss a beat. It's always been a special place. From when my times with WWE going out there, I fell in love with the Pike Place area. All the fresh seafood, all the chucking the fishes, getting the coffees. Got to dive into one of Seattle's delicacies that turned into a world-famous dish. And I always look forward to the next time I get to come back to Seattle and pig out.
4: You've been all around the country, all around the world. You've probably tried your fair share of pizzas. Which is the best pizza, style of pizza, in Braun Strowman's eyes?
5: The one I get to eat next.
3: Perfect. Braun, how do you feel about pineapple on pizza?
5: It all depends. You know, it's a hit or miss thing. It's not something that I go for all the time, but there's times when I'm like, you know what? Sometimes I want a little sweet treat on there. And that's the cool thing about food is it's always evolving. You know, your palate's changed. Like, think about being as a kid. Like, how many things you loathed as a kid, and then you grew up and you realize, like, God, man, I was just being a silly little kid. This is amazing.
4: Thank you, Braun. I work with two silly little kids that still refuse to eat pineapple on pizza.
3: Hey, that's not true. I tried pineapple on pizza on Friday, and I actually liked it.
4: Thank you.
3: It was okay. It was okay.
6: Everybody is getting a game ball, okay? Hey.
2: Everybody. The Daily Miggs Show.
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4: Uh-oh.
3: And we don't want anyone listening to get scammed, so we will give you the

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2: Ryan Castle joins us now. I'm sure you'll agree with me. Today is excellent patio drinking weather.
3: Oh, absolutely. I was 82? Thinking the same thing.
4: Yeah.
3: You know what I'm thinking? Froze.
2: Can we get a froze machine for the office?
3: It is a froze kind of day. And in fact, I believe, I want to say last time I was at Costco, they had them.
4: They got them at Walmart.
3: Do they got them at Walmart?
4: Yep. Ninja.
2: I mean, so you're telling us yes?
3: I mean, you know, you remember when the men's room got the hot dog roller because they wanted a hot dog roller and then it's still sitting out in the kitchen and it never gets used? I have a feeling the froze machine would be like that, but I'm willing to give it a try.
4: I'm willing to confirm that it's a lot more expensive than a hot dog roller, though. Several hundred dollars. I'm like, that sounds like a really fun thing to have, but how often am I going to use it?
3: Now, think about how much froze I would drink in the summertime, though. Would it offset the cost if I'm not going and paying $5 a pop for froze?
4: It pays for itself, then.
3: It pays for itself.
2: It would be financially irresponsible not
3: you
2: to buy one.
3: You can't afford not to.
5: Until you get bored of it after the first day and forget how to use it. And
2: Danny, don't bring any negativity to this conversation.
3: Always the negative Nancy. I know.
4: That's his middle name, Nancy.
3: Gotta be a heel.
4: Yeah, it's ridiculous. It's so stupid. Here we are trying to spend money that's not ours.
6: Right.
4: Let us do it.
6: And why can't I enjoy the summer? Why do you want to take that joy away from me?
4: Hey, the DMV is brought to you by Palace Law. Speaking of joy, 7 in a row for our Seattle Mariners, a walk-off victory. Thank you, rookie Cole Young, yesterday during the game. Wow. Unreal.
3: You know what's cool about that? His mom took him to Shakey's afterwards.
4: Oh, that was very sweet. Yeah, 7 straight games. They're 32-29. First place. Things are looking good for our Seattle Mariners. We never doubted them.
2: We didn't. We've been here all along. Hey, the World Cup is coming to Seattle. Not sure if you heard about that, but the FBI is warning fans about these fake FIFA websites that are popping up online. Scammers are creating sites that look very official to sell fake tickets and steal your personal information.
4: I just bought some tickets off of FUFA.com. Yeah. Dang it.
3: FIFFA.biz.
2: Yes. So FIFA.com is the only site that you should be using. 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FIFA.com.
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4: That's the site I got my jersey.

0: from? I haven't gotten it yet, but I ordered it from there. Is it going to show up?
1: Probably not.
0: All right. Hey, tonight starts the Stanley Cup Finals, 5 p.m. on ABC. You got your Carolina Hurricanes taking on the Vegas Golden Knights in Game 1, looking to take away hockey's most prized possession. Boo. I know.
1: Boo.
0: I mean, go Hurricanes, I guess.
1: Yeah.
0: All right. Sure. As far as weather, in a high of 82 degrees, going to be a clear day today. That is the DMB brought to you by Snoqualmie Casino and Hotel, and that's what's up.
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2: 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Songs in a row of nonstop rock while you work. It starts now. It's uninterrupted. And while you're listening, we're going for a swim with Chonkers the Sea Lion. It's the Morning 12 Pack with Ryan Castle.

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2: 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Okay. 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
2: As our friend Rob Thomas says at the beginning of Smooth, it's going to be a hot one. And the further south you go, the hotter it's going to get. Like 80 in Seattle today. You get down to Olympia, it's going to be more like 86. Sleeping on top of the blankets tonight. Weather.

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1: Brazil hosting the World Cup. The Maracanã waiting. Neymar injured. Captain Thiago Silva suspended. Belo Horizonte, the Mineiro. Germany scored in the 11th minute. Then five more goals in 18 minutes. Brazilian fans in yellow shirts openly weeping in the stands. Children crying. Germany scored a sixth, then a seventh. Oscar pulled one back at the death. A goal so meaningless, players didn't even celebrate. Final score, Brazil 1, Germany 7. The most catastrophic defeat in the host nation's footballing history. They called it the Mineirazo, a wound deeper than the Maracanazo of 1950. A country had assumed the trophy was its birthright. Football has no birthright.
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8: Well, it turns out Pearl Jam has a new drummer, I guess. Well, they have not announced exactly who that is yet. I can tell you who it's not. Tommy Lee from Motley Crue. That much I'm pretty sure of. Also, I didn't get the phone call this time.

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0: No. 1, 2, 3, 4, 5, 6, 7, 8 correct. And that is a win, Steve. Yes. 8-5. Sorry, Dave.
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3: 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Every song title starts with the same letter the song title before it ended with. 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You can play whatever you want. We start with one of those today. And Vaseline, an ode to petroleum-based lubricants from Stone Temple Pilots. 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
21: 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The song is Seasons. Butter S next.

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From Fade to Black to Killing in the Name, the hookup on the Rock 99.9 KISW. This one's for Sean and Muckle Tia. Thanks.

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Now you do what they told ya. 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
5: 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The song is Love Bites. The Hookup on the Rock, 99.9 KISW. 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

Well, that was nice. Disturbed down with the sickness and the conclusion of today's hookup. 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
16: Shinedown's new album, 8, came out on Friday last week. 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This is the new one from it. It's called Young Again. I'm Ryan Castle. I'll be in the bar. Men's Room is here next and on YouTube at KISW Rock. Okay, see you. Bye.

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0: In case you were far out and needo during the last men's room performance, here's what you missed.
1: So eventually, she and her husband finally made the decision to legally change their son's name to match the tattoo. So 2-year-old Kevin is now 2-year-old Kelvin. That is what they did.
2: Oh, my God.
1: Oh, yeah. She said, you know, we talked about it, and she's kind of devastated. And so they looked into tattoo removal, and she's like, baby, I don't know if I want to do that. It looks like it hurts. He's like, well, of course it hurts, so removing a tattoo from your flesh. So believe it or not, he agreed with her. Let's change our kid's name to match the tattoo. So you go from Kevin to Kelvin.
3: At least now it's to scale.
1: Oh, look at you, Ted, with the temperature jokes. How long have you been sitting on that? Finally, a Kelvin joke.
4: Mike, we used to have this this old system in radio. This is probably in the late 80s, early 90s.
2: All right.
4: And I cannot remember what the name of the technology
1: was. It Nokia?
4: No, you just sent a low frequency band. Like, you'd be doing like something in the middle of a QFC parking lot. You know, 2 miles, McGovern's going to be in there for 2 hours. He's got T3. Well, you know, and I got crap to deal with.
1: Come down to win some bull-ass.
4: Do a sticker, yeah, exactly.
1: Is it a 2 for Tuesday?
4: We got nothing but bull-ass, but we'll give it to you for free.
1: I'll give you a double shot of Foreigner, man.
4: Let's call it Marty or something. I can't remember the name of this technology, but whatever.
1: Like, what was that thing, man?
4: But you had to, like, get on a hill, or you just had to be able to shoot this signal.
1: Do you remember that, Ted?
4: The radio station.
1: It was called a Marty, man, and you were there toward the tail end of us using it. And any time we did, like, a remote.
4: Yeah.
1: One of the most important, like, who has the Marty and where are they going to be?
4: Yeah.
1: So they can give you real time info.
4: So I just remember, we're doing, set up this thing, finally hit a clean frequency shot.
2: All right.
4: They've got us in studio. We're not fuzzy. We're not breaking down none of that stuff. And all of a sudden you just hear over your headphones, WCLG, get off our frequency. This is the Morgantown Police.
2: Oh no!
5: What about Nevada?
4: Not the top 10.
1: Too much desert, man.
2: No,
1: I'm telling you. It's not that it doesn't
3: You're
1: get
3: right.
1: Hot.
3: We should stick with the South.
1: Yeah.
3: Did you say Florida yet?
5: No. That Florida, Georgia.
4: Florida number one at 70.7 degrees.
5: Wow.
4: Average temperature. So they are number one.
5: All right. How about you?
4: Do you want to go with South Georgia Carolina? Since you said that?
5: Yeah, I said Georgia.
4: You want to go with Georgia?
5: Yep.
4: Georgia number five.
3: Yep.
4: Average temperature is 63.5 degrees a year. So far you're right on number one, Florida. Number three, Louisiana. Number four, Texas. Five, Georgia. And 9, Arizona. I will tell you this. All of the states, for the most part, with the exception for one, are more eastern in their location than not.
5: How about
1: Alabama?
5: South Carolina?
4: You want to go South Carolina?
5: Yes.
4: South Carolina's number 8, with an average temperature of 62.4 degrees.
3: All right, South Carolina is above
4: Georgia.
3: Georgia, and Georgia is next to Florida. I would go with Georgia.
4: We already picked Georgia at number 5.
3: Oh that's right, yep.
1: Never mind.
4: So her scream is elk-proof.
6: I guess. It kind of just ran past us. It kind of glanced at us as it was running, but it was just sprinting through the woods there.
1: You know what that little look was? That elk was looking at you and your sister saying, your mama crazy.
6: Yeah.
1: I want to let you know your mama crazy, dude.
4: I'm getting out of here.
6: Absolutely.
1: What are you supposed to do? If it's like you hear things with like, you know, a bear or a mountain lion, make yourself look bigger. Or don't stare at it or do stare at it, whatever. If it's a big-ass animal like that, right? Bison, elk, moose. Like, is there some go-to thing that they suggest?
4: Leave.
7: Yeah,
3: that would be mine. Yeah, for the leave. Most part, anything I've seen with, like, especially with moose, it's like, just get away from it.
1: Do you turn your back and leave, or do you walk? Because certain animals are like, well, if you turn your back, they perceive that as you're running away and they'll chase you. I'm like, okay.
4: Well,
1: other animals are like, well, don't maintain eye contact because now you're challenging it. Other animals definitely maintain, like, and it's hard to remember them all.
4: Here's the weird one. When we saw the elk on a trail in Oregon, it was me and my kids and my wife. And it was a female, and it was above it. This was a summertime hike.
1: Yeah.
4: I mean, we were down there for the beach week. So it might have been in the morning, but it wasn't cold. But when this thing was breathing, you could see the steam coming out of its nostrils.
1: But dude, it's not even cold.
4: That's what I'm saying. Like, you know, I understand seeing your breath and everything. Right. But like, this dude just blowing smoke out his nose like Joe Campbell. I'm just like,
1: maybe
4: what?
1: It's a smoke.
4: Question from the text. Ted, would you save the racist woman you dated until you found out she was racist?
3: Well, I mean, that's... can't undo history. And, I mean, and again, like, well, I know
4: the question is, would you save her now?
1: She's getting attacked
3: by a black. Would I save her
1: now? Yeah.
3: No. No.
1: Oh, really?
3: No. No.
1: What would you say during your time? Racist?
4: Black bear?
3: First of all, I don't know why me and her.
4: Black bear's revenge.
3: Would be in the woods. Something's gone wrong.
1: Yeah.
3: I mean, you know, to be honest, thanks, bears. I'm probably in danger for this person.
1: The last word says it. Thanks, bear. Yeah.
4: She walking 15 feet in front of you with her pillow.
3: Right, that's all I got to the bears doing me a solid.
7: Right? Ted's lawnmower toy does show up there.
3: Oh, nice.
7: Honestly, those ones make me sad.
3: Why?
4: Which ones?
7: The lawnmower toy.
1: The little bubble.
4: You know, the one that pops up.
1: Yeah.
7: Yeah. Well, I mean, this one's a John Deere one that doesn't have any bubbles or anything like that. But, you know, they just push it on the lawn. You know, look at me, I'm dead. Which is, it's cute in its own way. But it's like, right now it's fun. There's going to become a point where you're going to dread pushing that doggone thing. Okay, right now, my nephew is in pre-K. He loves going to school. School's great. You know why? Because school's a trap for him right now.
1: Right.
7: Oh, well, yeah, we're going to color. We're going to do.
3: Like getting mail. I don't like getting mail.
7: That's right.
1: Oh, I hate getting mail now.
7: After a while, it just slowly the light leaves you.
4: I like getting mail.
7: You like getting mail?
4: I do like getting mail.
7: I hate getting mail.
4: I'm like, all right, I got some mail.
3: Outside of a postcard or an invitation, it's never good news.
4: So the 10 hottest weather states in the United States of America. Arkansas is at number 10.
1: How many have you been to? I have not been to Arkansas. All right.
4: Okay, who's been to Arkansas in here?
1: Nobody. I have not.
4: Arizona, I've been to.
1: Been to Arizona.
4: South Carolina, I've been to.
3: Yes.
4: That's number 8.
1: I don't know if I've been there. Be honest with you.
4: South Carolina?
1: Yeah, I don't think so.
4: Okay. Because you wouldn't have drove through it going to New Orleans. That's a different route.
1: Correct.
4: 7, Alabama. I've been to Alabama many times.
3: I have not.
1: I've been to Alabama.
3: I've been to Alabama.
4: Alabama's two different worlds. You got the coastal area and then you got the north, but Alabama's Alabama.
1: I don't think I've been to Alabama.
4: Mississippi.
1: Been to Mississippi.
4: I've been to Mississippi with you.
1: Oh, we stayed there and had some fine food.
3: I'll be there in November, though.
4: Okay. How about number 5, Georgia? Who's been there? I've been there.
3: Been to Georgia.
4: Number 4, Texas. Been there.
1: Yep. Been there a million times.
4: Number 3, Louisiana. Been there.
1: Been there. Lived there.
4: Hawaii, number 2.
1: Been there.
4: Been there. And Florida, number 1.
1: Yep, yep. Been there.
3: It's just there.
4: All right. I got every single one except for Arkansas. That's the only state in the top 10 I've been to.
1: And you know what? That doesn't sound bad.
4: No.
1: When you say that out loud.
3: I mean, I know it didn't take humidity into it. Louisiana is hot. I mean, Florida's hot. Tennessee's not on this list, but Labor Day weekend.
4: Because of the winter.
3: In Knoxville was still the most uncomfortable heat and humidity I think I've ever been a part of.
4: Guys, will you please wish my lovely wife, Megan, a very happy 33rd birthday? She would love some dirty Germans. Lots of love. That from her husband, Joey.
8: Yeah, you're turning 33. That's a good year. It's like vinyl, you know. 33 RPMs, but the all three RPMs mean that this is something different to Deutschland.
3: Yeah, it's in unison with your birthday numbers. Good news, we'll bring a third guy in.
8: Yeah.
3: So it's 3-on-3.
4: What does it mean in Germany? Rubs per minute?
8: Oh, you've been to Deutschland. Yeah, rubs for just a
4: 33 rubs in a minute.
8: 33 rubs, 1 minute.
9: Knock it off.
8: It's a massage.
4: Yeah.
8: For her insides. We wanted to take down one tree because we didn't want people's houses to get destroyed. They wouldn't let us do it. The tree came down, destroyed people's houses. Whatever. But keep in mind, in that time, they had taken down the 300 trees that were across the street.
4: Oh, for the light bulb.
8: Just obliterated, man. And I'm like, really, man? Like, this tree. I understand you got to put in the light rail. I understand that. But I guess my point was, we are literally across the street from where you have removed these trees for this one. And they're like, well, it's one of 6, they said, in the state. And I'm like, you think I don't it's know. Like, have you ever seen, like, Aerial, like, America?
4: Weird, you think it's like a weird power trip, like HOA or something?
8: I do believe it is, because no one could, you cannot possibly
10: I
8: be
10: am the
8: this
10: guardian
8: stupid.
10: Of the tree.
8: And I'm like, based on, like, Aerial America, you're telling me when they go over Western Washington, and it's just this green canopy, you know for a fact, there's no more of these things out there. That's what you're telling me. And also, just so you know, we all have, like, 400 frickin' pine cones from this tree. So if you would like to plant another one, you can do that.
3: That seems like that's the right idea. Plant some new ones.
8: But we all kept the pine cones. These pine cones were so massive. Like, you just kept them because it's crazy how big they were. And when these things fell in your yard, I mean, it's like someone dropping a bowling ball. But anyway, yeah, they take down all the trees to the light rail, but the one they couldn't take down. Thank you, Seattle.
11: And now, the Men's Room legacy continues. Unfortunately, what you're about to hear is real. The members of this radio program are simply not that bright, or what some people would call educated. They are merely stupid.
0: They're not trying to offend anyone on purpose. And all have played doctors on TV. You have been warned and are cordially invited to join the party. This

0: the trippers, the grasshoppers, the hip ones, all gathered in secrecy and flying high as a kite.
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2: All right, here we go. A drunk man plays a friendly game of hide and seek with Stanwood cops. Meanwhile, a Texas DUI officer does one of those type of job swaps. After 14 beers and a big-ass steak, a couple walks out on their bill. If you're wondering what bird will mess up your car, believe it or not, a parakeet will. And a drunk Indiana woman crashes her car into a horse and a buggy. That is all coming on today's very special episode of The Men's Room.
1: And now, here's the question.
5: Hola, bitches. Good day to you and yours. All right, when I was born, I was 7 pounds, 5 ounces, and 21 inches long. And yes, I confirmed that with my mother via text today. It's weird what you remember as a parent. 57 years ago, she still remembers that. Well, earlier this year in New York, a hospital delivered the biggest baby on record, at least as far as that hospital goes. The kid weighed 13 pounds. 13 pounds. On the same day at the same hospital, doctors also delivered a 4-pound baby, which was the smallest baby ever delivered at the same hospital. So they broke two records in one day. And no, not to the same mother. Now, 4 pounds is pretty tiny, but it's not the tiniest ever. In 2018, a woman gave birth to a 1/2-pound baby, 1/2 of 1 pound. And in Florida, a woman gave birth to one of the world's longest babies. And I'm just talking about head to tail, head to foot there, measuring 23 inches long. But the one thing that all these babies have in common is that they were born in hospitals. There's a woman in Michigan. She's looking for the firefighter who helped her deliver a baby in a church parking lot. And here I was thinking that babies were conceived in parking lots, but I digress. A woman on a flight to Portland, she gave birth on the flight. Now, lucky for her, it ended up being like a movie because two off-duty paramedics were on the flight and helped her deliver a healthy baby. And frankly, as a parent, all you want is a healthy baby. A woman in England, she gave birth to a perfectly healthy baby. Her problem is trying to identify the baby's father because, you see, she had sex with two identical twins within 4 days of each other. And genetic testing indicates that either one of them could be the daddy. But no one is sure who the daddy is. But at least there's a new life in the world. And sure, 4 babies are born every second on this planet, so it shouldn't seem like a big deal. But that depends on where you live. We go to Italy. We're in a small village. This past March, they celebrated the first birth there in the last 30 years. A baby has not been born in this village in 3 decades. What we're getting at here, not just about babies, we're talking about the day that someone is born, whether it was you, your cousin, your parents, your own children. There's always a story attached to the day you were born, and today that's what we want to talk about. So our question, brought to you by our friends at Advanced Hair Restoration, is what made the birth of someone memorable?
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1: All the shows, away we go. Welcome to the 21st Amendment season, episode number 4,541. What a large and in charge program we have for you today. Guaranteed future repeat on this lovely Tuesday afternoon.
2: It is a lovely Tuesday.
1: Yesterday we were talking about pets and animals of all kinds. We're going to keep that rolling today with Sit and Spin. As Taryn and Steve join us, 10 songs today about dogs. Either the song is about dogs or dog is in the title.
2: All right.
1: In some form or fashion, these are songs that actually charted in the Billboard Top 100.
2: Okay.
1: So I don't know, trying to think of a dog song.
3: Black Dog.
1: Black dog. Very good.
2: What did you say earlier? Perro Negro.
3: Mm-hmm. Seriously,
2: it sounds fancy. That's when they charge more to buy the same album. This has Perro Negro.
1: Yeah. A lot of older songs about dogs. Not so much Who Let the Dogs Out, the Baha Men.
3: Dog Day Afternoon? Or is that a movie?
2: Definitely a movie. Could be a song.
1: Pink Floyd had a song called The Dogs of War. Not really about dogs, I don't believe.
2: I doubt it. No. Those dog soldiers.
1: But we'll do dog songs coming up with Sit and Spin.
2: You're welcome.
1: And today we're going to talk about the birth either of yourself, of your cousin, your child, your own sister or brother. There are things that happen on that day that make it a memorable day other than the birth. And sometimes the birth has something to do with the story.
2: Yeah.
1: I've got one of those situations as well. But it's something that most mothers remember.
2: Of course.
1: Depending on what's going on with them.
2: If you're in the room, you remember as a dad too. Believe you me.
1: Yes, you do.
2: Believe you me.
1: Yep. And then you hear about, obviously, you were there for the birth of yourself, but you're the one who doesn't remember any of it. You're just being told the story.
2: Yeah, exactly.
1: Of what happened that day.
2: Do you have the cat birth sound effect there, man? If we're talking about birth, I just feel we should set the tone.
1: Okay, I think it's this one. Yeah, you know what? Since we're going to start with animals, let's go to the Woodland Park Zoo.
2: Oh, yeah.
1: All right. Here's a birth.
3: All right.
1: Brought you the story earlier, but it's worth noting. A Seattle Zoo is celebrating another new addition to its animal family. I believe this is the second gorilla in the last month.
2: In the last month?
1: Maybe even week.
3: Oh, wow.
1: Pregnant gorilla Olympia, beautiful name, gave birth
2: Sounds like a stripper.
1: Gave birth to a baby boy at the Woodland Park Zoo on Sunday, May 24th, via an extremely rare C-section. For a press
2: Harambe callback. Yeah.
1: Surgery, which took place 5 days after Olympia's due date, was performed by a local medical team who typically do this with human beings.
2: How weird is that? Like, hey, man, you're getting a call. I know you're an OBGYN, but this is gorilla vagina. Just, I'm going to let you know.
1: Well, think about when the gorilla found out. Like, we got to bring in the real doctors on this one.
2: You know, one of the things they point out, they said a very rare gorilla cesarean section. And I thought, of course it's rare. Do you think gorillas perform C-sections? Of course it's rare. Right. It's a C-section on a gorilla. Look,
1: I will not throw this person under the bus, okay? But
2: name is Lance.
1: We all have a mutual acquaintance in here. And not too long ago, they also gave birth. Now, the thing about this baby is this baby has maybe the biggest head I have ever seen on a human being of that age in my life.
2: That baby's got the biggest goddamn head.
1: Yeah. So I gently asked if maybe it was a natural birth or it was, a C-section like the gorilla. And they told me that it was a C-section. And I thought to myself, thank God.
2: Well, they followed the comment up with,
1: thank God.
2: Because we're looking at the baby's head. And we're like, your baby's got a big head. And they were like, I know my baby's got a big head. We're like, no. Like, we're not saying it's a big head. We're saying, like,
1: it's huge.
2: That baby has got a big head to the point that even
3: it's like Sputnik.
2: I'm putting everything in a, like, we're not even trying to be cordial. A baby's got a big head. And you asked about the C-section and said, oh, no, man, I had a C-section. And followed it up with, so my ass downstairs is still in shape.
1: Right.
2: That was their fault.
1: I was just thinking, thank God you didn't have to deal with that.
2: No,
1: one way or another.
2: That thing would still be in there.
1: Now, in this case, Olympia's second baby weighed 5 pounds, 4 ounces. That's a reasonable.
2: That's it.
1: In good health. Thanks to a teamwork of the human doctors, veterinarians, and gorilla care team.
2: It wasn't gorilla. Why did they add that?
4: Damn it.
2: Did anyone think they brought in gorilla doctors to give a gorilla a C-section?
1: Yeah. Given the positive indicator so far, we remain optimistic, but are also cautious because the situation is still very fluid and fragile. Now, another female gorilla at the Woodland Park Zoo. Her name is Jemani. She gave birth to her own baby boy on May 18th and has stepped in now to care for Olympia's newborn while she recovers.
2: Quick side note, do you think they give gorillas like an epidural? Because that ass has still got to hurt,
3: If
2: man.
3: I'm working on that, that gorilla's getting a hell of a lot more than a doggone epidural.
2: I'm just saying.
3: You know, she's not going to be awake to experience the miracle of childbirth.
4: Well, I mean, it's
2: kind of
4: tough.
2: My wife was terrifying before she got her epidural, but she's a human being. Now I'm picturing a gorilla who's in pain, who's not 100% sure why I'm there. Like, you need to dope this mofo up.
3: I would think they knocked the gorilla out, but you still need the gorilla to push.
2: That's the thing. You got to push.
1: So Jemani is actually taking care of Olympia's new baby.
2: Oh, that's nice of her.
1: While she recovers. The two moms each welcomed a son weeks apart in 2012 when they were living together at the North Carolina Zoo. But one of them got a job up here in the Pacific Northwest, and they moved.
2: You can still hear the accent.
1: Do they do that? Like, is that a sports trade, Ted? Do you know how that works? Like, I'll give you two gorillas for an elephant. How does that work?
2: I don't know. What did...
3: Boston and Pittsburgh had a big trade a couple weeks ago.
2: Well, they did a trade, but remember, after Oklahoma City took our basketball team, then Woodland Park sent two elephants down there. I don't know that we got anything in return.
3: I think they just straight up were giving them the elephants.
2: Well, they did die of herpes, so...
3: Right, but that Boston... Pittsburgh trade seemed to be about age.
1: Okay. Oh, so they're getting some young talent.
3: Right. Somebody should
2: be who wants the quote unquote veteran?
3: Well, I think it was something to do with one was a male. I got to look at the trade details again.
2: All right.
3: But people broke it down.
2: Okay.
1: Now, the lucky gorilla in this whole mess is a dude named Nadea. He is now a first time father of both of the babies born this month at the Woodland Park Zoo.
2: You call him lucky?
1: Yes.
2: Bro, you got two different women and two kids, and they both popped them out within, a month of each other?
1: But he doesn't even take care of it. The other mom's doing it. Yeah.
2: He going to hear about it, brother. Trust me. Look, I'm telling you right now, the moms walk around, they got the babies. As soon as that zoo closes, they turn around and look at him like, listen, get off your hairy ass, come down here and help us with this. These are your babies.
1: Now, here's what happened. Olympia was put under anesthesia. Transported by a zoo ambulance. How much is that going to cost?
2: A zoo ambulance?
1: That's got to be $5,000, $10,000 bucks.
2: Think she has insurance.
1: An ultrasound said that basically there wasn't enough amniotic fluid in the womb, maybe.
2: All right.
1: Combined with a incompletely dilated cervix, which basically said, look, you're not going to give traditional labor. This meant that she would not be able to deliver her baby without our help. Made the critical decision to deliver via a cesarean section.
2: What's a gorilla's dilation? I believe with humans, I believe it's 10 centimeters. Mm-hmm. I think that's what
1: depends
2: I heard.
1: On what it is.
2: So I'm a human doctor, an OBGYN, and now I got gorilla vagina in front of me. Like, I don't know what they have to dilate to, man.
1: Right. Well, I can tell you it happened fairly quickly with my first child.
2: It is 10. For gorillas? Do you think they knew that?
1: They can feel it. And so we jump in the car. Happens fairly quickly. She was in the bathroom. She said, we got to go. I said, all right. So we start taking off toward the hospital. We are on a road which is essentially like Aurora. So it's an old U.S. route highway, which means...
2: Was it Richie?
1: Means, of course, every traffic light is now going to turn red.
2: Yeah.
1: There's no way I'm busting through two in a row.
3: Correct.
1: The entire deal.
3: You got to be somewhere.
1: We are on our way down to the hospital in Annapolis, Maryland. And for whatever reason, my wife needs a lemonade now. Now, I've been with her for a number of years. I've never known her to even enjoy a lemonade.
2: Sure.
1: I mean, she would never order one. We did not have it in the house. It was not a staple of her diet. I don't know where this came from. But she said, all right, I want a lemonade. And there's a little convenience store gas station called Royal Farms. I pull into that. There are two people in front of me in line. I grab the Minute Maid lemonade. I've got my money in hand. And the guy at the counter has got about six items. All right. He is the guy that's also he's reaching into his jean shorts.
3: Okay.
1: And he is pulling out crumbled dollar bills. Not any kind of order in these. Just the kind where you take it out in a wad and try to open them up.
2: Yeah.
1: Meanwhile, reaching more down into his pocket and dumping change and sliding two nickels over, a dime over. This is going to be the slowest transaction
2: of course.
1: Ever in the history of a convenience store. And I'm looking at this, and I got this thing in my hand, and I keep looking out the window of the car, and I can see her putting her head back, and I'm like, I don't know if she's going to give birth right now. I don't know what the hell's going on. This was a Monday, and I traffic at that point in time, I got called home early from work.
2: Right.
1: Because I needed to take her ass. Basically, I just went there, picked her ass up, and brought her up because I was working in Annapolis.
2: Yeah.
1: We live north there. Drove up there, picked her up, stopped at the Rofo, threw a $5 bill at the guy. And I said, sorry, man. My wife's going into labor. Keep the change. I'm out of here. He's like, good luck, brother. Yeah. Meanwhile, that guy's still sliding pennies across the counter. I paid $5 for about a $2 lemonade. Jumped back down in the car. Happened to hit every light. When we get to the hospital, she is stabilized. And that's a good thing. So we get her into the room and everything else. And the afternoon progresses. They continue to monitor her. She is in a ton of pain. And she has given me the business. And I'm just sitting there. And I understand the situation. And I'm taking it. The evening keeps going on. Still no action. And this is after the water broke. It's about 8:30, 8 o'clock. And the doctor comes in and he determines that she would probably be better off with the amount of pain to get an epidural.
2: Yeah.
1: All right. Now, I have no problem with needles. I have no problem with any of this stuff. I have never seen something drilled into someone's back, into their spinal column. And then...
2: And you got to hold perfectly still.
1: I mean, I was like, dude... Dude, that freaked me out. Okay, but she's still, she is revved up, right?
2: Yeah.
1: They stick this thing in her, and within, I swear to Christ, 30 seconds, she is laying down. She is no longer in pain. She looks up at the TV in the corner of the room, which has been on the entire time, and she said, is the Monday Night Football coming on in a minute? And I was like, yeah. She's like, do you want to put it on? And I'm like, is this a setup? Okay, like, is this seriously a setup? She's like, no, put the game on. I was like, okay, put the game on. I'm like looking at her like, who is this person? She gives birth and something's not right with my kid. They don't know what's going on. They put the kid under the French fry light, they got three doctors in there looking at the baby, trying to figure out what is going on with this kid, and they can't figure it out. So this older nurse walks in. And she is there part-time, and she's probably in her 60s or early 70s. She's just part-time. She just wants to keep working and doing something, and she's one of those people. And she picks up my daughter, and she holds her for a minute, and just something instinctually told her, I know what this is. I have seen this before. Mm-hmm. And my daughter was born without an esophagus. And she had experienced that once in her 40-some, 50 years of delivering babies. And my daughter was the second. And she just remembered it for some reason. I don't know what the tell was.
2: Yeah, yeah.
1: I have no idea. But the next thing I know, they take my daughter away. And they're taking her to a different room. I think they're going to give her a quick x-ray just to make sure that they confirmed what they thought. All right? So I'm waiting. I figure everything's okay. You can walk down the hallway. You can see where the kids are in the room, like the birth room and all that crap. And I figure Kate's in there and whatever the deal is. And then the doctor comes back and says, we've taken your daughter on the roof. There's an emergency helicopter coming in. And we're going to life flight her to Children's National in D.C. So now my heart's racing. Like, what in the hell is going on with that kid? Why can't this hospital, who only does child births,
2: why can't they deal with this?
1: Strangely enough, it is the Pat Sajak maternity ward, and he was my boss in radio.
2: I don't know if that lends it me confidence. Weird. Like, hey, this is relax.
1: Guy, right.
2: It's the Pat Sajak maternity ward.
1: You took it to the guy from Wheel of Fortune? Is that what you're telling me?
2: Well, they named it after a guy. Yeah,
1: right, exactly.
2: Like, Pat Sajak? The Telly Savalas maternity ward.
1: I'm like, really? Pat Sajak's going to mess my kid up? Like, should have picked an R instead of a V. But I don't really know if the helicopter's taken off or not. All I know is my wife has now kind of passed out, fallen asleep. She does not know, thank God, what's going on.
2: Right.
1: All right. I don't know if they sedated her or what, or she just passed out, fell asleep. So I jump in my Geo Prism. And there's one road, basically, from that hospital into downtown D.C., 65 miles an hour speed limit, whatever. I'm going probably 90, 95. Yeah, sure. It's a busy road. It's Interstate 50. And I am flying. I also don't know exactly where Children's Hospital is. This is the days before GPS. Yeah. This is the days before maps on your phone. So the doctor's like, I don't know what he said. Like, go down 50, take a right on M Street, and you'll run into it. Or whatever he told me. Like, so I'm just...
3: There's two different sections of D.C. mm-hmm. which neither of them are very good.
1: Yeah.
3: Where 50 drops you off, yeah. or where right. Children's is.
1: Yeah. So, I mean, I'm flying. I'm absolutely flying. And so I get up to the, what is it, PICU, NICU? I think it's a NICU. So I go up to that floor. That's where they told me to go. And I told her my daughter was there. They probably landed. She's up in there. So I go up in there and they're like, yeah, I'm here for Kate and blah, blah, blah. And woman says, well, she hasn't checked in yet. They're still up above the hospital waiting for the other helicopter to take off the pad so they can land.
2: Yeah.
1: And I'm like, I beat a helicopter to D.C. in my Geo Prism.
2: And they're going to charge me for that. Exactly. I could have gotten here quicker.
1: I know.
2: Or cheaper.
1: That was the first thing. Like, you got to be kidding me. I beat the helicopter?
2: Like, come on.
1: I beat the helicopter. Had no idea where I was going. After that, she was stabilized. Everything else. And she had 12 surgeries altogether before it was all said and done.
2: Yeah.
1: But I spent the majority of that first month in the hospital. The weird thing about it is, as a first-time parent, I didn't really know anything different.
2: That's what you know.
1: So to me, it was crazy, but I wasn't as worried as I think I would have been otherwise.
2: If you'd already had a kid, you would definitely worry more.
1: Correct. You know what I mean? And I spent many nights sleeping in a chair there and talking to other families who had children there.
2: Yeah.
1: The overall experience as far as bonding and friendships and families and people that you meet along the way and the dads you know you can go outside and smoke a cigarette with.
2: Yeah.
1: Guys you know are also smuggling in a joint because we're all stressed out. And all that. You know, I met a lot of different families, a lot of different people, and we're all just one kind of cool little community in that area. But that was her story. So what made the birth of someone memorable? 206-803-ROCK.
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1: Pastors on a Friday night, Delta flight to Portland ended up with a story most birth plans don't cover. About a half an hour before flight 478 landed at Portland International Airport, a woman identified only as Ashley went into labor. Airline witnesses said two off-duty Oregon EMTs, friends Tina Fritz and Karen Powell, happened to be on the flight from Atlanta to Portland. They're coming back from vacation when a call went out over the intercom for medical help. Then the steward came up to us and he goes, "Hey, we have a lady up front who thinks she's going into labor. Contractions are about 3 minutes apart. Can you guys check this out?" Well, lacking the kits or blankets or any of that, they improvised with items from passengers and flight attendants' shoelaces before helping Ashley deliver with just a few pushes. Paramedics waiting on the ground were there, and they were updated on the situation. The baby, they found out, had been delivered on the aircraft. So they're going to be coming in with a baby delivered. Both are doing fine at this time, according to the pilot. The plane touched down around 10 o'clock in the evening, with the cabin erupting in cheers. Once-in-a-lifetime experience, actually. Delta thanks the crew and the medical volunteers and said, "We wish the new family all the best." So,
2: but what if the EMTs hadn't been there? I'm not saying it would be impossible, but for most of us, our knowledge is tied to primetime TV.
3: Yeah.
2: That's all I know. Like, look, man, I've been in the room, and I watched both of my kids be born, but again, without access to drugs or the medical know-how, like, look, this is what I'm going to tell you. I don't know where you're dilated. Just keep pushing. When we see ahead, we're doing the right thing. I don't know. There's nothing else
1: I can do. Well, for thousands of years, that's how it was done.
2: Sure.
1: So
2: I just don't want to be the guy.
1: Yeah, it can be done.
2: But I'm going to say our birth rate had to be lower back then.
3: It happened to my friend, right? Like, his wife was big on, like, no drugs, want to do kind of like a natural birth.
2: Okay.
3: So they had, like, a midwife and stuff. So, like, the first one was fine. Let's say it was in the city. Second one, they live outside the city now. And, like, she just gives birth very quickly, I guess.
2: All right.
3: So, like, they kind of know stuff's going on. My buddy's kind of getting the bag ready. They're going to call the birth center. And then he goes in there. She's obviously dilating. And I'm not talking out of school. This was his line. There's a lot going on there.
2: Yeah.
3: So
2: yeah.
3: He has to call basically the midwife. And they got to walk him through birthing his own kid.
2: That's what I mean. There's when you visually see it, like, all we know is, oh, my God, my water broke. 2 minutes later, there's a baby and some stranger delivered it. Like, that's just not how it works. I cannot explain. And ladies, look, even if you've given birth, unless you had a mirror down there, you just can't see what your good stuff's doing.
3: Yeah.
2: It kind of looks like the dinosaur breaking out of the egg in Jurassic Park, right? Yeah. Then it looks like Louis Armstrong's about to blow into a trumpet or whatever. And then finally a head pops out. But there's a lot of things happening down there.
1: You said you learned everything about what you know to give birth on network TV.
2: That is correct.
1: That's not.
2: I need towels with hot water.
1: That's not what happened to me. That was not my experience. So I don't know if this is just a universal thing. They've only made one birthing video in the history of
2: I saw
1: birthing
2: the same one.
1: Educational videos.
2: Redhead lady.
1: Very redheaded.
2: Everywhere.
1: Right? I mean, okay. Good so, God. All right.
2: It looked like Elmo vomited a baby when they got to the end of that.
1: This might be like the first or second Lamaze class. Like, you're just kind of just getting your feet in the water on this thing.
2: Yeah.
1: They show you this video, and it is a stock video again. I think they only have one of these things, and she is the example.
2: Yeah.
1: All right. And I cannot tell you what I saw in that video. If you've been in that class, you know what you saw.
2: I did not know.
1: I know what I saw.
2: Yeah, look.
1: Now I'm terrified.
2: I'm right there with you in the sense of you kind of watch her progress through her pregnancy. Yeah. But at the end, you know, spoiler alert, she gives birth to a baby. But they don't edit anything, right? So she can't explain.
1: We could explain.
2: I don't want to be that guy.
1: No,
2: right?
1: I don't either.
2: So I'm sitting in the class, same thing. There's maybe six couples in there, and we're all watching intently. But when the closing scene shows up, and there's kind of the unexpected visual there, me and I do remember one other guy. I remember the clothes he was wearing. Our eyes locked.
1: Oh yeah,
2: we had a full conversation in 1 second, looking at each other like,
1: yeah,
2: that's a lot.
1: And basically, that is a lot. And you're sitting. Well, at least when I watch the video, you're sitting with your legs spread behind your wife or your significant other, right?
2: Yeah.
1: So you're kind of behind her and holding the belly and all this. And all the women are watching this thing, and they're kind of just smiling and, like, you know, watching the beauty of nature. Every guy in there is like he's watching like the Amityville Horror.
2: It was
1: two different viewings from two different perspectives, and everybody in there is just like, all the dudes are like, whoa, and all the women are like,
2: And listen, the whoa, again, it's not about the actual process of giving birth.
1: No.
2: That was not, like, oh my God.
1: Had nothing to do with that.
2: Yeah.
1: Baby boy made his grand entrance in the world in the parking lot of the Corner Bible Church in Allegan, Michigan, in the back seat of the family's car. Everett Sumrix was born weighing 10 pounds, 9 ounces. 10 fingers, 10 toes. His mother, Jamie, said the birth was not exactly what she had planned. In the car, actually. Back seat of a car. On the way to the hospital, Piper said it became clear that Everett would not wait. I was like, yep, you're going to have to call somebody. So we called 911. A firefighter arrived on the scene before other responders. It was the firefighter who made it there first, she said. There was a tractor that was slowing everyone else down, so no one could get there. By the time the firefighter reached the car, the delivery was already underway. When he opened up the back door, his head was already out, according to Piper. She said she hopes to track down the firefighter to express her gratitude. We actually are working on putting together a thank you basket for him. Gee, thank you.
3: Here you go.
1: Here's a basket. Some apples. For Piper, the experience was one she'll never could have anticipated and never imagined giving birth in a car. As for the future of little Everett, his mother has a thought. I think it'd be cool if he grew up and he wanted to be a firefighter.
2: Well, at least until he's 6, he'll want to be.
1: So our question, what made the birth of someone memorable? 206-803-ROCK.
2: Hello, Ryan. Welcome to the men's room.
4: Hello.
2: Hola.
4: Okay, my story is I had a 20-minute notice before my daughter was born. And it goes like this. I had an on-and-off girlfriend, and one night I kind of booted her out of my bed because she was complaining about back issues. And her mom lived a couple blocks away.
2: Wait, did you say you kicked her out of your bed because she was complaining about back issues?
4: Yes.
2: Okay.
4: Anyway, we get along great now. It's fine. I was in a bad mood, kind of hungover, whatever. But the long road to the small house is, I got a call from her mom who lived like 5 blocks away. And she said, are you sitting down? I was like, no, I'm trying to sleep. She said, homegirl's going into labor. I was like, well, I'm a polite person. So I ran over there. The ambulance was taking off. I knocked on the door and hopped in the ambulance. Threw her in the first room. I was like, what is that coming out of her business? It was this big black thing, and it was my kid.
2: What else did you think it might be?
1: Mm-hmm.
2: Is that an otter? I mean, like, of course it's your
1: kid. Did you not know she was pregnant?
4: No, nobody knew. She didn't tell anybody. That's the thing.
2: Oh, okay. Well, yeah, that's, surprise.
1: That's different.
2: Damn.
4: That was the weirdest day of my life, I think.
2: I had 9 months to prepare, and it was weird. I can't imagine someone springing on me, hey, in 20 minutes, you can be a dad.
1: Now, was your baby healthy?
4: Yes, and they were freaking out about the toes. They were like, oh, he's got all the toes and the fingers. Yeah, she was just perfectly healthy, all good.
2: All right.
4: But she was about the size of a soup can, like 4 pounds, something.
2: Oh, wow. Yep, that's a tiny.
1: That sounds about right. So she was in the NICU for a while then, right? Or the PICU, or whichever one it is.
2: Yeah, I'm not sure which
4: one.
1: She was in the hospital for a while, right?
4: Yeah, we stayed there for a few days and all that, and they sent us off with the new kid, and you know. But she's graduating this week, and she's got a full ride scholarship to the UW. So everything.
1: Nice. Wow! Oh, nice. Very cool.
2: All right.
1: How about that? You don't have to pay for it. Did you save up for her college?
2: Sorry.
1: All right. Okay.
2: Man, that is save up for everything. Just if you have a kid, just save for everything. Just save for everything. I will say, you know, with my two kids, just the way their birth process was so different. My daughter, and it's funny because you feel like it makes sense to this day in spite of all the years that have passed. But my daughter, we did not expect it to be complicated. And it was going smooth. My wife's on an epidural. And in fact, she was in such a good mood that I could watch college football without her complaining too much. I just remember USC was playing. It was on the screen. I'm like, not so bad. Pretty peaceful. Mm-hmm. Even my wife's chill. So you get to this point where they're like, hey, man, your daughter's coming. I'm like, all right. You know, you're nervous, but this is what you've been waiting for. Basically, you come out head first. And so I'm getting excited because I see the top of her head. Right? She's got a little tuft of hair up there. I'm like, sweet. Stayed that way for like an hour.
5: Oh, really?
2: Right. And we're like, because you can see the nurses start giving each other that look. You know what I mean? Like, we don't want to say anything. I'm like, you might as well, because I can see by the way you're looking at each other, this isn't normal, because the kid should have breached at this point. Because, again, we can see the top of her head. And my wife's pushing, and just nothing's working. And that's what makes it worse. My wife, you know, she's doing everything she can. She pushes this kid out, but the kid's just not coming out. So you're still in pain. And basically, it's like, I don't know, getting your foot trapped in a car door or something. Like, why won't this kid just get out of there? What is going on? Doctors can't figure it out. They finally had to kind of massage my wife's belly to push my daughter out. And then when my daughter pops out, she's not crying. And she's great. So immediately, like, I just go into tunnel vision. The doctor, who's obviously seen this thing a million times before, dead calm. He's holding up my daughter. Keep in mind, is kind of limp and still not crying. And he's like, big smile, like, ah, here's the problem right here. She's got the cord wrapped around her neck. I'm like, get the effing cord off.
5: Jesus.
3: Right. Found it.
2: Yeah, but that's what he said. He's like, oh, keep in mind, he's holding this gray baby, like, pointing with a smile. Like, yeah, that's what took so long. So basically, the umbilical cord was acting like a snare.
5: All right.
2: So as my wife's trying to push the kid out, the cord wrapped around the neck, so the cord is preventing the baby from leaving the vagina. But you don't know that until after the kid's born. And like I said, so now my kid pops out after waiting far too long for this, not crying, and I'm just like, oh my God. Doctor with the big smile. He unwraps the cord, my aunt slaps her back, and she pretty much hasn't been quiet since then. That was 15 and a half years ago. It shows about a cone head. So, all right, so a lot of babies are born with a cone head for obvious reasons. But because her head was where it was for so long, I mean, like, it was noticeable, man. So, again, I just glanced at the doctor. Actually, it was the nurse. She's like, listen, it'll go away. I'm like, I've heard that. Are you sure? I'm like, that thing, like, comes to a point. She's like, it will go away. Just relax. I'm like, I just don't want a cone-headed baby. Yeah. That's all I'm saying. I mean, I love her and all that, but, man, I can't defend her for bullies when your head's shaped like a cone. It takes, like, 2 days. It all smoothed out. And then my son, when my son's born, a year and a half later, we're kind of prepared for something to not go wrong, but, you know, whatever you want to call that with the cord wrapped around the neck. Brother was just trying to break out of the womb. It got to the point where I was about to stick my hand in there and push him back in, because the way it works, you have to have the doctor in the room when the baby's born. You're going to have 400 nurses, but if there's no doctor, it becomes this big legal thing. Not for us, but there's all this paperwork you have to sign, et cetera, et cetera. So my son's born, there's one doctor on duty, but we're in a maternity place, so obviously he's delivering other babies. The one nurse who's in there with us, she's like, look, I can do it. I'm completely qualified, but legally, you'd have to let all this paperwork. Mm-hmm. She's like, I'll try. And she goes, it's no big deal, but I just want to try to get the doctor in there, because they want you to sign the paperwork before the kid pops out. But the way this kid's going, man, like, we don't have time. So I now see his head. Like I said, in my mind, I'm like, oh, crap, because the doctor's not in there. I'm serious. I put my hand on top of his head and just shove it back in you, baby, which, of course, my wife did not think was funny. But I didn't know. I'm like, man, what do we do? Basically, the doctor finally walks into the room. And when the doctor walks in, kid just fell out. I mean, basically, the doctor did nothing. He walked in. It's nothing against him. It's just the timing. He walked in. Kid pops out. But because he was physically in the room, it's all good.
1: You know what I don't get?
3: Happens more often than you think.
1: It's the second one. It's the second one.
3: I was going to say, not just with kids, but with, like, doctors. Like, the first time I dislocated my knee, by the time I saw the doctor, he's like, oh, it's back in there. Because the x-ray guy had pushed my knee down and popped it in. It's like, the doctor still gets the credit, but it's like, it's already kind of done.
2: Nothing against the guy, but I'm like, that nurse, I wish I knew her name. Like, man, props to her. She was there.
3: She did the work.
2: Through the entire thing, you know, guiding my, because again, with the epidural, my wife's like, hey, man, I cannot feel anything from the waist down, so I don't know what to do. The doctor just said, listen, all you have to do, she's like, you know how to poop, right? My wife's like, well, of course. She goes, just use those same muscles. Use those same muscles. We're like, you can't feel it, but just trust me. Clench those muscles and that'll make the baby come out. All I said was, I looked up. Keep in mind, I'm looking directly into this tunnel here. I'm like, baby, you follow directions well. And then I got hit by the nurse. Because before the baby, there was poop. Mm-hmm. But the lady literally just said, too late, you have to poop. And I'm like, okay, you knock that out, man. Keep doing that. But this time, work for the baby part. Look, man, you know, you get married. You see each other pee. You see each other poop. But I've
1: not. I don't know. No. But I never watched my wife poop.
2: Not watch her, but you open. Yeah. I need toilet paper.
1: I know what she's doing in there.
2: You open the door. Sure, they're sitting on the toilet. That's as far as I needed to go. This was different. This was like, no, I actually.
1: 3D.
2: watch the process like an IMAX. This is not you sitting like I am. Well, I'm looking right there, and it's like this 3D monkey finger.
1: I've never put a mirror down there, so I've never seen that actually happen.
2: That's what I'm saying.
1: On anybody? Yeah.
2: No.
1: No, I've never seen someone do that.
2: I haven't
1: either. I know
2: either.
1: I have. I just can't see it.
3: It's not part of porn.
2: I'm going to tell you right now. It's a very different perspective. It's just, like I said, it's burned into my brain. So I'm like, I've seen people poop like they're sitting on the toilet. But like, imagine being the tidy bowl man in the water looking up. Mm-hmm. That's kind of the point of view I had. I'm like, I don't need to see that again.
1: Our question, what made the birth of someone memorable? 206-803-ROCK.
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5: Diego Forlan had been written off in England, a Manchester United flop, 3 goals in 2 seasons. He went home and rebuilt himself into one of Europe's finest strikers. South Africa was his coronation. Goals from absurd distances, both feet. Ball struck so cleanly the Jabalani, the much maligned tournament ball, actually held its line. He scored against South Africa, Ghana, Germany. He hit the crossbar in the last minute of the third place match. 5 goals total. Golden ball winner. Best player of the tournament. Uruguay, a country of 3 million people, finished 4th. Roland's father had played for them in the 1974 World Cup. Some inheritances take longer to claim than others.
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1: Woman unexpectedly welcomed twins in the passenger seat of a moving car after experiencing what she thought were intense stomach pains. Over the Memorial Day weekend, Shelby Kemp, a Texas-based mom, spending time with her family at a campsite near the Texas-Oklahoma border when she began experiencing stomach pains, which she attributed to some bad nachos. She said she thought she got a batch of nachos that weren't so good. But the 30-year-old, who was 31 weeks and 2 days pregnant, decided just to take a trip to the hospital, make sure everything was going okay. The mom, who'd already welcomed four children between the ages of 4 and 9 with her husband, Mike, asked her grandmother-in-law, Mimi, to drive her to the hospital. Shelby told Today that she only expected to go for a quick checkup, then go back to the campsite, hang out with the fam. I really thought nothing of it. Less than 10 miles into the journey to the hospital, the discomfort she was dismissing was not bad food poisoning at all, but intensified into contractions. At that moment, with the ambulance 20 minutes away and no chance of reaching the hospital, Shelby told the outlet she realized she was in deep trouble. I was like, Mimi, don't panic. I'm about to have these babies in the car. She said, oh, no, Shelby. I said, oh, yes, Mimi. It's going down. With Mimi at the wheel, praying for a safe delivery, Shelby welcomed her two premature sons, Kane and Callan, into the world. Kane arrived first, with his brother following 5 minutes later. Callan was born, in call? An extremely rare type of birth where the baby is still in the amniotic sac.
2: Ooh, so he's still, like, basically in the egg when he comes out.
1: Well, the first one came out without that. The second one was wrapped in a bubble, like, you know, you did. Moments after she welcomed her twins in the world, Shelby's sister called and asked about the gate code to the campground. Shelby asked Mimi to answer the call since she had her hands full with the two little ones. It was FaceTime. So I showed her I had the baby, she said with a laugh. Shortly after, Michael, who was unaware that his wife had given birth, called his sister-in-law to check in with her about when she would arrive. When she picked up, she was crying. That's how he found out. Now, despite their surprise delivery, twins both healthy. Kane weighed 4 pounds, 4 ounces. Callan into the world, 3 pounds, 15 ounces. And although they were born 8 weeks ahead of their July due date, they did not need any oxygen, which far exceeded the doctor's expectations.
2: Huh, all right.
1: So the little guys are healthy. Our question, what made the birth of someone memorable? 206-803-ROCK.
2: Hello, DJ. Welcome to the men's room.
3: What's up, y'all?
2: Hola.
3: So basically, like, we entered the hospital in a rush, and they checked her, and they're like, oh, well, we can't quite figure out where the baby is. So they put her on the little belly band monitors, and they're like, okay, baby's, like, up and down, up and down. Like, we need to get a better monitor on her. So they broke her water, put the little suction cup thing on her head, and they're like, okay, there she is. Like, we got her good. And they're like, okay, it's time to push. She started pushing. I had one hand around her neck, the other, you know, around her foot. And they start pushing. She gets about 3/4 of her head out, and the thing detaches, and her head sucks back in.
2: Whoops! I did not know that was a thing. So if you're not pulling that thing, it sucks it back in.
1: Prairie dogging it.
3: Like, I started squeezing her like an accordion, like, push her out, push her out. Telling the doctor, grab her.
2: So
3: she came out just fine. There was a little bit of a cone shape to her head because of the suction cup, but
2: oh yeah,
3: now she's good. Like,
1: she came out, looked around like F this, I'm back.
2: When she sucked back in there like a vacuum tube, how much longer before she popped back out?
3: It was only, it was just seconds. Like, it detached. They're like, oh, my God. Yeah, she sucked back in and just a couple seconds to get it back on her head. And then there's her head again. And, this time, I guess it was more firm because they were able to get her whole head out this time and just kept proceeding.
2: Okay. Yeah, I did not realize that that was even a possibility.
1: Apparently, I was a huge-ass baby. 9 pounds, 11 ounces.
2: That's pretty big.
1: Which was big at the time. I've heard people are – you were bigger than that, Ted?
4: 10 even.
2: Yeah.
1: Okay.
2: 7 pounds. My brother and I were both 7 pounds, 5 ounces.
1: What happened with your cousins? What was that story?
4: So the story is when my one cousin, I think it's my cousin Tom, right? So his older brother had already been born.
2: All right.
4: So my dad and my uncles are down at this bar in D.C. I want to say it was called the 21st Amendment. And I always remember that, right? Because that repeals. Or
2: yeah.
4: So basically the story is I guess my Aunt Barbara is close to going in labor or whatever, or she's in labor. So this is, this is what?
2: 60s, early 70s?
4: No, 80s. My cousin's born.
2: Okay.
4: But it's like 1980 or 1981. So I guess they decide they're going to put down a couple beers before this happens or whatever.
1: So they leave the hospital, go to the bar.
4: I don't know if my Uncle Tim had been to the hospital yet.
2: Yeah.
4: Or if my Aunt Barbara is just there. The way they just tell the story is basically as your cousin Tom is being born, they're at this bar. Some guy walks by and says to either one of my, I think one of my uncles, like, out of the way, shorty. Or so, just very insulting. And they're like, hey, man, don't say that or whatever. And he kind of like lips back off at him like, well, what are you going to do? Well, he doesn't know. It's we're short and stocky. But everybody wrestles, play football.
2: Yeah.
4: They're ready for a scrap. But the guy's, as they tell the story, a big dude. So like there's like one uncle on his back kind of trying to choke him. Like my dad's punching him. But it's like a street fight. It spills out into the street. There's like a street fight. But it's the night my cousin Tom was born.
1: So they leave the bar and go to the hospital after they got in a fight.
4: Correct. Yeah. And they were leaving to go to be there with Aunt Barbara, but because this guy called one of them short, and it wasn't like short, it was something like mean.
2: All right.
4: They just couldn't let it go.
1: So did they miss the birth?
4: Yeah. Oh, yeah. Yeah. 100%. Okay. Yeah. That's part of the story is like, you know what they were doing? They were getting in a fight during that. And I was like, man, that is wild.
2: That's a great story.
4: It's a great story, too. Yeah. And then my sister, when she was born, February 18th, 1979. You can look it up. It's like one of the biggest blizzards, I guess, ever to hit like the D.C. area.
2: Oh, really?
1: So just getting to the hospital, big deal.
4: Yeah. They would always talk about it. It was a massive, massive deal or whatever. Like, I was a bubble baby, but I was out of the hospital for a couple months and then had to go back
1: to
4: bubble up.
2: Mm-hmm. So you didn't start in a bubble. You went back to be bubbled.
4: Correct.
2: What happened?
4: I think it's called whooping cough.
2: Oh, whooping cough. All right. Yeah. Yep.
4: That makes sense. So again, it's 1980, right? I'm at the end of 80, so it's 81. So I guess I'm sure nowadays they probably maybe can tell if you're going to have it or something.
2: I don't remember if they have the vaccine or not. Actually, I don't think they do. That's one of the millions of things they tell you to keep an eye on when your kid's born, which is terrifying. Like your kid's born, you're already stressed. Like, oh man, right? It's just so profound. And then the doctor's like, all right. In the first month of life, here's 400 things that you're going to be paranoid about. One of the things we got those freaking motion monitor. So not a baby monitor to listen, but a motion monitor that you put under the mattress in the crib.
4: All right.
2: Right? Just because there's SIDS and all this kind of thing to make sure that your kid moves or whatever the deal is. Man, night one, that thing went off. It's probably 2 a.m. I cannot explain how quickly I was out of bed and in that room. Kid was fine. So you kind of jiggled the monitor a little bit. Well, did it again night two. Freak out, jump out of it. By night three, I said, I'm taking that out of there. Because here's the thing, you know, it's like sleep like a baby. Well, yeah, when the baby sleeps, they're not moving. They're dead asleep.
1: But if you don't
2: move a certain amount, that's what triggered the monitor. So this thing kept going off because she was sleeping well.
1: Well, also, too.
4: I think we got to rephrase that saying as well.
2: I agree.
4: Sleep like a baby. People really just mean like up to about 4 months. Because I feel like everybody I know that's had a child, baby sleeps fine. It's like, give it a few months.
1: Your baby could look at her finger in the crib in the middle of the night, and you'll wake up.
2: Oh, yeah.
1: I mean, any movement. It's that and a cat thrown up. Those two things, for whatever reason, I'm just like spider senses. Like, I'm like, what is going on? Okay, where is this?
2: But then they get to a certain age where you're like, thump. I should probably fell out of bed. And I roll over, go back to sleep. Like, that'll be fine. Yeah.
1: What made the birth of someone memorable? 206-803-ROD.
2: I know it sounds terrible, but after a certain age, you're like, they're all right. They're fine. Don't worry about it.
4: Well, and it's just the birth order, right? Like, there's a ton of baby pictures of my brother. There's none of me, which is fine. I'm the favorite. But then also, you just hear stories, right, that my parents would tell about my brother getting hurt, and then, like, by my sister. It's like, yeah. And then it's like, by you. That was like, I don't remember you guys being that worried. They're like, we weren't.
2: But it works.
4: You were the third kid.
2: But it works both ways, right? So obviously, your first kid is that's who you pioneer with, right? Whatever age they turn, that's the first time you're learning how to deal with that age. So my daughter will be 16 in November. I'll figure it out. I don't know. I know what to do now, but because my son's younger, I'm like, bro, they can hurt themselves and all that. But the flip side of it is, when you have your first kid, depending on the age difference, you believe that all of your children are going to be the same. So my brother, 5 years older, super smart, very studious, very courteous, did not talk back, did not question authority, did everything you're supposed to do, got glowing reviews from teachers. So my parents were under the belief that basically, it was one of those things where I'd go to the school that he had been in, and I'm like, oh, we taught your brother, you're going to do great in this class. Listen, kids are very different. You are your own person. I think my parents were blindsided by me because I was the exact opposite of everything they come to. And my mother always said, I kind of wish you were the oldest. Because then we would have taken more joy in your brother's accomplishments, because when that's the only kid you have and they're doing great, you just think that's what kids do. She's like, if we had had your horrible ass first and then your brother came along, we'd be like, okay, let's appreciate this kid being scholarly and all that.
1: There's also historical documentation on all this stuff, as far as the first child to the last child. If you go back and look at your parents' stuff, whoever the first kid is, they've got handprints in a book, they've got feet prints in clay or a book, and there's a baby book, and then you look through all the family photos, and the last kid has the least amount of photos included from their entire childhood. The first one's got pictures of every first Easter, first this, first that, blah, blah, blah, blah, blah, blah, blah, blah, blah. Last kid's like barely, you wouldn't even know they're part of the family if you went through the family photo.
2: The first picture, they're eight. Like, yeah, dude, exactly. That's my third grade picture from school. Like, sorry, man.
1: What made the birth of someone memorable? 206-803-ROCK.
4: Right. I will say.
1: How do you get your own clothes? Nothing.
2: Oh, God, I know.
1: All that crap?
2: I'm so glad when I finally outgrew my brother, man. And it came down to a pair of shoes, and my father, on the cheaper side of things back then, but you used to be able to buy tennis shoes. And look, as a kid, you didn't want to, but your parents could buy tennis shoes at the grocery store. They're in like that bargain bin thing with the rubber balls. And your parents are, well, what size shoe are you wearing? And you never wanted to
1: They're tied together with their laces. There's no box.
2: It's like a $4 pair of shoes. Nobody wanted to wear them. But my father came home with two pairs of those. One for my brother, one for me. Gives my brother the bigger size, gives me the smaller size. My brother complains there's too much room. Uncle Landon, my shoes are too tight. And I remember, that was the moment. He's like, stand next to each other. Because, again, 5 years difference, right? And he was just like, God damn. Talking about my, just like, switch shoes. So at that point on, I did not get hand-me-downs. But it took until that age, because finally, I had caught up to and was outgrowing his ass. So it's like, all right, for the first time of my life, I think it was probably 11, maybe 10 or 11, that I wore new clothes. Clothes that were bought for me that weren't for Christmas or Easter.
4: Yeah, and like for me, I got to do a lot of stuff that my siblings didn't.
2: Sure.
4: And they would be like, how come you get away with that?
2: Because they don't care anymore.
4: Right. Like, I mean, there's plenty of advantages.
2: Yeah.
1: What made the birth of someone memorable? 206-803-ROCK.
2: Hello, Chris. Welcome to the men's room.
5: Hola, bitch. Hola.
2: Hola.
5: So I'll start with this. I lived on the east side of Tacoma. I worked on East Hill in Kent. Girlfriend called me. Hey, not feeling so hot. Can we go to the doctor's after work? Not a problem. Not even 5 minutes later, she calls me. Something's wrong. Meet me at the hospital. And I'm thinking miscarriage, all kinds of crap's going through my head. It's my first kid, her second. Close up my shop. I made it from East Hill to TG in about 15 minutes. So, distance-wise, it should have been half an hour, but if I get pulled over, oh, well, they can wait till I get to the office and write me a ticket there.
2: Well, I completely understand that, man. It's amazing. Once you have a kid, you realize that it's the right way to say this. How inconsequential other people become in spite of their authority, right? So it could be a cop, right? And typically, I'm not going to F with the cops. But if it's about the safety of my kid, it's like, brother, if you're a parent, you get it. If you don't, you almost don't exist right now. I can go through you or you can get out of the way. But, like, literally, there's nothing you will do to stop a parent from getting to their kid if they believe their kid's in danger or if you need to be there.
1: Was she okay?
5: He's fine. I get in there, and they said, okay, get scrubbed dirt ready to go. So I'm in there, and they wheel her off. All of a sudden, they wheel her back in. I'm like, what the hell's going on? Where's my son? Oh, he's downstairs. What the heck's going on? So I go downstairs. The window's like a 3x3-inch window. You can't see nothing in. I don't know what's going on. I see a bunch of doctors. I turn around. My dad's standing there, passed out. But, yeah, he was 3.5 months early.
2: Oh.
5: 3 ounces.
1: Why was your dad passed out?
5: I passed out.
1: Oh, you passed out. Okay, I was like, your dad was coming from the bar. Like, I didn't know.
2: How tiny? You said he's 3.5 months early?
5: 3.5 months, 2 pounds, 3 ounces.
2: 2 pounds. Wow, man. Look at, they almost like fit in the palm of your
5: hand. I wear a size 11 ring. The nurse was like, do you want to see something cool? I'm like, well, cooler than him? Sure. Now, let me see your ring. She took it off, sterilized it, put it over his arm up to his elbow.
2: Wow. Damn.
1: Wow.
2: How long?
5: If you have a size 11 ring, figure that out. I mean, that's 2 pounds, 3 ounces. That's lunch meat, man. That's some sliced cheese.
2: I mean, you're right. I mean, like, I can go to the butcher and order more than that. God, it sounds weird compared to, oh, you like some sliced turkey. How long was he in the hospital for?
5: The first time, 84 days.
2: 84? Man, are you just panicked every day, or do you have the belief that he's going to be okay when this runs its process?
5: I came real close to being an alcoholic.
2: Yeah. I can believe that. Yep.
1: I'll tell you what else sucks about.
5: I was drinking at work. I had friends who their daughter was preemie and were like, you know, don't freak out because the doctor's talking to you. I'm like, dude, get some crayons because I don't know what you're saying.
1: Yeah. Right. Well, I'll tell you what else sucks. I spent a lot of time in the hospital. I don't know what the deal is, but every hospital room that I experienced personally, the television up in the corner of the room was like from 1984.
2: Yeah.
1: I don't know what's going on with hospitals and their lack of caring about the people who watch TV.
4: Yeah.
1: But they only get like four channels.
2: Mm-hmm.
1: They're normally the local antenna channels. And it's like, I swear to God, it's like the monitor you had on an old Commodore computer. It is. They have not changed the television in 30 years in those rooms. And you're in there for months, weeks at a time. You're like, and this was before smartphones with... You know, you could have an app on there to watch your, you know,
2: true,
1: Xfinity,
2: yeah,
1: or, you know, whatever you got on there. They didn't have that. So you couldn't just sit there and watch a show on your phone either. You're just stuck watching dumbass soap operas all day.
2: And you can see the pixels. Like, as much as this cost, certainly you could go to Best Buy and buy a cheap TV. Yeah.
1: Can I go buy one and install it while they're here for the next 2 months?
2: I can get one for $300, man. Yeah, I will go to Best Buy.
1: I'll leave it here.
2: Please, can we just install it?
1: Yeah, exactly. I'll put the mount, the bracket on. I'll do all of it.
2: Man. And the thing is, the truth is, if you're in a hospital, it doesn't matter if it's surgery, pregnancy, whatever, TV is your best friend.
1: It's got to be.
4: Yeah.
2: Right? I mean, there's literally nothing else to do. So you just watch, like you said, soap operas and weird daytime game shows.
1: Yeah. What made the birth of someone memorable? 206-803-ROCK.
4: I told you, when I was in high school, I got hospitalized for pneumonia.
2: Yeah.
4: But it was right after Christmas.
2: Okay.
4: Right? So, like, I don't know. The bed went up and down. And there was a lot of college football bowl games on.
2: Oh, yeah.
4: So I remember, like, people kept coming to visit me. I'm like, it's not that bad. Like, they're watching football. They serve me meals.
1: Yeah, right. Exactly.
4: They wake me up once in a while to give me some medicine. Like, I'm pretty chill.
2: Right.
1: What a good spot in life.
4: Yeah, right. I mean,
2: like, I'm doing really well for myself. Thank you.
1: Some chick just bathed me. This is awesome.
4: Yeah, and I get it. Like, you don't want to be in the hospital over the break, but it was just like 3 days, and there was like stuff to watch. I was just like, it's not that bad. And it was for pneumonia, so it wasn't like, and I was, you know, 14 or 15. There was no special diet. Like, hospital food's not that bad for the cafeteria when you can pick what you want.
1: Yeah. And back to your point of just when you're a parent, things are going bad, like you just don't care. So my daughter for a while spent time in the University of Maryland Medical Center, which was in downtown Baltimore.
2: Yep.
1: Now, the food at this hospital was probably on par with some of the worst food I've ever had in my life, period. But across the way was a McDonald's. Now, this McDonald's was known as one of the most, it probably compared to Third and Pike, but I believe that it wasn't as bad as that one.
2: No, Third and Pike takes top honor.
1: Yeah, they're head and shoulders above. But this one you could walk into, right?
2: You could do that.
1: And they were open until 2 o'clock in the morning, and it was a notorious spot for just people hanging out, drug dealers, people who went drinking and stuff like that. And there was supposedly a danger element to it. I walked in there, felt absolutely zero danger. Nothing in life mattered to me at that point, other than my kid. You know, like it didn't.
2: You're right.
1: It didn't feel like I was never threatened by anybody. Nobody bothered me. It wasn't. But you know, if you ask someone like, "Don't go to that McDonald's," it's like, "F you, I'm getting a Big Mac." What's going to happen? What's the worst thing that's going to happen? My kids,
2: you don't care.
1: You just don't care.
2: That's it.
1: And I'd eat it there because I needed a break from the hospital. I'd just sit there and eat. Like, I need 5 minutes. What made the birth of someone memorable? 206-803-ROCK. Be mixed, don't be a loser.
6: Concord is the capital of which U.S. state?
7: West Virginia?
6: No.
7: Concord, Nebraska?
6: No.
7: Concord, Alabama.
6: 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And that is a win, Steve. Yes. 8-5. Sorry, Dave.
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3: And so she's got a million, you know, amazing stories, but they usually don't involve me. And if I remember it correctly, she arrived at a birth at someone's house, and either their furnace went out or their pipes broke. It was the middle of winter, and so she gives me a quick call and says, get ready. I'm bringing a lady home.
2: So, oh.
3: Get the daughter's bed ready. So I wasn't sure exactly what to do. I grabbed some painter's plastic and put it on the bed. kind of got locked and loaded. And then these strangers show up, and they are, you know, about ready to have a baby. So I gave the dad a couple beers and then kind of let it roll. And we had a baby in my daughter's bedroom. And it was memorable because it was a very vociferous affair. She was quite noisy, as one does, and I think the next day the neighbors were definitely giving me some side eye, sort of suspicious of some either domestic abuse or a very profound intimate session that went on for hours.
1: So you could have been the man, or you could have been someone who's trouble.
3: Exactly.
2: How are you present in the room, or you just let your wife deal with it?
3: No, I'm just down, you know, watching TV, chilling, but she's getting business done, and I'm just support crew.
2: I'm curious to know, do you remember what you were watching while there's a stranger screaming in your daughter's bedroom?
3: You know, it was probably like The Walking Dead or something, just trying to kind of keep the thematic audio theme, you know?
2: Okay.
1: Wow. What would you compare the sounds to?
3: You've seen The Walking Dead.
2: Sure.
3: Something like that. Yeah. Something across between that and maybe a caged animal, a bear trap.

0: in the woods in a trap. I don't know. But we've all been there.
1: Now, okay. I'm curious to know, the dad that you gave beers to, is he watching The Walking Dead with you, or is he up there supporting his wife?
0: Yeah, if I recall, he did pop down a couple times to kind of lost some steam. And so I felt like I could kind of support him, you know, and chill. And then he got back to it. He did a good job. But, yeah, it was an interesting evening.
2: Sounds like it.
1: God
2: mighty, man.
3: Yeah, come on in. Give birth.
1: How long does that last?
3: It's one thing to have a couple over for dinner.
1: Was, right.
0: Yeah, it was 3 or 4 hours of action. So, yeah, it was well into the evening.
1: Wow, okay. Man. That's, they say don't bring your work home with you. That would definitely count.
3: That's intense.
1: I can't imagine getting that call like, hey, set up the kid's bedroom so someone can give live birth. Like, babe, I don't know. But I'm with him. Like, I guess I would grab maybe a shower curtain liner.
3: I don't know that I have enough towels.
1: Do you have a shower curtain liner?
3: I mean, I do my shower.
1: I mean, take it out, man. Seriously.
3: I guess you're right, yeah.
1: I mean, I have a couple of tarps for painting. I'm just saying, like, wait, you're going to do this on our child's bed.
3: Shower curtain.
1: Floor.
3: Shower curtain.
1: That's what I'm saying.
3: Yeah, like shower curtain, drop cloth. I mean, I don't know. But the problem is it's not sanitary.
1: I mean, look, man, you called me at home.
3: But I do have an extra shower curtain.
1: I do.
3: I don't have an extra one, so that's what I was first like, I guess I could use it. It's only a couple months.
1: Well, I got a liner in the linen closet that we haven't put up yet. But again, if my wife just called me and said, get it prepared, and those are the entire directions, like, you're probably going to be upset when I get home.
3: I definitely would pull my daughter's sheets off there, first and foremost.
1: You got trash bags? I think maybe, like, the big black trash bags would go down to the mattress.
3: Like yard bags?
1: Yeah.
3: That's a good call.
1: I mean, sir, like, look, man.
3: Or just drop the kid in here. Just open it up. Put it between her legs.
1: Can you do it in there? Just aim for the trash.
3: All this.
4: It doesn't go the other way either.
1: What do you mean?
4: Okay, we're all picturing our girls are giving us a call and saying, hey, I'm bringing somebody over to give live births. Make a bedroom ready. If we were to call our wives and say, hey, I'm bringing somebody over to give live birth. Get a bedroom ready. The first response I'm getting is absolutely the F not.
1: You know, you're right. Even if I just said, hey, Mike's drunk. He's just going to, not can he, but hey, so he's going to crash.
4: Yeah.
1: There would still be a side conversation.
4: Sure.
1: I feel like that's a lot less, you know, insane than a person you don't know is going to give birth on your daughter's bed.
4: Yeah, that would be a weird comment too. Like, I'm a doula on the side. Don't ask.
1: Side doula.
4: Just get the bedroom ready.
1: That's a TV show.
4: There's going to be a lot.
3: We need a better light.
1: Side doula.
4: We need a better light.
3: One day the birth of someone memorable. 206-803-ROCK.
1: Hold on, let me get the comb, see what I'm doing here.
4: I mean, there's hardwood floors in my living room. I almost feel like, just do it out here. I'll sit with the guy in my bedroom. We'll watch my little TV.
1: Yes, I got hard surfaces throughout the house. So, like, just, not the bed. I'm sorry, ma'am. Just do it on the floor. I got a steam mop. I mean, seriously, I mean, like, that's what I think of. Like, because your stuff's going to be on my floor, man. The stuff of nature. Mm-hmm. Hello, Mark. Welcome to the men's room.
5: Hey, guys.
1: Hola.
5: So, bit of backstory. So, I've worked in medicine since 1999. So, I'm very familiar with medicine. But my wife, about 8 years ago, gave birth to our third child without any fallopian tubes. And it was natural birth, not IVF or anything crazy like that.
1: Wow. Without fallopian tubes?
5: Minus the fallopian tubes, correct. So, after our second baby was born, about 2 years before that, we were done. We had the conversation with her doctor, like, hey, we're done having kids. And he's like, yeah, well, since she's going to have a C-section, I can do it, or you can have a vasectomy, which I was down for. But he was like, but since it's not going to add pain, recovery, anything like that, let's do it on her end. And then we can do one of two things, a tubal ligation, right, where they just kind of cut the middle of the tubes out, but they still leave tubes, so it can be reversed. Or you can take the tubes out, right? And we were like, oh, no, we're done. We'll do that one. Because that one cannot be reversed or anything like that. And so we thought we were done. Fast forward a year and a half with a crazy kid, 1 year old. You guys with kids know, yeah, you're busy raising a kid, so you don't have time to mess around, right?
1: Sure.
5: But the one time we decide, hey, let's go for it, is the one time somehow magically an egg found its way inside the uterus, right? And which shouldn't have happened to begin with. And somehow she became pregnant. We didn't ignore the symptoms, but for the first 3 months, all of her doctors, including the OBGYN who did the surgery, were like, well, obviously you're not pregnant. These are weird symptoms. Maybe it's your hormones. Maybe it's something. So we looked at everything else before finally circling around to a pregnancy test. And we found out on Valentine's Day that she was in her second trimester.
1: Jeez, man.
3: And what was your response to that?
1: God damn it.
2: I was going to say, my kids are like 16, right. Whatever it is, months apart. And when my wife told me that she was pregnant again, keep in mind, my first child is still going through multiple surgeries, all these things. It's just, it's not easy. And I mean, I think I just screamed like, God effing damn it. You know, like, well, and that should not be the response when you find out that you're having another child with your
1: there's
2: wife.
1: There's two things. There's the response in your head.
2: No,
1: which
2: but I said
1: that.
2: Wow.
1: Right. You.
2: I was so pissed.
1: Yeah.
2: I was pissed. Well,
5: I wasn't in the room when he actually told her, because we thought it was just going to be, this is weird hormones, throw some hormones, you know, hormone problem. Here's some replacement hormones, go on your way. Because we were about to go for the weekend for Valentine's Day. So I was with the kids in the waiting room, and she gave me a text. I need you back here now. And so I walked in to the room in the back there where they were doing the ultrasound. And I, like I said, I've worked in medicine since 1999. I knew what I was looking at on the screen. So I thought the nurse had put me in the wrong room. I turned around to leave because the lights are off, right, in the ultrasound room. And she gives me the sheepish grin as I turn back around and realize it's my wife on the table getting looked at. And I start to freak out. And the doctor's like, Mark, calm down. Calm down, Mark. I just calmed your wife down. You need to calm down.
1: I just went through this, Moco.
4: Calm down.
5: Yeah, it was crazy. And so now I use it. So actually, I work now, like I said, still in medicine, in a program where we train new doctors coming out of college. And so that's always my... my story I tell the new doctors is that, hey, if there's a functioning uterus and ovaries, even if there's no fallopian tubes, do the pregnancy test.
1: Yes.
2: All right.
1: I know. How old's your kid now? How old's your kid now?
5: So she's 8. So that's a crazy thing too, right? We have an 8-year-old, 10-year-old, and then a 21-year-old. Everyone thinks that 10-year-old is a surprise baby because life happened, and before we knew it, 10 years had passed, but we were stupid enough to have another kid. But no, it's the baby, the youngest, who's the surprise baby.
1: Yeah.
2: Damn. Okay.
1: It's funny how that works, too, right? So we were trying to get pregnant. We weren't. My wife was trying to get pregnant. I was contributing my part. She tells me I'm pregnant, and like we sit down, and it's this long conversation, man, and everybody kind of sweating, a little bit excited about the future. Well, we knew we were going to have the second kid, so she's like, hey, I'm pregnant. And we talked for maybe 20 minutes that time. Like, all right, okay, you're pregnant. We kind of know the drill. Then yeah. She was late, maybe 3 or 4 years after my son was born. She was late, so she just assumed that she might be pregnant. So we are laying in bed, and because we've gone through this before, she says, hey, I might be pregnant. I looked at her and said, all right, good night. That was the whole conversation. I was like, all right. I mean, if that's what it is, she wasn't, but we just looked at each other. I'm like, okay. It's just so much digger. The first one, oh my God, life changing. Well, second one, okay, cool. We've got this. You know, the third one, like, all right, you don't want to stop on TV.
2: Back to what you said, you don't really have time to have sex.
1: Mm.
2: So I definitely know when my daughter was, my second daughter was conceived.
1: Yeah. Because it was that time.
2: It was, and I remember exactly what we were doing. I remember exactly what
1: you
2: I
1: didn't
2: was
1: think thinking. She'd get pregnant that way.
2: I remember exactly what she wanted me to do. I knew, like, because it wasn't one of those just make love sessions. It was one of those sessions where you're just like,
1: I'm crushing this.
2: Like, you need a shower afterward. Like, it's just not. this is just dirty and down. I remember the entire thing. I was like, yeah.
1: And you made a baby.
2: I know. It's like, God damn it.
1: I did my best work and this happened.
2: What made the birth of someone memorable? 206-803-ROCK. It was filthy. Maybe I was filthy.
1: But no, listen, kid, do you want to think that your parents had this beautiful, wonderful night because, you know, two people love each other? Listen, you may have been conceived on the island in the kitchen.
2: Yeah.
1: You know, I'm just saying, you know, one boob hanging out and dad's doing it, rollers in her hair. Trust me, it probably was not romantic. That's the image you have in your head, I'm pretty sure.
3: There wasn't candlelight. There wasn't rose petals.
1: No, it was a fluorescent light that was blinking, you know, at a Motel 6.
3: This morning.
1: The day before they got bed bugs. That's how it happens.
6: Oh, no.
1: But if you ask him, oh, it was a beautiful night. Yes, it was wonderful. It was wonderful. Hello, Rob. Welcome to the men's room.
7: Hey, guys.
1: Hola.
7: My wife was induced at 37 weeks. My daughter had a heart defect, and if you go full term, it can cause more problems. So we went in at about 10 o'clock at night, and they induced her. Around noon the next day, they come in and check on her. my wife asked if they were going to check out, see how dilated she was, and they said, oh, no, you got hours and hours before you're going to be ready yet. Told us, sit back and get some rest, and I laid back on the couch, and as soon as my head hit the armrest, she goes, I think the baby's coming. And then goes, the baby's coming, and I jumped up, ran out to the nurse's station, which was only about 10 feet from our door, told them the baby was coming, turned around, ran back in, and my wife had leaned up to feel down there because she thought she felt something come out, and when she leaned forward, she pushed, and my daughter was on the table.
1: Damn! That is getting it done, man.
7: Yeah, I didn't even get to be my only kid, and I wasn't even in the room when she came out.
1: I mean, you know, it's, I'm glad I was there, but some of those visuals stick in your mind. And I'm just, like, I'm very glad that I was there. Let me rephrase that. Like, seeing your child born, there is nothing that compares to that. Seeing everything that leads up to it, kind of the opening act, so to speak, that you could kind of do without. That was a lot. When I was born, I don't know what year they changed it, but when I was born, the fathers were not allowed in the room during delivery.
4: Yeah.
1: For me or my brother. So no matter what. You know, and like, hey, man, I just couldn't be in there. So he was at the hospital anyway, but I'm the second kid. So my mom says it, successful pregnancy, whatever. But for whatever reason, I was just covered in hair from head to toe. Kind of ironic
4: like
1: now.
4: Like a tiny little werewolf.
1: Yeah, like tiny little werewolf. Yeah. So my father, he does not see me be born, but finally they're like, Mr. Hill, you can come in. You have your second son. And according to my mother, he opened the door, looked at this hairy-ass monkey baby, and was just like, oh. I believe that was his first comment. Yeah, just, oh. Yeah. I was like, well, all right.
4: I mean, I guess, yeah, you're right. It's good. But, like, back in the day, like, it just looked cool.
1: You're smoking a cigarette out in the waiting room.
4: You got cigars. You're just out there waiting.
1: Yeah, my wife's doing all the heavy lifting
4: in
1: there.
4: Did the broad push out that baby yet?
1: Yeah.
4: Give me another whiskey.
2: What made the birth of someone memorable? 206-803-ROCK.
4: Hey, the fellas want to go celebrate with martinis.
1: It would be good if they served whiskey in that moment. Like, sir, here's a mini. Like, thank you.
4: Or could you tailgate it? I mean, I told you when my niece Maddie was born.
8: I brought the cooler.
4: Like, it was the first kid in, like, our, like, next generation. So all the Smiths are fine. We had spent so much time down there. And finally, looking at my watch, right, I'd already driven to Baltimore and back, worked. And I looked at my brother. I said, I'm going to go get some beer because I don't know how, like, when this is over, we're probably going to want a beer. And then, of course, as soon as I went on that beer run, the baby popped out.
1: Oh,
4: it was fine though. But then later, once everybody leaves, because it's kind of later in the night, like, I remember we get back to my brother's house and he's like, can I have one of those beers? I was like, yeah, of course you can.
1: See, man, I like the idea of tailgating labor.
4: Yeah.
1: You know, hey, man, the kids coming, all your friends are there, just sitting in the lounge chairs, you know, red cupping it. They're going to cheer when the kids here, like, all right.
4: Right? Every time, once in a while, they give you a percentage of how much she's dilated. It's like, let's go.
1: Chug.
4: We're getting there.
1: Dilate.
8: Got a Bluetooth speaker playing dad rock out there somewhere.
1: Oh, God, yeah. Can you take me higher? Hello, Catherine. Welcome to the men's room.
9: Hola, boys.
1: Hola.
9: Well, I gave birth to twins a year and a half ago.
1: Did you know you were having twins?
9: I did know at the time that I gave birth, but boy, that first radiology visit, I actually turned to the tech because she got real quiet and she goes, oh. And I said, what am I having, twins? And she said, yes. And I said, no, I'm not. No, I'm not, because we don't have twins on my side of the family.
1: You do now.
9: My husband's side of the family. Yeah, we weren't doing IVF. It was not. I have never spontaneously broke out in a sweat so fast in my life.
1: But yeah, I was going to ask, honest to God, what is your thought? Because, you know, we had our first kid. Cool. We knew we wanted two kids. So I said to my wife, look, man, we already got one. So if we're having twins or anything more than that, we're keeping one. The other one, or I'm leaving at the fire station. We're not bringing more than one home. So, like, in your mind, are you like, oh, my God, because everything's going to cost twice as much. You have to do twice as much work.
9: Yeah. Yeah, your head's just spit. Well, and I work at the hospital where I was getting my visit. And it was, I just thought, okay, I'll just pop down for this, you know, quick ultrasound, and then I'll head back to work. And the visit took twice as long. And all I was thinking was, oh my God, that stroller our friends were going to give us isn't going to work. Oh my God, we're going to have to get two cribs.
1: Oh yeah.
9: Like it. Oh yeah. And I was late for a meeting and they messaged me and I said, well, I don't really know how to tell you this, but I just found out that I'm having twins, so I don't think I'm going to make it to this meeting. And they said, absolutely, we understand. Totally. Yep.
2: Okay.
1: Yeah, I'd have been, so it's weird. Did you ever make the kind of, hey, I'm eating for three now?
9: Oh, yeah. Oh, dude. Shameless. And I never got, what do they call that? Diabetes. That.
4: Oh. Gestational?
9: Thank you. Gestational diabetes. So I was like, woohoo, let's party. It was a good time.
2: All right.
1: How big, what was the weight of your twins when they were born?
9: Baby A was 6 pounds, 2 ounces. Baby B was 5 pounds, 8 ounces. And they were actually 2 hours apart.
1: 2 hours?
2: Wow.
1: Damn. God damn.
9: Uh-huh.
1: Yeah, like, hurry it up, man. By the way, Miles, before we go to break, just... we're being honest with kids. Like you said, you know, when your wife got pregnant with your second kid, it wasn't some romantic night. This was not Valentine's Day flowers. This was Pound Town, right? So a couple of people chimed in on YouTube. I'll leave their names out. One woman says, my son still cringes when I point out the couch that he was conceived on. And then someone else says, my firstborn was conceived in a truck camper in California when I was working at Diablo Nuclear Power Plant.
2: Came out with three eyes. Coming up, Taryn Daly and Steve Mix from the Daily Mix Morning Show joining us. 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
1: 10 songs about dogs coming up as we'll sit and spin, but first time for a few emails from the men's room at KISW.com.
2: You've got mail. You've got mail.
1: And a couple from our question, what made the birth of someone memorable? I was born a month premature, 4 pounds, 7 ounces. Immediately after coming into this world, my mom and I both died. They had to resuscitate both of us. Thanks for all you guys do. That from Robert. That's interesting.
3: Mm-hmm.
1: Let's see. Not only the fact that she came to us on her mother's birthday, but she was also born the exact same day of her cousin, making my mother a first-time grandma to both her son's kids in the same day. They originally due a month apart, but our daughter came a few days late, and my brothers came 3 weeks early. My son was there for the birth of her granddaughter at 6 a.m. on Cinco de Mayo. She got a call right after saying, get down to Tacoma. Your grandson is on the way now, too. Needless to say, that was a crazy day. Love you guys. Thanks for all the laughs. And always finding a way to make my day a little better whenever I listen to the show. That from Steve.
4: I was born on my grandma's birthday.
5: Oh, yeah?
4: Yeah. It was kind of weird, but also not. Like, there was never kind of a birthday competition or anything like that.
5: Because she's a grandma.
4: Right. Yeah. She's a grandmother, so at that point, she doesn't even care. But it was kind of just a fun little connection that she and I had.
3: That happens a lot. My sister's born on my grandfather's birthday.
1: No, I'm born on my uncle's birthday.
5: Really?
3: Mm-hmm. Boom.
4: Damn. I'm
3: born on Jesus' birthday.
5: I was born on Alex Trebek's birthday.
1: Wow.
5: He hated it.
1: That tops it all.
4: He talks about it a lot.
5: I know.
1: Canadian birthdays aren't the same.
4: Yeah, it's a day later. Yeah.
6: It's a day later.
1: Guys, just as we got off the freeway and approaching the hospital, the song Push It came on the radio on Labor Day, of all days.
5: Oh, perfect.
1: My niece was born on St. Patty's Day, and their younger brother was born on Thanksgiving a couple years ago. All I do when my son was 5, my friend gave birth to her first kid. I went over to their house the day that they went home with the baby to help them get settled. Me and my friend were sitting in a room watching TV with the baby when my son came in and saw the baby being nursed. He stopped dead in his tracks and said, Mom, what is baby Emma doing? Well, son, she's eating. Kind of like baby cows nurse on their mommies for milk. That's how human babies eat. He asked, did I do that? I said, yes, son, you did. He asked, will I ever do that again? I replied, not to me. My friend slapped me and I just said, it's not a lie. He was a boot man from that day on. That from Rose in Tacoma.
4: All right.
1: My son was born on May 5th, so now that day is officially Cedric de Mayo in our house, or de Mayo. Well, it's two E's, so I'm assuming Cedric.
4: Cedric.
1: Hola, Bachelas. My daughter was born via emergency C-section. She came out not breathing and a purplish-gray color. Took about 5 minutes to get her to start breathing. Pretty scary. Now she's 11, healthy, and full of preteen attitude. Love you, Maggie Bug, and love the show, guys.

0: Guy's wife woke me up at 4:30 in the morning. Get to the hospital at 5 a.m. Kid was out by 5:30. I loved how quick it was.
1: Wow.
0: Wife hated it. And finally, when I had a son, I had a C-section, which means a catheter. In the middle of the night, I had a feeling that I had to pee real, real bad. Turns out there was a kink in the catheter, and it wasn't draining at all. That had to suck.
1: That's a mess.
2: Mm-hmm. Mm-hmm.
0: Time for a couple birthday emails brought to you by Men's Room Roasted Red Salsa from San Juan Salsa Company.
1: Dip responsibly.
0: Guys, can I get a birthday shout-out for the great couple, Jonathan and Cinnamon? Your penis is too small and Coke Ted talking about nuggets. Also, to follow up last year, yes, Cinnamon is her real name. And no, she is not a stripper.
1: Yet.
0: That from Way.
3: The penis is too small!
1: All right, here's the deal, man. You're going out to party. There's going to be two kinds of nuggets you need to get ready for. Number one, when the night's over, you're going to have stuff falling out of your nose. That happens with our game. Second of all, the next day, hungover as hell, put down a 20-piece from McDonald's.
0: Nuts. Oh, boy. Men's Room, my husband Alex is turning 40. Huge fan, listens every day if possible. Could you give him a birthday shout-out on the show? Thanks, guys. That from Fita, Dealer's Choice there. Mike, I want whatever you want to give to Alex.
4: Look out.
0: But tell us, today's my buddy Matt's 31st trip around the big yellow thing in the sky, but I won't be able to tell him happy birthday in person, so this is the next best thing. How about an OG fish sandwich followed by Coke Ted giving advice on how to party on a Tuesday? Thanks for all you guys do. That from Cody from Canby, Oregon.
5: Two Oregon fish sandwich.
1: My first advice would be like, how do you party on a Tuesday? Well, don't be a bitch, all right? How would you party on a Friday night or a Saturday afternoon? Do the same thing, just do it on a Tuesday. Grown up.
0: And finally, dear Men's Room, today's my wife Amy's 55th birthday. Can I get a Leroy Jenkins and Mickey and Goofy talking about being 55 and getting a senior discount at the pod shop? 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
0: Jesus. 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
12: What's
0: Hello.
12: Up, guys?
0: How was the voyage you guys went on Friday?
12: Honestly, it couldn't have gone any better. I think we were fully anticipating things to go wrong, and they pretty much didn't.
13: To paint a picture, so like we were supposed to get on the ferry at 5:15 in the morning and roll like this little portable studio, set it up, and have it ready at 6. We get there at like 5 in the morning, and the lady from the ferry company is just like, the ferry's running late. It's probably going to be here around like 5:30-ish.
0: Oh.
13: Like, so it's like 5:32, I think I looked on the clock on the like little digital clock, and we're like, we're rolling in still. And I'm like, there's no way we're going to get on the air.
0: Right.
13: There's no way. Like, we've done these things where we set up a day in advance and we don't get on the air.
0: Yeah.
13: And it worked out.
0: Nice.
13: Yeah.
0: Nice.
12: Shout out Phil and Patrick. Yes. They made it happen.
0: What's the difference between the ferry going westbound to Kingston as far as the number of people on it and it coming back into Edmonds?
12: Oh, gosh, that's a good question. The two boats are the Walla Walla and the Spokane. I don't know if they might be exactly the same size or close to.
0: Okay, all right.
13: I'll be honest with you. There are moments where I'm like, which side are we on right now? And Taryn would have to tell me. I'm like, I don't know if we're in Kingston or Edmonds.
0: Sure.
13: We just kept going back and forth.
0: That's what I was
13: going
0: to say. How many times?
12: I think during the show we went back and forth. Four times.
13: Four or five.
12: And then
13: yeah.
12: we went back over so we could get Sourdough Willie's pizza, which, by the way, we've been hearing from a lot of people.
13: Sorry.
12: That they're mad and disappointed that we did not bring you pizza.
2: Yeah. I'm getting emails about it.
13: You were there.
2: Text, yeah.
13: Yeah, I wasn't stopping in Seattle. Like, I looked at my
1: you
13: GPS.
1: You had to drive by.
13: No, yes. I took 405 around, Ted. It took me two hours to get home.
2: Just to not give us pizza.
1: I could have.
2: Just to not give us pizza.
1: Just out of spite.
2: Yeah.
12: I did bring some to Brad. He thoroughly enjoyed it.
0: Oh, sure. Brad gets it. And he's over there all the time anyway.
12: Oh, all the time.
0: You know?
13: Can confirm the pizza was amazing.
0: Well, yeah.
1: I bet it was.
13: We had Detroit style, New York style.
4: That Detroit style might be the best pizza I've ever had.
2: That's ridiculous.
12: 130-year-old sourdough starter. That's the key.
0: You wouldn't believe.
2: Oh, that's the key.
0: We knew you guys were eating pizza. Then we're starting. Then on my feed, I get the Wolf morning show. They were at a Chick-fil-A raising money for something. Right? Like, bring chicken sandwiches back.
13: That
0: bring
13: was my
0: some
13: favorite
0: nuggets,
13: part.
0: Something, man. Anything.
13: They posted on like the group chat here at work, and the only person that comments on it is Miles saying, bring some food.
0: Bring nuggets.
13: Miles is hungry.
0: Yes. I thought pizza was showing up. Ate a very light lunch, you know, and nothing.
1: Yeah, we got a kegerator in here. Everybody could share. But pizza and Chick-fil-A.
2: Oh,
1: God.
2: No.
13: Yeah. Man, okay, it sound like we've never fed you here.
0: That's right. Well, today we're going to get into the world of dogs on Sit and Spin. We've all had dogs growing up, for the most part. You guys,
2: I never had a dog growing up.
0: You didn't have a dog growing up?
2: No, I had to wait until, with my parents, man. Like, you know, as any kid, you're like, man, let me get a pet. Can we get a dog? Let's just get a dog. Everybody has a dog. Dogs are fine. Parents are like, F no. So when I finally moved out, one of the first things I did was get myself a dog. And it was freaking awesome. And I've pretty much had a dog ever since then.
0: I had a dog growing up, and then the neighbor stole him.
2: Excuse the neighbors me? Did not steal the dog.
0: The neighbor
2: the dog
0: stole
2: left.
0: The dog. Yeah,
2: the dog left because it wanted to live with the neighbors.
0: You know, I found out later on, like, they were serving her wet food, you know, table scraps.
12: Oh.
2: The dog left.
0: I got, like, a bag of Purina or something, you know.
13: They provided a better home for the dog.
1: That's exactly it.
0: The dog was allowed to get on the couch there, you know.
12: I would have left, too.
0: Didn't have to sleep in a crate.
13: Yeah, I lost a girlfriend like that. Other dude made better food. Just giving her wet food.
0: Seriously? Bed. Seriously? Yeah, I should say. Man. You guys ever had a dog that was an ass?
12: Yes, I currently have a dog that's an ass.
0: Because it's like kids. It's kids. You know what I mean? It really is. Like, not that you have a favorite or whatever. You love your children and everything else, but...
2: But I wouldn't put them down if they were sick.
0: Yeah, but a dog,
2: I mean,
0: man.
2: To me, there's your difference.
0: So do you have an ass dog now?
12: Yeah, Brute. So we got this dog specifically so that our older dog could, like, train him up, because our older dog, Kaiboy, is the best dog in the whole world.
0: Okay.
12: So then we get Brute. He has had no influence. The influence has not happened. He is a hot mess. This dog chews everything up. He's always at the emergency room. He's just a pain in the ass.
0: What, because he swallowed something?
12: Oh, he swallowed everything. He swallowed a rotisserie chicken carcass just a couple of weeks ago. Had to take him to the ER for that.
0: So how much do you think he set you back so far?
12: Ooh, well, thank God we have the pet insurance. But, I mean, probably 10 or 12 grand, easily.
1: And he's aged Kai.
12: Yeah.
1: Kai just looks tired when I see him now.
12: He does.
1: Up, like, oh,
12: he looks like an old-ass man. This dog has just shaved years off of his life.
2: I'm about to drop a couple grand on an ACL surgery.
12: Oh, that's what we just did.
2: But here's the thing. So everyone said, man, they blow out one, they're going to blow out the other. So hopefully it doesn't happen. So she just went for x-rays last week, I think it was. Yeah, the other one's blown out too.
12: No.
2: Then they have to space them out 4 to 6 weeks. Can't do them both at the same time. Hmm. Then they're going to put this cone on the dog's head, which... is mildly funny, but if you knew my dog, this is not going to end well.
13: It's called the cone of shame for a reason, right?
2: My dog used to be the cone of hate.
0: Megs, didn't you get a dog that was kind of a little wild child initially? Like, you're like, I don't know what to do with this thing.
13: That was one day. Right now, Lucy, she's kind of out of her mind. But she's still, I mean, we've had her for over a year. She's still eating her own poop.
2: Oh, really?
13: We have tried everything. Like, you'd think like we wouldn't have to try to do anything to get a dog from doing that. But she's still doing it.
2: So I would think any animal would be like, I'm not eating that.
0: So you don't know if she's going in the house because she eats it.
13: Oh, no, well, no, because, well, I don't want to get gross, but let's just say.
12: Tell us.
13: Like, she doesn't finish the meal.
0: Oh, no. Picky
13: so there's,
0: eater.
13: Like, leftovers. But we do know when it's the other dog.
0: Uh-oh.
13: DJ, if she's had an accident in the house, we know it's hers because it's all still there. So she won't eat other dogs' poop. She just eats her own poop.
2: At least she's, look, I'm going to be dead honest with you. My dog has very few accidents in the house, right? But I'd prefer if she ate it.
13: No.
2: Oh. Because I got to clean it, man. Because there's just a pile of crap. Like, dude, if you wanted to eat that up, I'd be like, cool, whatever. I don't want to clean this.
12: She's so helpful.
2: Yeah.
13: It sucks. Yeah.
2: The cleaning up after yourself.
0: I used to have a dog named Wicket that my sister couldn't handle. She gave it to him. And he would just go in the corner and poop and look at me with this look like, I told you. I told you I hated you. You're going to have to pick up my poop in the house. And I was just like, I hate this dog.
13: It is a power play.
0: I hate this. I mean, like... Typically, when a dog uses the bathroom, if they like you, they tried everything in their power
2: to let you know.
0: Not to make eye contact.
2: Or to let you know I gotta go outside.
0: They never look at you when they're pooping. They're always just kind of like this.
2: Yeah.
0: Peek over the shoulder, whatever. But, you know, they're pooping with their head away from you. Not this dog. He just look at you.
12: Eye contact.
0: Just drop it.
2: Yeah.
0: Like, I hate you. I hate you.
13: I always love when like, you go outside, they're doing it outside. Like, you poke your head out and they look at you like, can you give me a minute? Like,
2: come on, man.
12: Privacy.
0: Yeah. All right, so today, Billboard magazine put together a list of top 40 hits that either had dogs in the title or the lyrics.
2: That's what they're working on now.
0: So there, so there's really no order to this. It's just basically songs about dogs on Sid and Spin.
5: Number 10.
14: Who let the dogs out?
12: Baha Men.
13: Yeah.
5: Who let the dogs out?
12: This is one of my kids' favorite songs.
0: Is this, of course, is this really about him wondering who let the dogs out?
2: See, to me, it's not, but it could be. I don't know what it's about, but...
12: I think it's about, like, the boys get let out on the town. Like, look out, who let the dogs out? They're going to go be feral in the town. Yeah, they are the dogs.
0: They're the double G dogs.
12: I think so.
2: Okay. Yeah, this would be lame if it were literal.
12: Yeah.
2: Right? You know what I mean? Like, if he actually, like, he's yelling at his kids, you know, he gets home, like, who let the dogs out?
13: Imagine being the engineer in the studio for when they came in to record this song. And like, okay, are you guys ready for your vocal track? And you have no idea what they're about to do, and this is what happens.
12: You're going to bark.
2: You're looking down the lyric sheet, like, do they say anything?
13: Hey, good on them. You're the dog.
0: Wouldn't you be like, are you guys being serious here? Is this like for a children's show?
2: And then they make hundreds of millions of dollars.
0: 10 songs about dogs on Sit and Spin.
5: Number 9.
12: See the dog and butterfly. Dog and butterfly by heart.
0: Mm-hmm. Wow. A dog and a butterfly.
12: Yeah.
0: You think they were friends? The dog and the butterfly.
2: No.
13: Oh, I thought you were talking about Ann and Nancy. I'm like, I don't think they are anymore.
12: I think they patched it up.
2: Huh. What is this about?
0: I don't know.
13: Dog and a butterfly.
2: Yeah. Well, yeah, I guess it's right there in the title.
0: I mean, does a butterfly land on the nose and look a cute photo op? What's going on here?
12: Yes.
2: Okay. Right definitely. Before the dog eats it, yes.
13: Maybe she was just tripping. Yeah, like, sweeter dog. Butterfly.
2: Let's write a song.
13: Let me get my guitar. I'm sure she's just on a field sitting on a rock like, dog, butterfly. If that's the case, I kind of like the song.
0: 10 songs about dogs.
5: Eight, number 8. Hey, mama
2: said the way you move. Black dog. Make you
0: sweat. No mention of the black dog in the song, though.
2: What if he's singing to the dog? He's in the bestiality.
0: Jesus.
2: Well, the song's all about sex, and he called him. So if he's singing, listen to the dog, right?
12: That's a theory.
2: Much difference. Okay. Well, what? Why else? I think they said they called a black dog, literally because a black dog was outside of the studio when they were recording. Seriously,
0: what do we
12: I
0: name
12: think
0: this?
12: You're right. I feel like I've heard that lore.
2: Like, hey, a black dog. Yeah, call the song that. Like, are you sure you want to do that? It's about sex.
12: I'd go with it.
0: 10 songs about dogs.

0: don't know if I want to name a dog Boo.
1: Well, Boo's a great name for a dog.
0: Why?
2: Or are you like Boo, like booing?
1: No, wasn't it Jellystone National Park? Hey, Boo Boo.
3: But that was Boo Boo.
1: Boo Boo. Yeah. I think Boo's a fine dog.
3: Okay, man. Back to the sex thing. Some people call the girlfriend Boo.
1: Yeah.
3: What's up, Boo?
1: Look, this song predates people calling the girlfriends Boo.
3: I don't know. Maybe they inspired
2: me. Who's it by?
0: Lobo. Who named your dog Tigger?
1: I think it was a group effort. He jumped out of the box. Tiggers bounce.
2: They do.
1: They do. I shouldn't have to defend this. We were children. We liked Winnie the Pooh. Damn it.
0: 10 songs about dogs.

0: I have no idea. I never heard this song. It's The Royal Guardsman from 1967. It's Snoopy versus the Red Baron.
1: Oh.
2: Okay.
1: So whenever I hear something that sounds somewhat hippie-ish, I think we all look at Taryn expecting that she's going to know.
3: This one.
1: Yeah. Now, this is weird and kind of folky. Taryn, yeah. What is it?
3: I have no idea.
0: By the way, the rest of these songs are, in fact, from the 60s. That must have been the decade of the dog.
1: Wow.
4: Number five. I cooked your food. I cleaned your house.
3: Oh, my gosh.
1: This is Frank Zappa.
3: They're coming to take me away.
4: For all my kind, unselfish, loving deeds.
1: Is this Zappa?
4: Well, you just...
3: No, not Zappa.
4: Find you yet, and when they
3: do, who's this by?
0: Napoleon, what's the Roman numeral?
2: Napoleon the 14th.
0: Okay.
3: They're coming to take me away. Ha-ha. They're coming to take me away. Ha-ha.
2: You've never heard this before?
3: Honey farm, where life is beautiful all the time.
2: I only know the chorus.
0: What is this, like a dog catcher?
1: It sounds like nightmare fuel.
0: It does.
3: He's at a little institution now. He's going to the funny farm.
1: Sounds like a Syd Barrett song.
0: Is he going to the farm?
2: They're coming to take me away.
0: Okay.
3: In a straitjacket.
2: Or from the dog's point of view, just getting put down.
0: 10 songs about dogs.

0: of Marvin Gaye.
1: Was he dating a dog at the time?
0: I don't know if this qualifies. The name of the song is I'll Be Doggone.
2: It says dog.
1: Yeah. I mean, yeah, it says dog.
2: Stretch.
1: You know.
0: All right. 10 songs about dogs.
3: Number 3. Walking a dog. That's a walking bird dog.
1: I'm going to start singing this every night now.
2: Yeah.
3: If you don't know how to do it, I'll show you how to walk a dog.
0: Who doesn't know how to walk a dog?
1: Yeah, it's like, come on, man.
0: That is Rufus Thomas.
4: Rufus Thomas.
0: Rufus. Not a lot of Rufuses anymore.
4: No. Rufus there's a dog named Rufus for sure.
1: When were there a lot of Rufuses?
0: Apparently in the 60s.
2: I think there's a double meaning in this song. No, he's not talking about a physical dog.
0: What's he talking about?
2: Hey, he's bitching a dude. I'll teach you how to walk a dog.

0: Let's picture a woman with a mustache. This is dogging around. If you don't stop, yeah. What are you doing if you're dogging around?
1: I think you're out there dogging around.
2: I know what you're doing.
1: Dude, yeah, exactly.
2: Out there dogging
1: why is
2: around.
1: That dogging around? Why is the dog get the blame if you're having an affair?
0: Because dogs like to go out and get laid.
3: Dogs don't hide it.
1: Okay.
2: Yeah. Yeah. Yeah.
0: Like, who was the dog? Was it your dog, Ted? So basically, if it got out of the yard and went down the street,
2: down the street to Zuzu's house and start humping her,
3: every time. Dude, our neighbor's dog tried to do it to my daughter, and that was very weird.
0: Oh, we had a little kid years ago, my dog, doing the same thing, right? And the kid's like, she's twerking.
3: Oh, God. Tatum thought it was the funniest thing. Look, Daddy, look. I'm like, we are stopping that.
0: Yeah. It's much more uncomfortable for adults than kids. I can't let this happen.
1: I had a dog that would have sex with the pillows that you slept with.
3: Right?
0: Oh, yeah. Aggressively.
1: He'd drag them out. You're like,
0: dude, what are you doing?
1: The pillow.
4: Loving
1: just it. All the way around in circles.
2: You're going to watch
3: your pillow anymore.
2: Yeah. You're going to watch me.
1: 10 songs about dogs.

0: never know.
1: Am I the only person that gets uncomfortable? I just...
2: Puppy love?
1: Well, I keep picturing just people singing to a dog because of what the list is. And I'm like, these people are crazy. There's something wrong with these people.
2: There you go. Some honorable mentions on the list.
3: It's a wild time in the 60s, I tell you.
4: Paul Anka. All right, I was like, I know this is from
3: Paul Anka.
4: Goodfellas soundtrack, but I'm like, I don't know who it is.
2: Florence and the Machine had a song called Dog Days Are Over, Mutt by Leon Thomas. Do we know Leon Thomas?
5: No.
2: 2025?
1: Mutt. I like it.
2: And Shannon by Henry Gross. Also, Don Gotten Right from Smokey Robinson and the Miracles. Happy Chinooka. There you go.
1: Of course, Smokey Robinson.
5: I got a song about a dog.
2: Thank you guys so much. We appreciate it. There you go. Coming up at 5:08, we'll drink a toast for the shot of the day. 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
1: All right, Dakota, 508. We'll drink and toast for the shot of the day. And we do have your headlines on the way at 550. But first, quick check-in with Mike Hawk and some of the stories and headlines he is not working on.
2: Well, thank you, Miles. Apparently, your brain may quote-unquote decide to be social long before you realize it.
3: Say that again now.
2: Your brain may decide to be social long before you realize it. So,
4: like, age-wise, or like, what am I doing this tomorrow?
2: I kind of skimmed the article, but what it sounds like is your brain will decide that you're going to be social. So that kind of knee-jerk reaction of like, I should call Ted, see what he's up to today. Your brain has already kind of set a few things in motion to kind of trigger responses in your mind that eventually say, I should call Ted.
4: All right.
2: So it's not quite as spur of the moment as you think. There's a few triggers that have been set.
3: Your brain eventually lets you in on its plans.
2: Right. Well, much like anything, you know, people do need social interaction. I don't care how introverted you are. People need social interaction. And so after a while, your brain just figures out a way to feed it.
1: Do you say hi and good morning to people when you're walking by them in the neighborhood?
2: Yes.
1: That's a tough one. That's a tough study.
2: Yeah.
3: Because what, 10% of people say anything back?
1: Maybe.
3: They just give you a weird look.
2: 10% of people say anything back, and 2% of people don't. I would even say, 10% of people say anything back, and I would say about 80% of people give zero response whatsoever.
3: Yeah,
2: zero
3: acknowledgement.
1: Yeah. In the gym every morning, if I see the same dude I've seen in there forever.
2: Yeah.
1: Okay, man, what's up? He's like, hey, how are you, man? Good. That's it.
2: That's all it is.
1: Yeah. Because how are you supposed to be around someone every day for an hour and not acknowledge that they exist?
2: Right.
1: So for me, it's like if I see you all the time, even if I don't know your name, I'm going to be like, hey, bro, what's happening?
2: And the obvious is true. You know, if I'm walking by an older couple, they will always say good morning. They'll
3: almost
2: always say hi. They'll always say something. Yep. If I'm walking by somebody who is in their early 20s or younger, they stare forward as if I am coming at them with a knife.
3: Yeah, it's a weird thing, man.
2: Yeah, right.
1: Also, got to notice if they have buds in. I mean, there's all kinds of different things now.
2: Is the weird thing. Good morning.
3: I know.
2: Yeah, I'm with you.
3: I know you heard me.
2: Right.
4: I was in a random coffee shop this morning, and girl was wearing a shirt and said something Tennessee. And I was like, from Tennessee? She was like, no. And then lady kind of sitting there who was older, she was like, I've been there, and started telling a story. And I was like, all right.
3: There you go.

0: Oh, yeah. Not from here.
1: Yeah.
2: Not from here. Researchers at University of Missouri found a simple smartphone photo recall test that can help determine whether a blackout is occurring during a drinking episode. So basically,
0: they look at your picture, look at your eyes, and go, they're having a blackout.
2: It's a photo recall test. So I could go up to you and have you do this photo recall test, and I could tell if you're blacked out or not.
0: Okay.
3: Yeah. Oh, because I just won't remember that we just talked about it?
2: Pretty much, yeah.
3: All right.
0: But then from my wife's point of view, I'm blacked out all the time. Yeah. Like, I just told you this. Like, I don't remember.
2: No kidding.
3: I just
2: Maybe
3: said
2: you that. Are. Are you blacked out right now?
0: I am blacked out.
1: It's called selective listening.
2: I literally just said that. Well, Jeopardy was on too, so you should have paused it before you said anything.
3: It was fourth down. I don't know.
0: Definitely unapologetic during football season.
3: Right. Or you asked me right after sex. Like, I was like, yeah, of course. Sounds like a fun time. I agreed to do what?
2: What did I agree to do?
3: Saturday night, we're doing a tasting menu?
2: Damn it.
3: At that house?
0: Tasting menu just means long time.
2: Yes.
0: Yeah. No end.
2: According to a new study, later sleep schedules are associated with loneliness and increased anxiety.
1: Later, but all right. When you go to bed or when you wake up?
2: Later sleep schedule. So I think when you're, going to bed later.
0: No. Well, that makes sense. There's fewer people awake.
2: Right.
0: I didn't stay up late. It causes me zero stress. Yeah, I prefer it. But there's no one else awake right now.
1: Most people enjoy that. They're looking for peace.
0: And that is why I stay up late.
2: During the week, man, I can't stay up past 10.
0: Really?
2: Oh, I'm out.
0: But, dude, I've been binging the show, so I'm taking myself 1:30, 2 in the morning.
2: There you go.
0: Let's look at the clock, and I'm like, all right, look, you'll get 5.5, 6 hours of sleep. You'll be fine.
2: Have you finished The Boys?
0: I have not.
2: Okay.
0: Because that's something my wife and I watch together, but typically if we are together and she is awake, then the kids are up and around. I'm like, this is one of those shows where I don't want to have to explain anything you see. Not what they're saying. That ship has sailed.
1: There's a great Hollywood scene.
0: The stuff they see on screen, like, I'm not going to explain to you what this is.
1: Number of people pass on one of the episodes.
2: Okay.
1: But they're all just jabbing each other as actual themselves.
2: Sure.
1: Instead of being in character.
2: Gotcha.
1: They are themselves in character, but you know all these people.
2: Okay.
1: Yeah, I don't want to blow it because they all die at the end.
2: Gotcha.
1: But it's
2: fun.
1: The lines they lay down are great.
2: It was playing in my wife and mother-in-law's friggin' nail salon.
0: Really?
2: I know.
0: Wow.
2: And they were like, is this The Boys that Mike is talking about? Like, we should say something to her. Like, you probably don't want to have this. You know, English is not her first language, so.
0: So she just put on something with action.
2: This is popular. Like, no.
0: I would not say a word.
2: Time for the Merriam-Webster Word of the Day, boys. Put your thinking caps on. Steve, you currently hold the title with one win. I give you a 60% success chance on this one. It is a noun brought to you by the letter C. You get first crack. It refers to the most important part of something, such as the problem, the issue, or the puzzle. Often used in the phrase, the blank of.
0: Crux.
2: 2 days in a row.
0: All right. God, good. The pressure's on. I'm going to say, you get first crack.
2: That's right.
0: Whoa.
2: That's right.
3: Yeah.
2: Ted
0: okay.
2: Had
0: okay, winner.
3: Ted, I mean, I've been through first. This, man. I
1: have no idea what you're talking about. Right.
3: Miles doesn't.
1: No.
2: Miles has no clue. Weight loss surgery was recently linked to better long-term everyday household function.
1: Oh, my God, people.
0: Well, yeah.
1: Can we take the money and just actually do something good for the
0: humanity? Spend it on something that people don't know or that we could use.
1: Can we stop this from happening and just give money where people actually need it? Whether even it's just like paving a road or
0: throwing a bottle.
1: Helping people out on their anything.
0: Anything. A good night's sleep makes you feel well rested. They just spent $50,000.
1: I would love to go in there and tell all of them off. Like, how did you get this funded?
2: Right.
1: Like, because it's all a grant.
0: Right.
1: It's all a grant.
0: There's no
1: it's
0: way
1: our
0: you
1: tax
0: there's
1: money.
0: No way you told them exactly what you're going to spend.
1: Right.
0: And they said, yeah, cool.
1: Dude, you're just ripping everyone off.
2: Somebody's getting a PhD
1: Stop
2: for this.
1: Stop doing this. Exactly.
2: Right. These are all university studies. Somebody is getting a PhD for this.
0: It's like, Jesus really? Okay.
1: Some parents paying for that grant.
0: Yeah. A lot of money for your kid to figure out the obvious.
2: You guys have been staring at it all day. It's a beautiful day outside. And on a day like this, we are always looking for excuses to leave work just a little bit early. Luckily, your buddy's going to help you out.
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2: So this comes to us from inhersight.com.
0: In her sight?
2: In her sight.
0: Okay.
2: Yeah.
3: Yep, all right.
2: And these are the excuses to leave work early without being without raising suspicion.
0: I got diarrhea.
1: That's it. That's number one.
2: That's number one.
1: Dude, I get the runs. I've been in there for 45 minutes today. It's not fair for anybody.
5: Right. The zipper was stuck.